0: It is world famous K-Rock 106.7 KROQ. 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
0: Pretty great. All right, you threw something at someone's car?
2: I did. I had some guy pull out in front of me, and I had to slam on my brakes, and I got really mad. And I had one of those juice box things of chocolate milk, and I threw it at his car, not expecting much, but the thing exploded all over his windshield. So he had chocolate milk all across the windshield, which I was not expecting, but it made me so happy.
0: It was so better than you could have ever dreamt. Did he get mad?
1: Yeah.
2: I don't know, because I took off.
1: Nice.
0: Nicely done.
1: Wow, so you bombed him with the chocolate milk, and then you got out of there.
2: I did.
0: K-Rock, hello.
3: Yes, a bean burrito out of a school bus on the freeway.
1: Oh, my God. You were in the school bus, and you threw it at a car.
3: Yes.
0: That's like a missile going 60 miles an hour. Did you hit the car?
3: Oh, yeah.
0: Why did you throw it at a car?
3: High school.
1: You so just wanted to see what would happen.
0: You were just being dumb?
3: I think, yeah, we were just being dumb. We used to have, like, a Taco Bell, like, you could buy, like, 10 burritos for, like, $5 back in the day. So there's a bunch of extra burritos.
0: Yes. K-Rock, hello.
4: Yes. Oh, my God. I can't believe I made it in. I'm just saying hi. I can't believe it. I made it to you.
1: Woo!
4: I've been listening since I was, like, 12 years old, and I'm, like, 40. And I actually, to be honest, haven't been really listening to the radio until recently, and I'm super glad that I did.
0: I'm super glad that you did as well.
1: Me too.
4: Oh, my God. Okay, so I was, like, I don't know, like 16 or 17, and I had, like, my permit, you know what I mean? I was some just youngster, just driving in Huntington Beach, having the best time of my life. You know how that was.
0: Yep.
4: And, like, I must have pissed someone off when I was driving, or I got, like, into an argument with somebody when I was driving, and we were going back and forth, yelling at each other, and I, like, spit on their car, and I'm not proud of any of this. Just so you know what I mean? I, like, hopped the biggest loogie and spit it at their car, and that just wasn't enough. You know what I mean? That just wasn't enough.
0: It wasn't satisfying enough?
4: I was, like, not slimy enough, exactly. And I was like, what else could I throw? And I looked around and I had some pennies.
0: Oh.
4: And I just started throwing pennies.
1: Oh, God.
4: I know.
1: That's kind of serious.
4: I know.
0: Little 1 cent missiles.
4: What?
0: So what happened? Did that end it? He pulled away?
4: They were hawking loogies back. They were really pissed. I ended up taking off. Luckily, I'm a really lucky person, and I was able to get away. And I'm sorry to that person if they hear this.
0: That's quite the activity for somebody with just a permit.
1: I know, right?
0: That's crazy.
1: You're a wild one.
0: You're crazy.
4: I was.
0: K-Rock, hello.
5: Oh, Kevin?
0: Yes?
5: Oh, just want to say I've been listening to you since the early, like, late 80s, early 90s. I'm so happy you're back on the radio.
0: Thank you.
5: This was years ago, and I was down in Naples taking my kids kayaking, and we were in the kayak was in the back of the truck, and the kids are smaller. So this guy in his Corvette pulls up to me because, you know, it's down to Naples, and he cuts me off. And I have a kayak in the back of my truck and little kids, so I get pissed, and I reach for the McDonald's cup, and I toss it at his car. It lands all over him. And so, you know, I think I get the best of him. And so I pull lights forward, and stupid me, left my window down. He throws something back at me.
1: Oh, my God. What did he throw back?
5: I want to say it was water, because it wasn't, didn't smell or anything.
0: I got news for you. That wasn't water.
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0: 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You threw something at a car.
1: 562 said, me and my friends in high school used to go to Jack in the Box every Tuesday and buy $25 worth of tacos, so we'd get 50 tacos and drive around throwing them at cars and scream, Taco Tuesday!
0: I'm not sure that was the idea behind it,

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0: Fontaines, D.C. It is K-Rock. It's Kevin Ryder and Megan Holliday. You threw something at a car.
1: 310 said, I threw my chewing gum into a man's BMW. He was tying up a tight lane of travel at a Home Depot for no reason, and he was on his phone. It was so uncool. That's what you do. You throw gum in their car.
0: Right?

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1: On the hood.
0: On the hood.
2: Oh, my God.
1: On the hood. So we went downstairs, you know, because, you know, we're going to go out. And I saw the car, and there was this giant dent, this round circular dent right on the hood.
2: Oh, my
0: man,
2: God.
0: Man, oh, man. And they never knew who it was you.
1: I hope not, but I lived with that for so long. I mean, I'm still waiting for karma to come back and get me.
2: I don't say that.
1: For so long.
0: You got to apologize to him in case he's listening.
2: Yeah. So apologize now.
1: To whoever that is out there, I'm sorry. I will, I'll try to make it up anyhow I can. But
0: let's not get crazy.
1: I was a bad kid.
0: K-Rock, hello.
3: When I was in college, I worked a drive-thru. And on my first week of working the drive-thru, the girls warned me that there was a customer that would come by and he would switch bills on you. So he would pretend that you gave him a smaller bill than you actually did, like gave him the wrong change.
0: Oh, he would claim that he didn't get enough change from you.
3: Yes. So he would say like, hey, I gave you a 20, but you gave me a change for a 5.
0: Right.
2: Uh-huh.
3: So I saw the guy switch the bills when I was at the drive-thru. And I was like, oh, hell no, not today. Not with me.
0: Not today.
3: I threw his food at him. I threw his soda first. And I threw the food at him. And I said, get out of here.
2: Good for you.
0: What did he do?
3: He looked at me like in shock. I guess nobody had ever done that to him.
2: Yeah.
0: I mean, I don't think that happens very often, but good for you.
3: Yes. And then I remember thinking like, why would I do that? I'm going to get fired.
2: Standing up for justice.
0: You're a drive-thru warrior.
3: Yeah.
0: K-Rock, hello.
4: Yes. My sister found out that her ex-husband was cheating on her. So me and a bunch of friends got in the car. We went down to where he lived and threw a bunch of salami on his car. We went back to the house, and I was like, oh, don't worry, sis, I got him. We put a bunch of salami on the car. We know that it leaves a mark, blah, blah, blah. She's like, it's bologna, you dumbass. It's bologna that leaves a mark. I was like, oh. And he's over there with a bunch of salami on his car. So we went back. We're like, oh, we messed up. Okay, let's go. We went back to the car. When we drove back over there to put the bologna on there, he was pulling the salami off the car. We're like, okay, well, that's done already.
2: Wow. Oh, my God. That was an epic fail.
0: That was a fail. Yeah.
4: Yeah, 100%. Because we were told bologna leaves marks on the car.
0: K-Rock, hello.
5: No, I threw something at a car. Yes, I did.
0: Okay.
5: I got to throw an insulting tip as a food server with the owner's permission at the car as they're driving out the driveway. And I threw the change at. They stopped in the middle of the intersection, and it was, I'm sorry, what was that for? And I'm like, because I guess you need this more than I do.
2: That's pretty cool.
5: Yeah, with permission.
0: I love it.
5: And what was that for? They asked, and I said, I thought you needed that more than I did.
2: Yeah, good for you.
5: Every server's fantasy.
2: Yes,
0: yes, it is.
5: To do it.
0: And yep. You got to do it. Congrats. All right. How do we pick a winner out of this group?
2: Dude, I mean, I absolutely am obsessed with Drive Thru Warrior. Her name is Maria.
0: Maria.
6: Hey, yes.
0: Congratulations.
6: Yes, thank you so much. I can't believe I won again.
0: Oh, you've won before?
6: No, like I won when I threw that.
0: Oh, gotcha.
2: Oh, that's right.
0: Gotcha.
2: You won by doing the right thing twice. Yeah. And Maria, you won tickets to see My Chemical Romance at the Hollywood Bowl on Halloween.
6: Oh, my God. That is amazing. I love My Chemical Romance.
0: Fantastic. Yes. Thank you for calling with your story. We appreciate it.
6: Oh, thank you guys for making my afternoons awesome.
2: Thank you.
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0: It is K-Rock. It's Kevin Ryder and Megan Holliday. You threw something at a car.
1: Yes, so I did this when I was about 13, and I'll start to say that I was a jerk. So my family, we all went to Las Vegas. We were staying at one of those, at Polo Towers. It's a condo, and there was about a bunch of us, probably two families. And my cousin dared me to do something crazy. And I threw a water balloon off of the 13th floor. It hit a car. It was like an older Oldsmobile. And it left a giant dent.
0: Wow.
1: And I swear I almost died.

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0: Hello, it's K-Rock. Who is this?
1: Stephanie.
0: Well, Stephanie, are you ready to get some banjo inside of your ear hole?
1: Who doesn't love a good banjo?
0: I mean, right? 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
1: Heck yes.

do what they told ya. Now you do what they told ya. Now you do what they told ya. Now you do what they told ya.

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And now you do what they told you. And now you do what they told you. And now you do what they told you.

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I'm launching a new show. 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

0: Interpol with their latest, See Out Loud. That is off their latest album. This mirror weighs a ton. What is going on? It's K-Rock and Megan Holliday. I got to tell you, I definitely had the opportunity to press that reset button. I went to Portland for the first time somehow. I was there for about 4 days. Got to see some old friends that I hadn't seen since high school that live up there now. And if you're ever in Portland, my really good friend Tim, he owns a food truck up there. It's called Saint Burrito. It is so bomb. So if you're ever in the PDX area, you got to go and check them out. But very happy to be back with you, and I hope you're doing great. It's K-Rock.
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We are coming in very hot this week with our K-Rock ticket blowout because all of these shows are going to be incredible. Social Distortion, Mumford & Sons, Somber, Weezer, or My Chemical Romance. So you will have many chances once again tomorrow to win your tickets to go to one of those shows every hour, 9 a.m. through 6 p.m. on the world-famous K-Rock.

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It is K-R-O-Q as we will be celebrating Bleed American with Jimmy Eat World at the Hollywood Bowl on November 7th. It is K-Rock.

Hell yes, doing some Danzig on the world famous K-Rock. What is going on? And Megan Holliday, I'm very excited to host, along with Kevin Ryder tomorrow, Dexter and the Moonrocks coming through to take over the In-N-Out Burger sound space. I'm really excited to meet these guys and to get them to see them perform for the first time. So if you're going to be there tomorrow, please come and say hello. Let's jump into the song that really just put them into the stratosphere. It's Dexter and the Moonrocks, Freaking Out on K-Rock.

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0: Fighters of Foo Foo Fighters with Winjo. It is the world famous K-Rock and Megan Holiday. And I am back in town. Woo-hoo! Richard, ha! My second favorite civil engineer is here.
1: Man, it's such
0: so,
1: a good time.
0: Dude, give me the scoop. Like, what happened?
1: Dude,
0: what happened
1: what?
0: Around here while I was.
1: You don't want to know what happened around here.
0: I don't.
1: But guess what?
0: What?
1: Preseason hockey's back, baby.
0: Oh, what?
1: Let's go.
0: Is it already time?
1: It's crazy, huh?
0: Dude.
1: Ducks and Kings Wednesday night.
0: That's wild. Are
1: Pre-season.
0: You kidding me?
1: Yes.
0: Oh my God.
1: Love
0: and
1: it.
0: I'm getting excited because it's almost basketball time, baby.
1: Mm.
0: Even though I don't know what the hell is gonna happen with my Warriors.
1: Yeah.
0: But it's okay.
1: I can see that.
0: It's okay. I love Steph Curry, always have, always will. Well, Richard, I really missed you.
1: I missed you.
0: And I hope the next time I go to the PDX, you'll come with me.
1: Let's go.
0: We'll get a hike in, and we'll hit up the St. Burrito.
1: Delicious.
0: All right, coming up next, 40 minutes nonstop, K-Rock.
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106.7 K-Rock. It is K-R-O-Q. What is going on? It's Megan Holliday. I'm so happy to be back here with you. I missed you last week, and I'm coming back in to a K-Rock ticket blowout where we are going to have tickets for you again tomorrow to see Somber, Mumford & Sons, Weezer, Mike Chem, or this band right here, Social Distortion, when they play the Palladium next month. It is K-Rock.

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1: Kevin Ryder and I are hosting Dexter and the Moonrocks tomorrow in the In-N-Out Burger Sound Space. It'll be my first time meeting those guys, getting to see them perform live. It's been a big year for them. So if you're going to be at the Sound Space tomorrow, please come and say hello. It is the world famous K-Rock.

It made me so happy to see Derek Whibley at Warped Tour popped up as a surprise guest during the Paradoxes set. They did Fat Lip together. And he was just kind of wandering around during Warped Tour, and he stopped by the Life of the Party booth. He even signed a skate deck for us, and truly just was the kindest guy in the entire world. So let's do Sum 41 with Landmines on K-Rock.

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I can never say enough great things about Phoebe Bridgers. I feel like she is the queen of cool, and she's got her new album Lost Weekend out in the world and doing Into a Dome on October 30th, 31st, and November 1st. So let's do Phoebe Bridgers with Lost Boys on the world-famous K-Rock.

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9: 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Gorilla is going to be at the Kia Forum on October 24th. And Alanis Morissette comes to the YouTube Theater. That is November 5th, 6th, 10th, and 11th.
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Well, you can go over to the K-Rock YouTube and check out Almost Monday. They just were here taking over the In-N-Out Burger sound space. You can scope that interview and performance. And gearing up to take over the Belasco on October 20th. Here's their latest, No More Regrets, on KROQ.

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1: Weezer, we might as well be strangers. Joyce Manor, I used to go to this bar.

Slightly Stupid, making the best of it with Backseat Driving. You know, the first day of fall is not until tomorrow, so I am holding on to every second of the summer vibes. What is going on at Megan Holiday? It's great to be back. I got a nice reset, visited Portland last week, came in hot with the K-Rock ticket blowout. So tomorrow, more chances for you to win tickets to Mike Chemm, Weezer, Somber, and more on K-Rock.

Well, this song gives them their 14th number one on the alternative airplay charts. Cage the Elephant. Love them. Can't wait for this new album to drop. Let's do Beaches in Tennessee on the world famous K-Rock. They

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106.7 K-Rock. It is K-R-O-Q. And of course, the Ohana Music Festival is going down this weekend at Doheny State Beach. This is one of many bands who will be there. Fontaines D.C. getting ready to drop their new album, Dopamine Chamber, on October 16th. And this song is such a vibe. It's Marianne on K-R-O-Q.

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0: 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I'm Susie Welch. 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

All right, my beautiful friend and Megan Holiday, I am getting out of here. You're going to have many chances tomorrow, every hour, 9 a.m. through 6 p.m., to get in on the K-Rock ticket blowout. 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So make it happen. I love you so very much, and I will check you out tomorrow. It is KROQ.

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3: Oh, hell yeah. Good morning. Welcome to your Monday. It's K-Rock. We are Klein Alley Show. 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My name's Klein. There's Allie.
4: Good morning.
3: That is DJ Omar Khan right there. Hey. Audio sniper, the only last remaining audio sniper on the planet now.
5: Yes,
3: you got Jake the Nerd over there.
6: What's up?
3: And then in the back, taking them calls, Postmaster Johnny and Vanessa. Vanessa, big day for Vanessa today. She's all decked out in her Rams gear. She will be going to the game tonight, Monday Night Football,
5: what?
3: Rams game.
5: Not
3: Are only,
5: you for
3: real? Not only is she going. We just found out that she will be on the field. Talk about a real fan of the team. She's going to be on the field, I think, talking to the players.
4: She's going to be in the Rams suit.
7: I'm not going to be talking to the players.
3: You better be talking to the players.
7: No, I'm just going to show up.
3: But yeah, but you're
7: introvert, extrovert.
3: But you're on
7: you're
3: the field.
7: You're giving me anxiety.
3: But you're walking on the field, correct? Or am I wrong
7: yes,
3: about
7: I
3: that?
7: Yes, I am walking on the field, but I'm not going to talk.
4: That'd be so great if you had to interview all the players
7: wait.
4: And you know nothing about football.
3: That'd be the best. So
4: and they just film it, and it's just her microphone pointing up because she's so short.
3: I can't hear them. There's a child down there. She gets trampled on. Well, anyway, that's a big day today. I'm very jealous. I know that you're not a fan of the Rams, but you're forced to be a fan of the Rams. And so as a result, enjoy yourself to Monday Night Football tonight.
5: Yeah,
3: Rams,
5: that's cool.
3: Giants. That's very cool.
4: Vanessa, yeah. Is this your first NFL game at all?
7: No, someone did invite me once. I didn't really care. It was like Broncos, Chargers.
3: Yeah.
4: Well, I'm glad you're getting this opportunity. You deserve it.
3: Yeah,
7: that's why it's called Force Fandom, baby.
3: That's real.
7: This is forceful on me.
3: Real enthusiasm right there. She already told me her plan. She said, I'm going to get there. I'm going to go on the field. I'm going to watch the first half, and then I'm going to leave. I said, this could be a great game. Rams, Giants, Monday Night Football. This could be a real good one.
4: It's funny because Vanessa told, you know, the powers that be at this company, hey, I have to do this. I'm supposed to be a Rams fan. And the doors have opened up.
3: It's crazy.
4: They found these opportunities for her like that.
3: Last year, I asked them very clearly, I would love to go to some Rams games.
4: We've all been
3: tickets.
4: Trying to go.
3: Zero tickets were given my way. And then Vanessa, week one, Monday Night Football.
4: On the field.
3: First game that's in this country, and she's there. So
4: she's going to take part in the baby race.
3: Oh, man. I got my money on the other babies. I would love to see that, though. Her crawling against the kids.
4: In a diaper.
3: But anyway, we got that to look forward to today. We have tickets to give you. In fact, it's a K-Rock ticket blowout, which officially begins, I believe, today. So that means you'll be listening and winning tickets to see bands like Mumford & Sons and Somber and Weezer, My Chemical Romance, The Halloween Show, or Social D, and that will all be in your future. Kick things off this morning with some Smashing Pumpkins. We'll get into Allie's money and why was one of us in the ER all weekend. Oh, boy, we'll get to all of it after this on KROQ.
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3: $100, easy money. If you want it, call and claim it right now. Allie is up for the challenge. She is every morning. She puts her money where her mouth is. Her mouth's getting bigger, so take that money while you still can.
4: Why is my mouth getting bigger?
3: I just think everything's getting bigger. Isn't the mouth getting bigger, too? You talk about your boobs are getting bigger and your...
4: No, that's what's weird is that my face stays the same shape.
3: Oh, okay. Well, Allie's forehead is remaining the oversized five head it's always been.
4: My mouth stays the same. Your nose keeps getting bigger.
3: That's
4: You're
3: right.
4: getting confused.
3: That's how it is. Nose and ears just keep growing. So lucky me, I got a head start. If you would like to take Allie's money, call and claim it now. 800-520-1067. Five questions about the news. Do better than Allie and watch her pay the people. Quickly, though, Allie, on the go line, a message from your favorite and mine. This is our favorite secondhand Cindy.
4: Oh, my
8: hey,
4: God.
8: Guys. It's me. Yes. I have a couple of things I wanted to let you guys know.
3: This is always very cryptic because, you know, her
4: Cindy
3: life.
4: Cindy never calls the goat line.
3: Never. And her life's so fascinating because she's always driving cars off of cliffs and she's.
4: Dude, I learn something new from Secondhand City every single time I see her. Yeah. That when at the Siesta Fiesta, she told me that she used to be a phlebotomist.
3: What does that even mean?
4: That means she used to draw blood for people.
3: Oh, really?
4: She used to poke people with needles.
3: Well, that's a job title that sounds way different than what it is. I thought that was someone that like dances in like weird clothing.
4: Maybe she thought that's what it was.
3: Oh,
4: I think she was also that.
3: Sounds like such a fun, like festive thing, and you're jabbing people with needles all day. Sometimes she'll say things to us like, "Oh, I never told you guys I was shot one time, six times." And we're like, "No,
4: yeah.
3: How did you not tell us that?"
4: She's lived so many lives.
3: Yeah.
8: First of all, with the ribs, I worked at Tony Roma's. For 5 years.
3: See, Jesus Christ. She does live a
4: Maybe
3: life.
4: Maybe that's a phlebotomist.
3: She worked at Tony Romo's for 5 years?
8: I worked at Tony Romo's for 5 years. I make the best ribs ever. There's a secret to it.
3: Low and slow. They're probably cooked over her smoking cigarettes.
4: That's how they're smoked.
3: It's just her
4: house.
3: Puts a rack in her living room.
4: On a hot day.
3: It just smokes cartons, and all of a sudden, that's a real low slow.
4: Fall off the bone, just
8: and
4: like
8: I'll
4: her.
8: I'll tell you about it one day. Also, I wanted to let you guys know that I had so much fun at the party. Mm. Had a great time there. Oh, and I also wanted to let you know.
3: You know, she's, this secondhand Cindy, she's all over the place, but we got to pin her down. I think, how much do you think she would charge us to buy the rights to her life? Like, if we said, all kidding aside, what's the number? We get to hear all your stories. We get to turn it into something. We don't know what it'll be just yet. Could be a podcast, maybe a movie, a TV show sort of situation. You think she would sell us her life for like $100?
5: Two buzzballs?
3: Or a couple of buzzballs?
6: Yeah, and a pack of cigarettes.
3: Like, what do you think the negotiations would be? But we would own the stories.
4: I think it would have to be 12 buzzballs and a carton of cigarettes.
3: You think we could buy her whole life stories for 12 buzzballs and a carton of cigarettes?
4: I don't think we should. I don't want to shortchange Cindy. I would want to offer her something fair, and then I think we should turn her life into a book, which eventually will be a Netflix series.
5: Book?
4: Yeah, you start with a book so that you can then do a Netflix series.
5: No. Yeah. Not doing the book.
3: Yeah, the book seems like a real skipper.
5: For sure.
3: Right, yeah, no one's going to...

0: There's people who,
1: no books.
2: If we do the book, we have to make sure all the pages are made out of rolling papers. Yeah, we have to do that for sure.
0: Wouldn't you want her to do an audiobook of her life? I would listen to her. Look how soothing this is.
2: It is. Yeah. This really is like a sleep story almost.
3: Feel great about myself and life and moving forward. And that is the best medicine I could get. Mm. Thank you guys so much for being you. Secondhand Cindy out.
2: Wow. Secondhand Cindy out.
0: That was still so cryptic, even though she didn't say anything specific.
2: Listen, let's Vanessa, get her on the phone later.
4: And then I made out with my brother. Chapter 4.
2: Find out. I do want to negotiate buying the rights to her life because, let's be honest, she says she's healthy, but we've all seen her.
0: Well, and you know what? I think I'm getting a little sick of just celebrities writing memoirs.
2: Who cares?
0: Because I am a celebrity. Yes, I booked this role and this role. My life's great. I have millions of dollars. What about people that just had fascinating lives? There aren't really memoirs like
2: There's not a celebrity on the planet that's life could go toe-to-toe with Secondhand Cindy. You find me a celebrity who's driven off a cliff multiple times, tongue kissed their brother, used to work at Tony Romo's for 5 years.
0: She got hit by a semi?
2: Oh, my God. I think twice. They get backed over her, too.
0: She did time in federal prison for counterfeit checks?
2: That's right. She was counterfeiting. She was like, you catch me if you can. That whole movie was one part of her life.
0: Yeah.
5: Doesn't she have like 15 DUIs?
2: Oh, more than that. More.
1: She has a record.
2: She can't drive in certain states ever again.
0: No, she came to our event on a Lime scooter.
2: Yeah. It's the best.
0: It was the best.
2: The best. She kept blowing into the handle of it at the startup. We said, you don't have to. So anyways, that's Secondhand Cindy. We got to buy her. We're going to let's get a serious offer and buy her right.
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2: All right, it's K-Rock Klein Alley Show. It's Monday morning. We got a lot of stuff.
5: It can't be a minute and a half long. Right?
2: It's a minute and 20 seconds. A minute 36.
0: Every single time I'm putting down my... I'm like, no,
5: seriously.
0: Jesus.
5: Sing a little bit more, man.
2: If you have issues with the music on K-Rock, Omar, then you may want to have a conversation with this guy who left the message. This is a request. I think we're going to do this. I think this is worthy of listening to because this person on the go line spent most of their weekend thinking about what's going on, and this is the demand that they have for us.
8: I have 2 points. First, can we get an AMA with Miles? I mean, here is a sample of some of the questions that I would ask. One, what research is leading you to play Evanescence every single day?
2: So he wants to have an AMA with the music director here at K-Rock determines the songs that we play, good, bad, or otherwise.
8: Two, why don't you let Klein or Allie pick the music? Three, it's just so many questions. He just says, the guy pisses me off. I don't even listen to the live show. I listen to the podcast, and I'm telling you, I'm sick of all these same damn songs.
2: So this guy wants to have he's got a bone to pick with Miles, the DJ, about the music.
0: The AMA would just be why?
2: Why
0: do you play this song? Why do you play that song?
2: Well, they show us charts and graphs.
5: The research. Look at the charts, guys. It's charting.
2: Here's the reality is that most of the people that work in radio are true idiots. I mean, I mean that as a person who spent most of my life working in radio. True idiots. So whenever they look at charts or graphs, they feel like they are doing smart people work. And they think that a chart is a chart, a graph is a graph, and they're no different at that point than a doctor or someone else that would actually, a mathematician.
5: Right.
2: So they look at these charts and graphs, and because we are mostly all idiots because we made a decision to go into this as our, quote, careers.
5: Worst decision of my life.
2: Right. And I think most people would agree that you end up looking at these charts and graphs, and then you fool yourself into thinking, oh, this is what smart people do. So they take so much stock in what the graphs mean and what the charts mean, as opposed to an average person or a smart person would just go, all right, well, that's what that shows, but I know better or whatever.
0: Well, I think also what they tell us is that the people are the dumb ones, that the people don't know what they want. And if you think about when people vote on things.
2: Who's the people? Us? Are we the people?
0: No, the general public.
2: The general public.
0: They say,
2: hey,
0: if the general public were to choose the music for a radio station, it would bomb.
2: Right.
0: So we have to be the deciding factor. And we've decided that these 10 songs test the best and that everyone loves the Jenny rendition of Dracula.
5: Ugh.
2: Yeah, and then occasionally we'll get a win. Like he played that country song for a bit, you know, and we all said this song's effing country. Get this.
0: Savvy
2: off
0: when the wine runs out.
2: Yeah, it
5: was worse because it wasn't just country; it was like gay country.
2: Yeah, it was gay country.
5: Yeah, I was like,
2: and,
5: what?
2: And I
0: right
2: said,
0: next to that WNBA's dad.
2: I said, we got to get this out of here. And eventually, so every once in a while, we're able to, I feel like if we complain enough, we're able to get something off the air. But it's very rare, more often than not, because whenever we do get complaints, and we get a lot from people, we like to pass those on to the powers that be, and they always tell us the same thing. Hey, look at the charts, look at the graphs.
0: Well, even
2: then, the graph and the charts.
0: They have these music meetings where they will play new music, and then we can all vote if we'd like to determine whether it should be played on K-Rock.
2: Yeah.
0: And usually we'll have different opinions than many of the other people in the room, and the opinions are ignored.
2: Right. That's what does
0: because they
2: happen.
0: Think ultimately they know already
5: like,
0: if they're going to play it.
5: Yeah.
2: I stopped going to those music meetings because
0: I'm like, this is a waste
2: of
0: time.
2: You do sit there, and I like the theory. In theory, I like the concept. We're going to sit here, we're going to listen
5: to
2: 50
5: you're
2: songs.
5: In there, I mean, with the guy who, you know, broke Smells Like Teen Spirit.
2: Right.
5: You know what I mean? And he decided that that was the best song on that record, and he was right.
2: And he
5: you're in the same room listening to music with that guy, you got to respect.
2: Yeah, listen, I can't argue with the fact that many musicians have very publicly said that if it was not for the guy who currently runs K-Rock, they would not be a band. They wouldn't
5: and
2: have
5: by the
2: a
5: way,
2: career.
5: It's true.
2: It's true. A lot of bands were struggling, whatever. No one cared. He's like, let's go ahead and give the Smashing Pumpkins a run. Let's give Coldplay a run. Let's give Linkin Park a run. And all of a sudden,
0: no doubt.
2: Became
5: legend.
2: A huge band.
5: Legend.
2: No doubt. Yeah. The list goes on and on. So, you have enough wins under your belt, you go, all right, that person knows what they're doing. Now, do we have any wins under our belt? No, we don't. We've tried, I believe, Ali's neighbor, Ray. We've tried
0: Ray Happenstall. We
2: blow
0: broke
2: him up.
0: Ray Happenstall.
2: Broke Ray, and we've...
0: You've given a lot of love to the Wolves of Glendale that are doing great.
2: I think that they're starting to
5: Crystal
2: make some...
5: Method made he polished a turd with that song that...
2: That's right.
5: The weekend song?
2: That's right, but the reality
0: is... Vanessa's covers.
2: Yeah. See if Miles will come in here for an AMA, and the audience will get to ask any questions they want to ask him about the music on K-Rock.
1: I'll ask him.
0: Once we've heard the same question 20 times, do we move on or we let him answer it in 20 different ways?
2: Yeah, he can answer it 20 different ways.
0: Okay.
2: We will take a quick break. When we get back, we have news to get to. We have tickets for you. Coming up later this morning, as we mentioned, it's a K-Rock ticket blowout. So you will be winning yourself today, specifically some Weezer tickets and some Somber tickets. And there's lots of tickets to take all day
5: and
2: long.
5: Tickets to Taylor Swift.
1: Because the player's going to play. And the hater's going to hate.
2: You say
1: baby,
2: it.
1: Baby, I'm just going to shake. Shake it off.
0: We broke her.
2: You want to win those tickets. That was our big breakthrough right there. We'll come back with that and more after this.
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2: Hey, Rock, we are Klein Alley Show. Let's get into your ADD news. Then a brand new hour of the show will officially begin. If you're waiting around, you've picked the right week to listen to K-Rock because it's a ticket blowout, which means you just listen, call when we tell you to, and get yourself tickets to a bunch of shows. You could be at that My Chem show at the Hollywood Bowl on Halloween, or perhaps Weezer later this morning and Somber, and of course, different tickets all day long here on K-Rock. Right now, though, there's this, your news.
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0: So this Ed Sheeran tour has become a catalyst for big topics. Censorship, freedom of speech, where people stand on the whole Israel-Gaza conflict, which is obviously brings up a lot of emotion for everybody. And who knew one little ginger could stir up so much controversy? It all started when Macklemore was kicked off the tour because he had said some Free Palestine comments as well as playing a pro-Palestinian song. Then, after he was removed from the tour, a bunch of Ed Sheeran's opening acts dropped out in solidarity with Macklemore. Ed Sheeran has chosen to continue his tour by himself, and his first performances happened over the weekend, so of course...
5: No supporting acts? For real?
0: He said he's doing it on his own.
9: No way.
0: What was that, Jake?
9: He had to get a new band, too. His whole band quit.
5: No, that's crazy.
0: So it is pretty wild. It's wild how this has progressed. And obviously, this is a guy who just wants to make his little music and he wants to be
5: his
0: neutral.
5: Music.
0: Yeah. Just wants to play his little guitar barefoot and do his thing.
5: He writes smash hit songs.
0: He is very good at writing hits.
5: Yes.
0: He's not so good at delivering apology speeches, which is what he did during the first show. And he speaks for several minutes. I'll only play some of it for you. But he starts off by talking about how his own music is controversial.
10: I'm used to my music being criticized, and I'm always happy to take that because I'm lucky a lot of you like my stuff, and I'm not surprised that other people don't, you know, it's normal. But this week, the criticism was about something much more important, and I've had to take and make difficult decisions, and I am making mistakes, and I'm so, so sorry.
0: It should be noted that he says, I had to take and make hard decisions, because he's reading off of a teleprompter, and I think he misspoke.
2: Mm.
0: So there's some criticism there, because I understand the guy is saying things.
5: It didn't come off genuine at all.
0: It didn't.
2: I'm sure it was a PR statement, probably. Yeah.
0: But also, yeah. I can understand, yes, he's reading off of a teleprompter, and that appears very tacky, and it appears a little heartless and performative, right?
5: Yes.
0: But it's also, I imagine he doesn't know how to cover this, and he's afraid of saying the wrong thing. He's so afraid that he's like, I'd rather just read something than say the wrong thing and make all of this worse. So while I don't think it's great that he read off a teleprompter, I understand why he's so afraid not to.
10: I don't want to disappoint fans, and I've never wanted to be an activist musician, but this has put me in the middle of an important and passionate argument about freedom of speech and the most complex political issue on the planet. My concerts have always been a safe space for everyone, and that matters hugely to me. Honoring my commitment to my fans is also completely central to who I am, and that is why I'm here tonight on my own and continuing my current tour.
0: So then he kind of speaks about how he feels about this whole conflict, because everyone wants to know, where does Ed Sheeran stand on this?
10: What happened in Israel and at the Nova Music Festival on October 7th was horrific and compounded centuries of Jewish pain. What is happening in Gaza is a catastrophic and unjustifiable and disproportionate. My heart has been broken by the scale of devastation and loss of civilians' lives. This concert is still a place where everyone is welcome.
0: So he gets emotional.
10: And everyone here can stand beside people that have opposing views. And everyone here can stand by people that they don't agree with on everything, but they can all agree
0: that I know how to write a hit song. No, let's do it! So I don't know how much this really helped. Yeah, yeah,
2: yeah. I will say that two things about this specifically. First of all, with artists in general, musicians, they have oftentimes said that they write songs for a specific reason, but once the song is released to the general public, they don't know how anyone is going to take their music. And this is part of the reason he said, I don't want to tell you. He's avoided politics or any sort of political statements his career, because if you enjoy a song because it means something to you, maybe it helped you get through a breakup or helped you whatever, and then you find out that, you know, it meant a completely different thing. It probably means a different thing to everyone else who hears the song. He doesn't want to start kind of...
0: He doesn't want to change your perspective.
2: Change perspective. Yeah. I get that. That's right. Exactly. That's one
0: of Ed Sheeran's classics.
2: That was one of his first songs, not released. Secondly,
5: the shape of Jews.
2: There's not a lot of joke. There's not a lot of sense of humor about a topic like this that has been unresolved for thousands and thousands of years. People
0: of
2: are so heated on both sides. You can't say anything.
0: You can't, like, literally, even because we are talking about it now, people will be upset.
2: Right. No matter what say, even us saying we're not going to talk about it, people get mad that we're not talking about it. So you can't win. Allie, you tell me if you think this was a good move or not. I was at Tenderfest this weekend.
0: Oh, no.
2: And I went on stage, and I said, I would like to say to everyone two words that I know are polarizing right now.
11: Jews.
2: I didn't say those words.
5: I
2: said, free range chicken is the best chicken. And it got a boo, followed by three people that walked away from the stage.
12: It was actually three words, too, not two words.
2: Well, I said my two words were free range. I said free range.
0: Oh, that no, and you did. You made it seem like you were saying free Palestine.
2: I just said free. I said there's two words that are polarizing everyone right now. And here we are at Tenderfest. Tenders.
5: You did that at Tenderfest?
2: Yeah, I don't think I'll be invited back next
0: year. Oh, my God. You've been demoted every single year.
5: What did Urkel think about that?
2: Urkel actually saw that part, and he goes, man, you crazy. I'm not doing that.
12: I do the voice.
2: I'm not doing my Urkel voice.
0: You know, it's like you just prefaced it by saying there's nothing good to, like,
2: right.
0: No one will ever want to hear about this or want to hear. They're going to disagree with what you have to say no matter what.
2: No matter what.
0: I imagine with jokes, the same goes.
2: So you
0: knew all that and then still made the joke because you thought this will be so funny it's worth it.
5: Fine.
2: And then I went with my B material. I said the only real breasts in Beverly Hills are served right here at Tenderfest.
0: Oh.
2: And that got and then three other people walked away.
5: Oh, thanks, Vanessa. Vanessa loves it. Oh, she's a chicken.
0: Vanessa loves chicken jokes.
2: Vanessa loves chicken humor.
0: Yeah. Was there any joke that went well?
2: No, not really.
0: I wish I had been there for that.
2: Really.
0: Oh,
2: not really.
0: I'm no stranger to returns. I've made many over the years, including a set of heels that I wore at a wedding the night before. There have been a lot of used things I've tried to return, but I'm not alone anymore. A lot of people return stuff now with Amazon culture thriving, and now I'm sad to say that returns are getting harder, and it's just going to get worse.
11: Are simple returns a thing of the past? For years, those no-questions-asked policies and long return windows made returns almost as easy as checking out. But when 46-year-old April Bradley ordered pants from Lane Bryant that...
2: Oh, boy. This is a sad story to begin with. Oh, my God.
0: Sadder than what we just talked about.
2: This is maybe the new saddest story. I won't comment on this. I refuse.
0: You won't make jokes either. It's important.
2: About the Lane Bryant pants return.
0: So she tries to return pants from Lane Bryant.
11: Didn't work out.
2: This is what that song, The Shape of You, is all about. Those pants.
0: Lane Bryant has a shape for all of us.
11: She says the return came with the nearly $8 fee.
13: I was really, really upset. And so I sent them a message and I was like, hey, this is hogwash.
11: The rules are getting harder.
5: Hogwash.
2: This is my.
5: Oh, lady.
0: No, that was just the wash of jeans.
5: Tone it down.
2: That's her nickname.
11: Some stores adjusting their policies. Macy's gradually, yet dramatically, slashed their return window, which at one point was a year. Now it's just 30 days.
0: So a lot of companies are now changing the return policies to be a shorter window, or they're, like Lane Bryant, charging a restocking fee because people are returning.
5: Was the standard.
2: No, they're getting shorter and shorter. Because
5: really?
0: Dude, Nordstrom was like never. You could return stuff anytime, anywhere.
2: Yeah. I'm going to tell you right now, this will backfire on the stores. I know the plan. The plan is just get us to buy. If we buy, we will forget to return and we will keep it. And they're usually right. If you do a 30-day or even a 90-day exchange policy, trust me when I say it, you have a much better chance that we will forget. Once you start doing that 2 days, 3 days to make up your mind, we make it more of a thing. And
0: like tomorrow, I need to bring this back.
2: I got to do this because I'm telling you, anytime I've been given, like, you have 45 days to make up your mind.
0: You're like, I have the rest of my life.
2: Yeah, I'm like, that's forever. That's forever. And then when I realize.
0: 2027 problem.
5: Sure. Oh, man, the window's gone.
2: Right. Yeah, then when
5: and
2: I realize.
5: Just accept it.
2: I got to get rid of this thing. And they're like, you're and a half past your 45 days.
0: Think about furniture. They're like 60 days, 90 days.
2: Try it out.
0: We're going to make it super inconvenient. You have to return it, but you get all the time in the world.
2: Get into a brand new hour of the show right now, and if you don't like it, you can return it for a full refund.
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9: How about them Chargers, huh? What a nice win for, oh, wait a minute. No, not again.
10: They lost badly.
9: 2 weeks in a row where they were pretty big favorites, and 2 weeks in a row where they got beaten. And if you saw the crowd, or maybe you were at SoFi yesterday, you were probably wearing black and silver because that place was predominantly Raiders fans.
10: Exciting game for Raiders fans.
9: And yeah, great. Hey, exciting game for me as a gambler because I had my money on the Raiders to win the game, which was great. And I will say that if you are watching football or you don't care about football. You probably

0: do care about the return of a brand new season of Allie's Gayest Football Highlights, because she proves that even watching the games, no matter how straight and manly football is, she can find ways to make it super gay.
1: Oh, yeah. At the end of the day, it's a bunch of guys with balls throwing rainbows and penetrating the D. And it's another season of that, which I'm excited for. Unfortunately, I was upstairs watching the Cardinals lose while my wife was downstairs watching the Niners have one of their best home openers ever.
0: Yep. Sucks to, I got to watch
1: the sports fandom thing really sucks.
0: Sucks for me too. I was like so excited, even though I don't like the Baltimore Ravens. I was like, at least I get a winning team that's going to win some games. And then week two already back in the esser. So we did not do good. And I know Omar is devastated because all of his smoke signals didn't seem to work.
2: They didn't work. And K-Dub, his Cowboys devastated.
0: Yeah, like, I know.
2: Destroyed them.
0: At least you guys can have small talk in the halls now. That'll be worth it.
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9: Tails? 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You like the ball? You like the ball?
10: He is untouched. A hand is not going to take him down. He does his little dance.
11: 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That was weird.
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13: Yeah, close.
14: It's only going to get gayer.
15: NFL getting gayer by the season. There you have it. That is a patent pending. It'll be oftentimes imitated and duplicated, but Allie started it, so give her her flowers.
14: And I'm going to finish.
15: We are going to take a break back in a moment, find out which one of us got to pretty much lose No Spend September by going to the ER. That's never cheap.
14: Woo, woo, woo, woo!
15: And we will give that information away and then get into some clickbait next on K-Rock.
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15: On Allie's show. A lot of people sending in additional gay sports highlights that may have slipped under the radar. Allie missed them. I don't know. This one, I'm not even sure we can play on the radio, but boy, it is gay. Very gay. I think Tom Brady. Was that Tom Brady who said that?
14: It was Tom Brady, which he is a...
15: Man.
14: He drops those sound bites left and right since he's been broadcasting.
15: Wow.
14: But I'm not even sure. I need to review whether I can even add this to Gate Sports. But if I can, I will.
18: But he's gay, right?
15: Too
18: so
15: gay.
18: He can get away with
15: too
18: that?
15: Too gay for Allie, even.
14: Yeah.
15: I had the pleasure of spending a big chunk of my day yesterday into the late evening hours, actually into this morning, in the ER. And Allie wanted to play a game a while back. She pitched called Kids or Pets, because it's hard to tell anymore if someone is telling a story about an accident that happened and then how expensive it cost and how much damage was done. And then you get to all of it, and sometimes you're like, anyway, that was
14: my toy poodle.
15: That was Bojangles. And you're like, oh, I thought we were talking about a kid here. It's hard to tell because people that have animals...
14: Swallowed a Lego. I mean, all that stuff, like, you don't really
15: know. You don't know. So I will let you play the game.
18: Because of how nice you are. Like, for me, it definitely would not be a pet at all, ever.
15: Right, if it was Omar spent 3 minutes with them, you would know it was a child because he would never spend 3 minutes with his dog by choice.
18: Yeah, for sure.
15: But for people that have a hard time,
18: You have a heart.
15: And by the way, keep in mind, it's going to be a harder game than normal because normally I would have had, I'm not going to tell you what happened. Two kids and two dogs. I had one. Now I have two dogs, including a puppy.
18: Are you kids listening right now?
15: And I have two kids still, I think. As of last night, things could change.
14: This game also goes beyond medical problems. I mean, I threw a birthday party with a magician and I said customized food. All that stuff has happened for dogs, too.
15: I got a custom pair of socks with their face on it.
14: Totally.
15: You're like, oh, is that your kid? That's my dog.
14: Tattoo of their face.
15: Right.
14: Yeah.
15: So it's hard. It's a hard game to play, so I will take you guys through some of the beats, and you can guess if this happened with my kids or my dog.
19: Is it ER?
15: ER's involved, yep.
19: You don't take dogs to ERs.
14: Well, there's a pet ER.
15: What you're saying is 100%, like most things you say, false and wrong, but you will probably stand by what you're saying is right, because
19: ERs
15: you always
19: do. ERs are for people. The emergency room? In a hospital? That's what you're talking about?
14: No, he's talking about
18: but they have ERs for
15: they
18: dogs,
15: have
18: too.
15: Emergency rooms for pets, Jake. You should know this. You're a pet owner, supposedly.
14: You don't know where the nearest pet ER is for your dog, Jake?
19: Nope.
18: See? Are you for real?
19: No, I just know where the vet is.
18: What?
15: So I woke up on yesterday morning, and I should point out, on Friday, flu shots were given. I woke up yesterday morning, stepped out of my bed. There was a big pile of vomit on the floor. I found about four or five other piles of vomit around the house. Kids were sleeping. Dogs were sleeping. Both sleeping, both acting lethargic. Wasn't sure where the vomits came from. Wow. Couldn't really tell just
18: your
15: on piles of... Could have been the wife, too.
14: Could have been you.
15: Didn't rule her out. Could have been me. Could have caught my reflection in the mirror.
18: Yeah.
15: As the day went on, the vomiting continued.

0: continued, and the lethargy
1: Dude.
0: continued. And so did some chat GPT questions,
1: Nice.
0: some
1: That's the real
0: pictures,
1: ER. Am I right?
0: and ended up making the decision middle of the day, later in the day yesterday. ER had to be an ER trip.
1: Oh,
0: ER
1: man.
0: trip. The
1: That sucks on a weekend, dude. Oh.
0: looked over, decided we need to do some tests for a variety of things because this ain't normal, and we think that this could get bad if we don't handle it. So I will say before where you can go ahead and guess, kid or dog. I have been given the first of a few bills by this No Spend September, by the way. Great idea. The first bill is north of $1,000.
1: Oh.
0: And there's and that's the before the next because you get billed as the things happen. So I have
1: So this is step one.
0: around midnight last night did return home with either my kid or my dog. So the question is, Allie, kid or dog?
1: So this is tough. Obviously, this could happen to either one. Kids throw up a lot. They love throwing up.
0: I love it.
1: They're also, if this is a flu vaccine, flu shot related reaction or something, it sounds like, but could also just be a coincidence. Your life is also more chaotic than most people's, so I have
0: True.
1: to factor that in. But because you got the bill right away, I think it's going to be dog. Because
0: Oh.
1: if it's a person, they give it to you like a month later. So I think the fact that they handed you a bill right away, that screams dog to me.
0: Interesting. Interesting.
1: And I think you should just, it's done. If this is the puppy, I think it's a lemon. Get it out of your house.
0: Anyone else want to take a shot at this, or are we going to lock in on just dog here?
2: I feel like it could also be a kid because you had a kid party, which means
1: Oh,
2: you had a bunch of
1: true.
2: kids around. Maybe
0: It
2: if
0: was a double birthday party weekend for
1: a lot of cake, a
0: for
1: lot of
0: my
1: pizza, I
0: daughters.
1: bet.
0: Yeah.
2: They
0: Oh
2: probably
0: yeah.
2: ate a lot of sweets.
0: There was a lot of cakes being eaten, cupcake, all cakes and all cookie cakes, cupcakes, ice
1: Jumping,
0: creamless ice
1: probably.
0: cream cakes. So yes, there was a lot of
1: I feel
0: junk
1: like
0: food.
1: Bruiser watched the little puppy eat its poop, and then she was like, I'm going to try this.
0: Ah,
1: It's a
0: okay.
1: family thing now.
0: Ah,
1: Yeah, exactly.
0: so perhaps she thought we all got a good laugh when
1: Yeah.
0: when the puppy ate his poop. So maybe Bruiser wanted to get the laugh, start eating her
1: I mean,
0: poop.
1: it
0: Good
1: is
0: guess.
1: hilarious.
0: Good guess. So we've got split room now.
2: I think kid.
0: Yes, Jake says kid because there is no such a thing on the entire planet as an ER for
2: I
0: dogs,
2: think if you
0: right?
2: said ER as a person, I think you're going to do that with your dog, you'd be like urgent care or something. You wouldn't say emergency room.
1: He's getting caught up on one little detail at the very beginning. All
2: And guess
1: right.
2: what? I bet
0: Should
2: I'm
0: see how
2: right. I bet you $1,000
0: should
2: I'm
0: see how
2: right.
0: many
1: You bet
0: people.
1: me $1,000, you're right. I'll take that bet.
0: They should see how many. Should
1: Whoa!
0: see how
1: Are
0: many.
1: you for
0: Hold
1: real
0: on,
1: right
0: a
1: now? Yeah. Are
0: $1,000
1: you for
0: bet
1: real right now?
0: between El Cheapo
1: Oh my God.
0: and Jake.
1: For No
0: This is
1: Spend
0: great.
1: September.
0: And
1: Jake?
0: what is the bet exactly?
1: That it's a dog.
0: You're saying dog.
1: I'm saying dog, you're saying kid, right, Jake? Okay.
0: Okay.
1: Oh,
0: Wow.
1: no way.
0: This is exciting.
1: Jake, are you for real?
2: I don't even have $1,000. Good luck.
0: What kind of
1: Well, this is not
0: what
1: fun.
0: bet is that?
1: What do you have?
2: I got $5 and a new tchotchke.
1: Come on.
0: Come on, Jake. Real bet. Allie, real bet. I'll reveal in a moment.
1: It's a real bet for me, but Jake won't
2: Let's
1: take it
2: go.
1: seriously.
0: Jake, what's the real bet?
2: I don't know. Let's make it real big.
1: We just did.
2: I don't have $1,000.
0: All right.
1: Do you have
0: Jake's a waste of time.
1: $50?
2: Yeah, $50.
1: All right, there you go.
0: Jake, you owe Allie
2: Wait, hang on.
0: fifty.
2: I don't have $50.
0: You owe Allie $50. It was a dog,
1: Yes!
0: and not the puppy, by the way. It was
2: Jerry?
0: Jerry, who
2: No.
0: we believe we're not sure because we still need to get some testing done. I have not yet done the full stomach ultrasound, which is going to be another $1,000.
1: Damn. What?
0: They believe that, and this is on me, guys. I'm going to take the heat on this one. I'm going to take the
1: As opposed to all the other ones that I also am taking the heat on.
0: Just to give you an idea of how I make a bad problem worse. I told you about this puppy, and the puppy has been eating its own craps.
1: Right.
0: And
1: Which
0: someone
1: was really
0: said,
1: nice. I got to meet the dog in person on
0: "Yeah,
1: Friday.
0: oh, that's
1: He's
0: right."
1: like,
0: Allie
1: here,
0: came by.
1: hold it. I'm like,
0: Yeah, Allie seemed disgusted by it.
1: ugh.
0: Then someone suggested if you want the dog to stop eating its own craps, you need to put meat tenderizer
1: Oh,
0: in the
1: right. Oh,
0: dog's
1: sure. Yeah.
0: food. And then supposedly it makes the crap smell worse and the dog doesn't want to eat it, which seems crazy because I would think anything with meat tenderizer is going to be more
1: And
0: delicious.
1: I'm sorry, who told you this?
0: That's the point. I don't remember where I heard it.
1: Oh, okay.
0: And that's where I always end up getting in trouble. I hear it from someone and I think
1: I
0: that
1: think it was a
2: I
1: good
2: told
1: one.
2: you that, bro.
3: told you my dog had this same problem.
0: Well, I'll tell you what is the problem, is that the meat tenderizer that I was using went into all of the dog's foods, and Jerry ate a ton of it. And apparently, when you eat the seasoned meat tenderizer,
1: seasoning packets,
0: it's very bad. So it really messed him up good. And he, I think because of the sodium in there or something.
2: Yeah, it's too much salt. You have to flush your system.
0: So
1: shut up, loser.
0: Luckily, there was about six or seven doggy ERs I had to pick from. Emergency room for dogs, says it right on the sign, and went to one. And
1: the most expensive one I could find.
0: And I went to the first one that would actually see me without having to wait another. A lot of these. The problem is they kind of like with humans where they go. What's the biggest emergency here?
1: Chest pains.
0: Every time I'm about to get seen, some person runs in holding a dog that's and they're like, all right, you're back in the line again.
1: Oh, man.
0: So finally, so the answer is, yeah, it was. So my no spend September is now up to 1,000. I think it was 1,200 just for that thing. So they could do a flush and a blood test and a bunch of other things. And they believe that was the culprit of this whole situation.
1: Yeah, well, I know that. My friend's dog ate a seasoning packet, like one of those crock pot seasoning packets, oh my god, yeah, they had to get its stomach pumped Epicac, all that stuff, because they can't handle dehydrated spices like that. So you gave it to your dog willingly.
0: Yeah. Oh yeah. Gave willingly. I have a massive.
4: So you're in $2,000 right now?
0: No, I mean if the vomiting continues today, I need to go back and they want to do a full ultrasound of the stomach.
2: You said you did it willingly. Was this just on an accident?
1: No, he gave them the meat tenderizer.
0: I sprinkled the meat tenderizer all over the food like I was goddamn Wolfgang Puck.
2: I thought you said before you knew it was supposed to be unseasoned.
0: Yes, because it says on the front of the thing, unseasoned meat tenderizer, which is enough for me. I don't like to read. But then upon showing the back of the thing, the ingredients to
2: it's
0: the vet.
2: Very seasoned.
1: It's actually seasoned.
0: It lists all the seasonings. There's tons of seasonings in the ingredients.
1: Did it say four dogs? You don't make it for dogs?
0: No, it doesn't say four dogs. There's a giant picture of a perfectly seasoned steak on the front of it. So
1: use it on your meat? Probably tastes great.
0: I've got a lot left now that the dogs can't eat.
1: So now you're down 1,000 plus how much was the meat tenderizer?
0: Well, then there was that too. I ordered that on Amazon, but it was $50. I should post a picture of this. I didn't notice this till after the fact. Should have been a dead ringer. It's called Adolph's meat tenderizer.
1: Oh no! And today of all days,
0: another Adolph creating problems. Oh. I mean, I don't know about this brand at all, but right there I should have been like, that's a no order.
1: Yeah, the sadistic.
0: Adolph's meat tenderizer. Almost took my dog out yesterday. So
1: maybe I'll buy some with my $50.
0: Allie.
1: Make
0: you
1: a
0: want,
1: great steak.
2: That's all you can buy.
0: That's all you can get. So anyway, Allie wins the game, dog or kid. And Jake loses the game, there's no such thing as animal ERs. Because they're all over the place. And Jake should split the bill with Klein for losing that. That's a good. I like that. That's a good answer.
1: Yeah.
0: It's K-Rock Klein Alley Show.
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0: K-Rock, we are Klein Alley Show. If you need us, 800-520-1067. The internet's full of riddles and mysteries. We have time at least once a day to tackle one of those mysteries. We call it clickbait. Here we go.
1: Clickbait.
0: All right. Assume maybe at some point this weekend you went out to eat. Perhaps you had a delicious helping of meat tenderizer. Who knows? This is the three-word phrase that restaurant workers absolutely hate hearing, and you've probably said it at some point. So if you're going to a restaurant and or a bar, and I would actually argue, based on the answer which I've just looked at, this is a phrase that probably anyone in the service industry hates hearing. And I feel like at some point you have been guilty of saying it for sure. Stop saying it. They hate it. Please immediately stop. Three-word phrase. They do not like to hear. They do not want to hear it ever again. What is it?
1: So as somebody who's been a server and a host and a bartender and in the kitchen, I've had pretty much every job in the restaurant industry. It's got to be, we'll split it with menu items, because that insinuates they're going to be ordering less. They're going to be tipping you less. You have to give them the same service, but we'll split it. And a lot of restaurants now are charging a split fee for that little extra plate, But when people start splitsies on everything, it's annoying and it doesn't make you as much money.
0: All right, we'll split it. Ali says that's the three-word phrase that they hate. Jake?
2: More meat tenderizer.
0: More meat tenderizer.
2: I'm going to actually guess more ice water, because ice water is free and it's like a thing you have to do, is like, and it's a pain in the ass.
1: Oh, constantly refilling water?
2: And it's not adding to the bill yet.
0: It's rare that you'd have to ask for. I mean, I feel like
1: they are so over the top with it.
0: Seem like you have one sip of it, they're already trying to refill it again.
1: I'm like, I need credit for my sips.
0: I think the thrill for them is when you pick up the cup and spill it on yourself because they've refilled it again to the top.
1: Up, you drink it. Go over there. Go.
0: Get up. Quick. All right, Jake says more ice water. He thinks that's the phrase. Omar, what is the three-word phrase that people that work at restaurants
4: something
0: hate?
4: Simple. What is free? You know what I mean? Like if it's three words, what is free?
0: Mm-hmm. Is it free? The bread. That, you guys want bread? Is it free? You want guacamole?
4: Exactly.
0: Oh, is it free?
4: Because that immediately is going to negate any tip. You know what I mean?
1: Well, sometimes you got to clarify. Especially when it comes to things like, can I get you some water? Well, what are we talking here?
0: Right.
1: Is it free water we're discussing? Is it that still crap?
4: Yeah. All right. Is it free is definitely the answer.
0: Yeah, nothing makes Allie more upset than when she says she's fine. She's fine. Allie's fine with water, and all of a sudden they go and they open a bottle. She goes, no, I meant.
1: Take it back. Take that aquapana.
0: It was not what
1: get
0: we
1: out of here.
0: To. You guys are all wrong.
4: What?
0: This phrase is the one that they truly hate, yet they feel like they hear it a lot, and I bet you Allie has said that. For sure Allie has said it. I don't know if anyone else has said it. The three-word phrase they hate more than anything else is work your magic.
1: Ew. Why would you think I would say that?
0: Because...
4: What's that pertaining to?
0: It sounds like, for instance, if they say, we're not sure if we can do that, or, you know, if there's something that's not on the... The chef has said no substitutions, and you go,
4: right.
0: All right, well, why don't you go work your magic?
1: Why do you think I'm the one who would say that? You're Mr. Customization,
0: I think
1: Mr. Cold Cheese.
0: Cold Cheese is a normal order at In-N-Out.
2: It is not.
1: Yeah, 4-tendy situation.
2: Order.
1: You
2: that's
1: think
2: right
1: the
2: there.
1: Menu is a suggestion to be customized by you.
0: Yes.
4: I went to In-N-Out, and I ordered the cold cheese, and they're like, what?
0: Oh, stop it. They didn't say
4: I swear to God.
0: Well, you said work your magic.
4: No.
0: Tell them work their magic.
4: What do you mean? And then I was like, just put the cheese on there without cooking.
1: You had to
4: it.
1: Explain
4: and then they were
1: it.
4: Like flummoxed. They're like, what?
0: They weren't flummoxed.
4: They were.
0: They knew exactly what they were doing.
4: No.
0: Work your magic sounds flattering. It makes it sound like you're clever. You know the system, and surely there's some secret button under the register that makes fully booked reservations appear. This is true for all, not just food stuff.
1: Oh, trying to get seated.
0: Yeah, like, hey, listen, there's a 3-hour wait for a table, and you're like, look, there's two of us. Work your magic. They hate the phrase.
1: The douchiest thing to say ever.
0: Well, people say it.
1: But
0: a lot.
1: At the Magic Castle,
4: Klein,
1: it works.
4: You've said that.
0: I've never said work your magic.
4: Are you sure?
0: Maybe I've said it before.
4: You're a guy. Yeah.
0: I don't say work your magic, but I'm like, look, I know
4: you. You want to cheat the system.
0: I'll say, like, I know you have.
4: Sure.
0: I know you have the power. Which is kind of the same thing.
1: It's just the same. They're not it's just He-Man. More words.
0: But no, but I feel like I know if they're
1: by the power of Grayskull, sit me.
0: Well, Allie, there have been many times at a restaurant where they will say the no way, no how, and then all of a sudden they like move like we could move 65 over to 63, and boom, there's a table. So like there is some sort of a system. I don't know what it is.
1: Well, you don't take no for an answer.
0: No, well,
1: so if they say we don't have room, I turn around and I walk out.
0: Yeah, but sometimes when they say they don't have room, they're going by the rules of the restaurant. Like, we have to allow 90 minutes for a table. And I know, I'm like, look, hey, if you have if I get in there at some random early-ass time, Mr. 5:30, and they're like, sorry, we're at capacity. And I say, what if I could get you the table back by 6:30? No problem. I'm out. I'm bills paid. I'm in the car. 6:30. It's yours. A lot of times they go, all right, yeah, we can do that.
1: Really?
0: Boom. Magic worked.
1: So you are the magic worker.
0: I don't say work your magic, but I will say
2: work my magic,
1: especially with your hands out like that.
0: Magic. I offer them a solution to the problem.
1: And what if they say still no? Do you present more potential solutions? How many present
2: presents more magic?
1: Yeah, how many magic needs to be presented?
0: I pull out a wand and I say bippity boppity.
1: I don't make your restaurant deliver.
0: Yeah, I try like I said. So that's it. You're saying I'm out of tap. Sometimes I'll say, What about outside? Is there anything outside? Like, you give them, sometimes they don't think they're looking at the computer. Sure, and the computer is not showing them the whole picture.
1: Yeah. I will say with restaurants now, a lot of them are like, hey, we're a reservation only at this point. Do you have a reservation? If you don't, you got to turn around and walk away. And then I will walk outside, look on OpenTable, make a reservation and come right back in and say, hello, I have a reservation.
0: That's magic.
1: That's magic.
0: So anyway, that's the
1: phrase. Take that, David Copperfield.
0: That's the phrase that they absolutely hate. Don't use it. If you use it, there's no magic to be worked. We take a quick break. We're back with your news. Then the magic actually begins because we get you into Weezer just like that. Ta-da! It's the first tickets we give away as part of the K-Rock Ticket Blowout, and you'll be winning your way into Weezer in about 15 minutes or less on K-Rock.
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0: Got to make room for the 2027s, which means we're blowing out all these 2026 tickets. And right now, if you're the 20th caller at 800-520-1067, you will be getting one of these.

0: Prices are so low, they're actually free, free, free, as we make room for the new bands and the new tickets of the 2027 year. These 2026 model tickets are yours if you call right now. It's all part of K-Rock's ticket blowout, and the 20th caller will leave here with a brand new car-smelling pair of tickets to go see Weezer. So call now, claim those tickets. That'll be happening next. And then this hour on the show, believe it or not, we have things planned. Although I don't know if it matters if we plan things or not, Allie, because this woman has an interesting message about us and about the shows that we plan versus the shows that we don't plan.
1: Well, most of them. Well, we have a plan, and then we go with the don't plan.
0: Right. But then there's also the podcast, the Klein Alley Showbertime Pod,
1: that has
0: which,
1: zero plan.
0: Which has no plan. And this woman has an interesting theory on it. So let's play this message, and then we will get into the winner for the Weezer tickets and then a brand new hour of the show. So listen to this.
2: It's really hard to gather your thoughts after hearing your outgoing message. I just wanted to say, I know this won't be used. It'll be too long. You guys are wonderful, I think. You're just, I've listened to K-Rock, and I would say I've always liked K-Rock, but I've never really been obsessed. And I'm not that kind of person who becomes obsessed until you guys. And I remember when you guys first started, I was possibly like, oh, it's cool. And I heard that other group on another station, which I won't even have in my car. And I liked them initially until I saw them in person in probably 2018 or 17. And they were just total douchebags.
1: Ooh.
2: But you guys had this more
3: importantly.
2: And I guess I wanted to call because there is maybe a little bit of drinking involved right now, and I've had the courage to call. But there was a sober time you guys had recently where Klein was so upset that we all love sober time because there's no work put into it. But the reality is, the reason why we all like it is because we like the show so much. And it's funny, we laugh out loud or we cry, and it's great. And then we hear this over time, we get to know our parasocial people even deeper.
0: And don't use big words that we can't possibly understand here. So thank you for the compliment, and thank you for making the switch and coming on and being an early slogger. We appreciate all that. And the very least we can do now is bribe you to keep listening by giving
4: boring.
0: You tickets. Thank you. That's what I was thinking as well. Hey,
1: sorry you got the courage to call.
0: Lourdes in Whittier, California. Good morning.
3: Brevity. Jesus.
0: Lourdes.
5: Hi, good morning.
0: Hi, you are the 20th caller. Congratulations.
5: Oh, my God. Thank you so much. I can't wait to go see them.
0: Weezer tickets are yours. Hold on 1 second. You'll be winning tickets all day long from 9 a.m. through 6 p.m. every day this week. It's all part of K-Rock's ticket blowout, and you're as good as in. So hold on 1 second, Lourdes.
5: Okay, thank you.
0: Next pair of tickets we have for you will be in less than an hour, and those tickets will be to go see Somber. So be ready to win your way into that. And then I believe as soon as we get out of here, it'll be My Chem with Sluggo and just continuing to blow out these tickets until there's nothing left.
1: We want to give you something to do.
0: If you don't win them, Jake's going to ask for them. So we might as well give them to you. That's on KROQ.
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0: K-Rock Klein Alley Show. Remember that great show? I think it was on Comedy Central for a while. It was an educational show called Drunk History, where people would get hammered and then they would try to tell you about historical events. And it was usually funny because they'd recreate them. And it was nice and all. But, you know, we all know about the history because we learned about that in school.
1: You know, one of my not impressive credits is that I was on an episode of Drunk History. Not as a person they've centered on, but just as a person
4: boring.
1: Who was drunk in the background.
0: Were you in the Merkin in that too, or no?
1: No.
0: Get back in the Merkin, kid.
1: Nope.
0: But we decided, let's see if we can go ahead and take the same approach, talk to drunk people, but instead of asking them about the history that's already happened, let's ask them about the future. And this weekend was a perfect weekend for that because a lot of Oktoberfest celebrations have already begun.
1: Dude, I've been to like 3 Oktoberfests, and
3: real?
1: It's not even October.
3: They've already started?
1: They're going to be done soon.
0: I think Allie,
3: what?
0: Jake, and Johnny were all at different Oktoberfest parties this past
1: wow.
0: weekend.
1: I saw so many men in lederhosen.
0: And this is our first drunk future from a drunk person at Oktoberfest.
7: What's your name?
8: My name is Zach.
7: How many beers are you into now right now?
8: I don't believe in counting things like this, my good friend. I mean, I've at least been here since opening.
0: I've at least been here since opening, which is a good way to keep track of your alcohol intake.
3: Good man.
0: Yeah.
1: What time was it when you talked to him, Jake?
7: Probably about 3 o'clock.
1: Okay, so probably about 5-6 hours of drinking.
0: Yeah, when is opening? Is opening late?
1: I mean, I would imagine 10. Yeah,
0: oh,
1: 10
0: man.
1: Probably.
0: All right, so he's throwing him back.
8: So,
7: all right. Out of a scale of 1 to 10, how drunk are you, you think?
8: The embarrassing thing is, man, like, we're less than 5 for sure. We're less than five, and that's the embarrassing part. I'm like kind of just always this crazy.
7: You've heard of Drunk History, right?
8: Yeah, yeah.
7: We're doing a thing called Drunk Future.
8: Okay, Drunk Future. I like it.
7: What's your main prediction for the future?
8: I mean, I shouldn't give this away because it's actually how I'm going to make my millions, but...
0: Any chance this is going to be a good idea? This man has been drinking all day at Oktoberfest. It's Drunk Future.
3: He seems very lucid for the amount of alcohol that he's consumed.
0: Yeah, but he also seems like he's a professional drinker. And some professional drinkers can drink a lot and they don't show the same signs as...
1: Yeah, but you also have guys like this at every bar who will present you their big ideas.
0: He says
1: they have big ideas always.
0: He didn't want to share this idea because it's so good. It's going to be his. It's why he's going to be a future millionaire because of this.
8: I'm open to sharing. So I was thinking like, so what do kids love these days, right? Everyone, like the internet tells kids they love these things. They love these things. I mean, young people. I don't mean like children in this, but they love protein. They love vaping.
1: So yeah, true.
0: There is the kids these days love protein and vaping. So the future, according to this drunk man, will be.
8: So, you know, people are going to start vaping protein pretty.
0: Vaping protein.
8: Oh. That's going to happen in the future.
6: Sorry, guys, please leave.
3: They're getting thrown out.
0: Yep.
3: That's hilarious.
0: This woman goes up and says, you can't have this boring conversation happen here. Listen to them getting thrown out.
8: In the future.
3: Sorry to bother you.
0: What happened, Jake? You were bothering the crowd?
9: We were like right outside the main hall or corridor of the Oktoberfest, and I think there was like a pottery like painting thing for children.
1: Oh, I know what you're talking about.
0: No drinking in that area.
1: It was a craft studio for children.
0: This drunk guy keeps going around trying to get these kids to smoke protein.
1: And he's talking about how they're all smoking.
3: Terrible Oktoberfest.
0: Yeah, terrible.
3: Next to a kid's
1: No, it's like an alley with all these different stores, but they close all of it off for Oktoberfest.
8: I'm not going to vape protein, but people are going to be vaping protein in the near future.
7: What's going to be the fashion trend in the future?
8: I believe the future is bald.
0: The future is bald. All right.
1: Interesting.
0: I'm going to assume this man is bald.
9: He has a crazy bald haircut because he's bald on top, but he's real long on the sides and bottom.
1: Cool.
0: Like a monk sort of thing.
9: Kind of, yeah.
0: Yeah. So
9: like a monk on acid.
0: All people that are bald or balding would like to believe the future is bald.
1: They're like, I'm just a trendsetter, man.
0: Yeah, they're waiting for it.
8: People are going to stop going to Turkey in the next year because there's going to be some serious bans. There's going to be some, because the government, you know, the government.
0: He's getting drunker. You hear him getting drunker.
1: You know they reach a certain level of drunk when they just start saying, the government.
0: The government. So of Turkey.

0: Yeah.
1: The government.
2: The government, yeah. I can't swear on the radio, but you know what I say about the government. But so people aren't going to be able to go to Turkey anymore, and the future is bald. You know, no one's talked about bald rights, but it's going to happen soon.
0: All right, bald rights.
3: What are the bald rights?
0: Everyone's going to be vaping protein and bald rights, Allie. We can't tell you about it because the government's listening. We'll take a quick break. We have more people that would like to share with us their predictions in the future. Drunk people from Oktoberfest we'll get to later this morning. Back in a moment. It's time for us to get into our Lifetime Achievement Award nominees. So get ready. You will help determine what makes it next into the Klein Alley Show Lifetime Achievement Award Hall of Fame after this.
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0: The tiny towel was just a towel that you had sitting there, probably unused in your, wherever you keep your towels until Vanessa nominated it to be a Lifetime Achievement Award winner. It became known as the load towel.
3: It was such a forgettable towel.
0: Forgettable towel. It's the towel in the towel set that no one cares about. And Vanessa says it is the most important one for so many reasons, primarily cleaning up loads. And as a result,
6: I have one, and it's very toasty.
0: Yeah, the tiny towel.
6: I can't even, like, yeah.
0: It's almost stiff. It's, yeah, exactly. It's almost a solid at this point. Yeah. But listen, yeah.
6: Thank you, Vanessa.
0: She brought it up, and it won a Lifetime Achievement Award, and then we made our very
6: own line
0: of tiny towels. You never know what random item in your life is so worthy of being dubbed more than just that random
6: Vanessa,
0: thing.
6: Are you proud of that?
0: She is.
3: Look, Vanessa's not going to talk about it, so I'll just say originally she
6: okay.
3: She nominated it because she didn't have a full-size towel when she got out of the shower. Yeah. Yeah, tiny towel was the only thing.
0: She only has one towel. She only has one towel, and when the towel is dirty, you still have the tiny towel to use. And we've all been in a situation, I know, where we did not plan our shower accordingly. We get out, there is no towel, but maybe that tiny one is there, and you use that to clean up your body. So it serves multiple purposes. We all know the main one, and that was one of the winners. Before we get into today's, actually, let's go ahead and kick it off. It's time now for officially the Klein Alley Show Lifetime Achievement Award nominees.
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0: This is a big day today because we'll give you new nominees in a moment, and you guys can vote and decide which one makes it in, and they'll get to join other amazing inductees like the IKEA bag that people have used to get out of a relationship quickly or carry 1,000 groceries at a time from Trader Joe's. And, you know, we've got other items that have been in there for over the years, like the bored grandma that's got a lot of time on her hands, so she's free childcare, that extra roll of toilet paper that you find in one of the drawers or under the sink when you need it most.
3: Within reach, too.
0: The hotel lobby bathroom has just been saving relationships
6: before they even began.
0: That got mentioned.
3: Water bottoms.
0: The water bottoms, those little bottles of water in your car. They just have a little bit at the bottom. It could be an ashtray. It could be that last sip you need to take a pill at random. The gas station trash can. The forgotten bag of ice in the freezer. The useful neighbor that has a bunch of everything. Has every possible thing you could ever need, and they're happy to loan it out. Oh, leaf blower, got it.
3: And they want to give you tips on how to use it, too.
0: Last time we did the nominees, we nominated, Vanessa nominated that random fan you have in your house when it gets hot. Allie nominated the leftover pool toy that just gets left in the pool so your kids got something to play with.
3: Instant fun.
0: The random change in your car was nominated by Jake in case you come across an old school parking meter and you're like, oh, I happen to have a bunch of coins. I didn't realize. The winner of the last time, once again, was a Klein nominee. It was the bucket. Because the bucket.
3: Oh, bucket. Yeah, that was a good one.
0: It can be an extra seat. It can be a drum. It can be a urinal. It can stop a leak. It can do everything. And if you got a good bucket on the ready, you know you've got a multi-purpose thing. You could even drink out of it. If it's one of those free Slurpee things, you'd fill that up with Slurpee for free.
3: But they're so sturdy, too. Rarely do they break where you have to buy. Like, I think I've only bought one bucket in my life.
0: Congratulations to the bucket. You've officially been inducted into the Lifetime Achievement Award Hall of Fame here at K-Rock. We do have a... I don't think we've ever given this award away before, but we are going to give it away today, Allie. This is our Cecil B. What's-her-face? Cecil B. DeVille? Is that right?
3: Cecil DeVille.
0: Cecil B. DeVille Award.
6: And what is this in recognition of?
0: Well, I don't know what who Cecil
6: you
0: B.
6: You don't know?
0: I know what we are giving it away for, but I don't know who. I feel like at every big award
3: really?
0: Show.
3: Really? You don't know who that is?
0: No, I don't. I don't know who Cecil Bill. Who is Cecil Bill? Why do they always give an award away in her name?
3: It's the Cecil B. DeMille Award. That's I don't know word. Who she is.
0: You don't know either?
3: No.
0: Right. No one knows. But every year at the award shows, they go, and now it's the Cecil B. Vidal Award or whatever. And they bring her out.
3: Yeah, because it's their equivalent of a Lifetime achievement.
0: Right. That's, and they named it after someone who I'm sure did some great things.
3: It's like giving someone an honorary degree. You can bypass the nominee process.
0: You just move right to the top. So we would like to, really a wonder that we haven't yet put this in the traditional way. But in light of recent events that have happened.
3: Cecil B. DeMille is a boy.
0: What?
3: Yes.
0: Really?
3: Cecil Blount DeMille, often known in popular culture as Mr. DeMille, was an American filmmaker and actor.
0: Oh. Well, anyway, our Cecil B. DeMille Award
3: R.I.P. girl.
0: is going to something that has been saving us all for a long-ass time. So congratulations. The first recipient of our Cecil B. DeMille Award is...
1: She's accused of attempting to open a plane door and biting a flight attendant. She's been bound with duct tape on an American Airlines flight from Dallas to North Carolina.
0: You know, duct tape has been used again up in the skies to keep a passenger down. And the role of duct tape, as you know, is so versatile. And now it is being used to keep people from trying to crash airplanes as well. So congratulations on our first official Cecil B. DeMille Award for Role of Duct Tape in the Klein Alley Show Lifetime Achievement
3: Awards. It's been there for us in every single way. When we don't have packing tape, we have. You always have...
0: Jake's car was held together by duct tape for years.
3: Oh, absolutely.
0: So
3: I think half of his car was duct tape by the end.
0: Yeah. People had wallets made of duct tape before.
3: Patching holes in anything.
0: It solves a problem. Fabric, plastic, wood, metal. It doesn't seem to matter. I think there's airplanes that have wings being held on by duct tape.
3: Everything behind my TV is held with duct tape.
0: Congratulations. Our first recipient of our own Cecil B. DeMille Award is for the role of duct tape. And that
6: so you know, other recipients of that award have been like Oprah Winfrey, Jeff Bridges, Tom Hanks, James Hunter, Eddie Murphy. Viola Davis. I'm not sure who that is.
3: Viola Davis?
0: Yeah. That sounds like a boy, too.
6: Helen Mirren.
0: All right. So, wow, what an honor. Yeah, duct tape. We're adding duct tape to the list.
3: That'd be so funny if they really did that. It just rolls on the stage.
0: Duct tape.
3: In a gown.
0: Now, it's time for us to give new nominees now. It's a new week, and you guys will vote and determine which one of these items we believe should make it into the Hall of Fame here at K-Rock. Regular items for now until they become something more than that. Allie, go ahead. You can kick things off.
3: So I would like to nominate not a thing, but a person, and it's Cecil B. DeMille.
0: You can't. We didn't even know that was
3: his. Her life was incredible. No, I would like to nominate a person that has been there for all of us. I would like to think that we've all encountered this person before, and we are thankful that we did. We're thankful that we encountered them and not a different person working in their line of work. And I would like to nominate the security guard that lets you through with something you're not supposed to have.
0: Oh, the security guard doesn't care?
3: The lenient security guard.
0: That's a great nominee.
3: Because you go through, realize, oh, crap, I've got water. Oh, crap, I've got a lighter. Oh, crap, I've got something in my bag that I know I'm not supposed to have. I don't want to surrender it. I don't want to watch it go in the garbage. I hope this security guard will let me through with it. And they know that they shouldn't let you through. But they also know that you're not a threat. And they say, go ahead.
0: I was at a place recently where a security guard asked me to open something up, and inside was clearly weed gummies. And they go, I'm supposed to take these. And then they gave me kind of a wink and a smile and sent me on my way.
3: And it's such a sense of relief, right?
0: It is great.
3: You
0: it's
3: feel
0: a great
3: like you
0: nominee.
3: Totally won.
0: Security guards doing their job, but every once in a while goes, no harm, no foul.
3: They're not the person who's like, I'm going to take these weed gummies and shove them in your face and then throw them in the garbage. Ruin your day.
0: Time in Vegas where they got real strict, especially at the pools. It's probably still like that, where they were really trying to shake you down. If they found drugs, they would pull you back and you'd have to bribe them off, or they would throw you out. And there's some that were like, hey, have fun today.
3: Yeah, great.
0: That's a great nominee, Allie. I think that's a great nominee.
3: Every time you are like, thank God I went to this security guard.
0: Yeah, because you see like the one that was over there that you could have gone in.
3: That's like jumping out a whole bag.
0: Right. You picked this line because it was just a little shorter and you happen to get the one guy that was like, that's cool.
3: Let it go. Look the other way.
0: Probably not necessarily a good person working TSA, but a good security guard.
3: But they know. They know when it's time to let someone just go.
0: Allie's nominating in the Klein Allie Show Lifetime Achievement Award, the security guard that still lets you through with the fun stuff because they know the difference between the letter of the law versus the spirit of the law. Vanessa, who are you nominating in this edition of Lifetime Achievement Awards?
5: I'm nominating just a baseball hat, like a regular hat.
3: Mm-hmm.
5: because when you have a bad hair day, you don't know how to, like, what outfit to wear. You just put on a hat and boom.
3: Baseball hat.
5: You literally look better.
0: My wife was saying just recently how she's so excited now that, like, there's so many, quote, baseball hat girl options because of this exact reason.
3: Yeah, every girl has baseball hats
0: now. She says probably saved thousands of hours of having to do hair at all. And some days, I guess, ladies, you just look in the mirror and you go, it's not my day. Not going to happen.
3: Or maybe the bottom is looking decent, but the top is flat, needs volume, and it needs work, and I don't want to do the work, so I'm just going to cover it up with a hat.

0: I'm sure baseball hat's been there for guys in many ways, too.
1: Of course,
0: any
1: bald
0: guy
1: guys,
0: who's balding.
1: Yep. Yeah, baseball hat's a great hider of problems. It really is. A beautiful thing.
0: That is a good nominee, Vanessa.
1: Good nominee, Vanessa.
0: Baseball hat.
1: Jake, it's the Lifetime Achievement Award nominee round. The text line will decide which one makes it in.
2: I'm going to nominate another person that I ran into twice this weekend. The friend with a drink ticket. It was just the best. Saved me so much money at Oktoberfest and at the show I was at last night. It was awesome.
1: How do they have drink tickets?
2: They work there.
1: Ooh.
0: So the friend that you can take advantage of. Mm-hmm.
1: That sounds
2: with
1: about right for
2: ticket.
1: Jake.
0: Specifically with a drink ticket.
1: I didn't ask Jake or Omar if they had any, Johnny or Omar, if they had nominees to add to the Lifetime Achievement Awards today. If not, the voting can begin once I give mine. Any anyone else? Omar, do you have a nominee?
3: No, I haven't.
1: All right.
3: The baseball cap, I guess.
1: No, that's a vote. That's not a nominee.
3: Okay.
1: You always go with Vanessa's pick. Johnny, do you have a nominee this round?
4: Yeah, the neighbor that lets you take their parking spot at the apartment because, like, I have street parking. So I have to, like, search for parking sometimes, and the guy that, like, looks at you and he gives you that wink, like, hey, fool, I'm leaving right now.
1: Yeah, someone that has two parking spots and only one car is a great nominee. I was in a situation like that. It was tandem, which kind of sucked, but it's great if you can find someone that gets two spots and only has one car, or one spot, no car.
0: That's better than the person who just says, hey, I'm leaving. In the parking lot and offers up their spot. That's temporary.
1: I present to you what I believe will be the next inductee into the Lifetime Achievement Award Hall of Fame here at K-Rock. And I think even Cecil B. DeVille would be proud of this one. And I came across this weekend, and we've all used it probably over the weekend. But I don't think we've given enough love in this world to the sauce drawer / the sauce bag. And I was going through my sauce bag because it has gotten past the point of
0: because it was a Sunday
1: filling a drawer. And in my sauce bag, I have the following items. And this list is crazy because it solves so many different problems. I have chopsticks, I have ketchup, I have mustard, mayonnaise, hot sauces, soy sauces, jelly packets, salt shakers, pepper shakers, cutlery, full cutlery sets, extra napkins, and something I can't write that I wrote down. But the point is this. That extra bag of all of the leavens that have you've collected over the years from every delivery takeout you have is probably enough to solve most issues you'd encounter when you need stuff.
0: But I also never use it. No, my problem.
3: Because it's trash.
1: It's not trash.
3: It's treasure.
1: No,
3: it's
1: treasure.
3: Not treasure because you also don't know when it's going to expire.
1: It doesn't matter.
3: Potentially, you're going to get sick from this.
2: Those things are stay good forever.
1: They do stay good forever. They're wrapped in some sort of stay good forever foil.
0: That's how Jake makes his mustard sandwiches.
1: Yeah. Everyone knows, and I don't know most people. Do you have a drawer or a bag? What do you do?
0: I've gotten rid of all mine.
1: You don't have a drawer?
0: I never use them, so I throw them away.
1: As a communist.
3: Oh, I
1: Omar,
3: am too then.
1: You don't have a drawer? What?
3: Trash.
1: You don't have
0: I collected them for
1: BS.
0: Years, and then I was like, you know
3: time.
0: What? I never use this. Why am I saving ketchup packets? I have a bottle of ketchup in my fridge.
2: I have so many Jack in the Box ranches. They're good forever.
1: Okay, I don't like the fact that
0: it's only Jack in the Box.
3: Jake's on your side.
0: You feel good about yourself now?
1: No, I don't. I feel bad. I want to do a different one. Vanessa, draw her bag.
5: Drawer or bag? Sorry, I was taking a phone call.
1: Do you keep your sauce collection, drawer, bag? Extra chopsticks, the whole...
5: I don't collect things.
1: Oh,
5: trash.
1: Yeah,
5: there you go.
1: Johnny?
3: Oh, my God.
4: I'm not going to lie. I got a drawer, too. And I just moved, so I had to start the
3: he
4: drawer.
3: He just finally got his place.
1: Yeah,
3: so
1: I know.
3: He will realize in a year's time.
4: But I started the drawer.
3: Yeah.
0: He's just starting his sauce drawer phase. He's going
3: to
0: outgrow it.
1: By the way, he moved in with his girlfriend. Do you guys combine? Like, did she bring all
4: sauces?
1: Of her leftover sauces and you combined your sauces?
4: Hell yeah, man. Oh, I turned her on to the hamburger sauce from Trader Joe's, too.
1: That doesn't fit.
4: And the sriracha.
0: Are you talking about ketchup?
1: Once again, Johnny.
4: Johnny
1: doesn't
4: the
1: understand.
4: The secret sauce from Trader Joe's.
1: Johnny's not listening.
4: Oh, come on, man. Don't let me flounder here.
1: Yeah, but you are.
0: So. You still want to change yours or you good?
1: I'm out.
2: No, man, sauce boss.
0: Cecil is rolling over in his or her grave.
1: Well, anyway, you can vote now. Not that it really matters, but one of these items will make it into the Lifetime Achievement Award Hall of Fame. Will it be the obvious winner, the sauce drawer or bag?
3: No.
1: Jake's got ranch.
2: Will it be
1: Allie's pick of the bouncer, security guard that just lets you through with the fun stuff, doesn't really care. Vanessa gives us the baseball hat, hiding boredom and bad hair days for years, or whatever the hell Jake said.
2: Drink ticket.
1: drink friend with guy. The drink ticket. We'll find out after this. You can vote now, 800-520-1067. One of these is making it in, and we will come back with your news and then more tickets for you. This time you'll be going to see Somber, and that'll be after this.
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2: All right, let's get into some news here on K-Rock. We are Klinelli Show. Stuff happening in the world. Some good, some bad, some totally random, and we will get into all of that. But first, Allie, you want a feel-good message? Put you in a good mood?
3: Please.
2: All right, let me see. This is Allie's a bitch. Hold on. Okay. Let's not call that. No, hold on. Allie.
3: I think that folder's full.
2: Allie's a bitch. Two. Allie's a bitch. Three. Oh, this is the one. Sorry. It's not.
3: Just get to it, damn
2: this
3: it.
2: This is the message. Put you in a good mood today.
4: Hey, sweet Div. This is Rick from Iowa. I turned 54 years old today. I started listening to K-Rock on my birthday 40 years ago, dude. I have been listening to K-Rock for 40 years.
2: Four decades this man has wasted of his life. And he remembers the very first day he listened was on his birthday. And here we are again on his birthday. It's something we don't really celebrate around here because we're grown-ass adults. And we don't need to do a whole birthday thing. But Rick, congratulations on 40 years of listening to K-Rock. You deserve a medal.
4: My God, long before many of the people were born. Awful. I found your show. Love you guys. Have a great day.
2: I'm not surprised you found our show. It sounds like it doesn't matter what show's on. You'll just keep listening. So it's not really...
3: You have no standards, which means you're just like us.
2: Right. You'll find the next show as well because you'll still be listening and then calling back and going, 50 years I've been putting up with this crap. Here's your news now and then a brand new hour of the show for Rick and all of you will begin.
0: Grab your Adderall. It's time for ADD News.
3: I hate to start everything on a sad note, but unfortunately... I know. I'm sorry.
0: Damn it.
3: Just the messenger.
2: Let me get to the folder. Hold on.
3: I didn't have anything to do with these people. We lost a few over the weekend. It seems like we're in this horrible trend. It seems like ever since Hayden Panettiere passed away, it's been this constant barrage. So Chad Gilbert, founding member and guitarist for Newfound Glory, he passed away over the weekend. He was 45 years old, very young, 6 months after they had revealed that he was battling cancer, so that obviously was very sad. The news was broken by the band and by his family over the weekend. And then you had Bald Brian, famous from the Adam Carolla Show. He had an inoperable brain tumor that he was diagnosed with back in 2009, and he unfortunately passed away, too. He was in his 40s. Then you had, and I.
2: He was a Loveline guy before. I think that's where Adam had first met him at Loveline here on K Rock.
3: And they had the podcast, Bald Brian and the Adam Carolla Show.
2: Right, and that
16: we started at K Rock at the same time, the same week. He was hired.
2: He has the same skill set as Omar. You know, I always say this about Omar. I say Omar has got a very unique skill set.
17: Cancer schmancer.
2: Like that's exactly the type of stuff that Bald Brian had, but also would have done.
3: He had the
2: brain tumor. Yeah. So, but I'm saying he was like an audio sniper style like Omar was. And now Omar...
3: They're few and far between these days.
2: I think Omar's down to like one on the planet now. It's just Omar.
18: No, so. I'm there.
3: Oh.
2: Whoa. Yikes. Cancer, please take Jake. Take Jake.
3: Tumors, are you listening?
2: Tumors.
3: He's right there.
16: He was a super nice guy, man.
3: Yeah, that's what I've heard. Yeah. I know very, very I saw Brad Williams and many others kind of posting tributes over the weekend. He seemed like a really cool guy. And then Presley Gerber, who's the only son of Cindy Crawford, news breaking last night that he passed away at 27 years old. Unfortunately, another member of the 27 Club, and apparently he'd been in rehab and battling addiction. And then over the weekend, we almost lost Carrot Top. He is in stable condition and he's breathing on his own. So apparently he's doing okay. And then I didn't know this, but I was talking to my wife and she was like, oh, I don't think this is the first time this has happened. And I was like, with Carrot Top? But I know, of course, with comedians and people who lead some of the, quote, funniest lives have some of the darkest thoughts have ongoing.
2: The story is strange with Carrot Top.
16: Some extortion going on?
2: Supposedly there was a sex tape, allegedly, that existed and he owed someone money and he's threatened to basically release the sex tape and Carrot Top thought that would be the end of the Carrot Top empire. And I know it's funny to make Carrot Top a butt of jokes because he's a prop comic, but he is an actually super nice guy who I've had the pleasure of meeting a few times.
3: Didn't you see him in a hot tub with a shirt on?
2: Well, no.
3: Or was that somebody else?
2: There's two Carrot Top stories that to pick from all of the ones I have. My two favorites are the time that they tried to convince me and my friends to buy a table in Vegas at a club, and they charged us a lot of money because they said that we were going to be at the table next to Sylvester Stallone. And we weren't going to buy the table, but we said, guys, this is going to be legendary. We're going to be next to Rocky, and Rocky is going to
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1: It was like another one of those random people, and everyone was just hanging out in his dressing room. And he was
2: that
1: like,
2: "That makes sense for
1: but
2: him."
1: He was
2: though.
1: Walking around the whole time, being like, and he just did the show. And he's like, "Can I get you guys a drink? Can I get you some food? You hungry? If there's something you don't want, let's order it."
2: Like, I feel like Carrot Top would welcome all weirdos.
1: Yeah, he was a really nice guy. So I hope he pulls through whatever he's got going on right now.
2: Yeah, for sure. I told you last week that more and more people are turning Costco into a social experience with meetup groups and singles events, and now. Surprise birthday parties. And I can't believe, Klein, I didn't think about this for you. Too bad Costco isn't open on New Year's Day.
3: Get this. His fiance threw him a surprise birthday at a Costco store in the U.S. And it didn't take too long before the man to suspect something was up.
4: This is the craziest thing
5: ever. Who else is here?
4: Everybody. Literally. Like half our wedding is here, right?
3: So why did she throw him a party at Costco of all places? Well, apparently he just loves the store that much.
1: I've seen a lot of videos of them pulling off this like maneuver where they basically tell a bunch of their friends to just randomly be shopping at Costco, and then the first few people you run into, you think it's a coincidence. So you're like, oh, I can't believe hey, Tom's here. And then you go to the next aisle, you're like, oh, I just saw, you won't believe it.
2: So this has already entered your feed, huh?
1: Oh, yeah. Oh, yes. Oh,
6: yeah, we've talked about this before.
1: Yeah, I've been watching this for years. I've been dropping subtle hints, and my wife does this, and she's not picking it up.
2: Yeah, but yours wouldn't work because of the timing of your birthday.
1: That's right. It's
2: close. How would it happen?
1: Well, that would be a real surprise. I've always said surprise birthdays on the birthday are not much of a surprise. Do it like 6 months away.
2: Right,
1: that's
2: exactly.
1: The surprise.
2: So you, because I know you don't care about birthdays and you don't like friends.
1: Right.
2: And, going anywhere.
1: Yes, but I do like Costco.
2: But you do like Costco. So would you be happy if this happened to you?
1: No, I would actually be annoyed because...
2: Because you're just going on a Costco run.
1: I would feel obligated to then entertain people that showed up and had to deal with Costco
2: and
1: parking.
2: I think if this gets too popular... People in general that go to Costco are going to be like, great, there's an effing birthday party. It's like when you go to a park and there's a, like 17 tables are taken over with a bounce house because it's someone's birthday and you're like, ah, great.
1: Well, that's what parks were built for, but Costco's built for business.
2: It's an inconvenience to anybody who's just going.
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8: Monday replay.
1: Tickets for you to see that guy right there. And if you are the 20th caller, that means I'll pick up your phone call next.
2: That
1: hello.
2: Peens?
1: Peter. I was trying to say Peter. And I got ahead of myself.
2: Peen?
1: Hey, Peter, you're messing up my language, dude. Congratulations. You are the 20th caller. Congratulations.
9: Heck yeah.
1: You'll be going to see some Somber. It's all part of K-Rock's ticket blowout. More chances to win tickets every hour. Not to get too excited, but next hour, you won't be eligible because you just won. My Chem, I think it's the Halloween show at the Hollywood Bowl, so be ready to call in and claim those tickets with Slugger.
10: Better ticket.
1: We'll be doing that all day.
10: Weezer, all day long.
1: This is not Weezer. This is Somber. Peter, hold on 1 second, all right?
9: Got it.
1: All right, hold on.
10: Yeah,
2: another satisfied customer.
1: Man, we really know how to ruin people's
10: good
1: time. God damn. Ali, question. I know that we're going to get to the gayest football highlights of the week because, week two NFL action, nothing more exciting than that. You broke down the games in a very different way. You're at a point now, you have a four-year-old, and when you have to take your kid to any sort of a birthday, you have to stay there at the birthday, right?
2: Yeah.
1: You can't leave.
2: Yeah,
1: so,
2: now we've been trying to go together to both parents.
10: I just got to the point where I could drop and leave.
1: Well, yes.
2: Oh, nice.
10: It's glorious. It's awesome.
1: Eventually, you can get to a place where it's really like the party is now more for you because you get to two hours to yourself.
10: Hell yeah. I'm like, all right, peace out.
1: So,
10: text me when you're done.
1: I had two birthday parties for my kids this weekend, and I offered, as every kid got dropped off, I said, hey, you can get the hell out of here to parents, which is my way of saying.
2: That's a lot on you, though, because you have. Oh.
1: Because I said...
2: Don't you feel responsible?
1: To a certain extent. But one of them was at a gym, so I knew there was like only so much that was going to happen. They played some dodgeball, played basketball.
10: What kind of party are you
1: doing? A kid wanted to do a basketball
2: party. These guys
1: are
2: going to watch you work out. So, happy birthday.
1: Not a gymnasium, like a basketball court.
10: Okay.
1: Not a gym.
10: You're
1: Equinox.
10: Not doing things right, dude.
1: This is what my kid wanted to do. She wanted to play basketball.
2: There
1: was a school. You could rent their gym out for an hour.
2: And they did like a scrimmage.
1: Parents showed up and I said, hey, here you go. Thanks for

0: for everything. You can get the hell out of here. Go. And they said, nah, we're going to stay. Now, that sucks for me because that means now.
1: Annoying, awkward parent conversation.
0: You got to feed them and you got to talk to them. And
1: I'd rather feed him than talk to him.
0: I'd rather do neither, which is why I said to every parent, as soon as they came, and if anyone said to me, you can leave your kid and go, they wouldn't even finish their sentence before my car would be peeling out of that parking lot. I'd be out. I'd say 2 hours to myself.
2: You say that in the invite? You got to be clear about it.
0: I know, but when they arrived, even better, like unscheduled time off, I said, hey, by the way, they're just going to hang out in this gym. There's a coach here. It's going to run them through some drills. They're going to play a scrimmage. You guys can leave. And I was shocked
2: Not one.
0: Because you know what happens is as soon as one parent sits and they everyone thinks they're going to get judged if they leave. So then they feel like they're being a bad parent.
2: So I said
0: to one of the parents that I was kind of friendlier with, I go, hey, can you leave and see if anyone else like leaves too? And as soon as the first parent goes, all right, well, I guess I'll get out of here and go get myself.
2: Yeah, for sure.
0: All of a sudden, another one left, another one left, and I said, this is the
1: greatest
0: thing ever.
1: Parents do just out of guilt.
0: Oh, my God.
1: All of it is guilt
0: No one wants to look like they don't care, but trust me when I say everyone wanted to get the hell out of there. I knew it. I could see it in their faces. At this point, these kids are 8, so they got a picture of their kids.
1: I think at 8, 9 years old, the kids have reached the point where they don't want their parents around.
0: Right.
1: Like, I'm still at the age where my kid wants me there for everything.
0: Nah,
1: and
0: doubt
1: he'll be,
0: it.
1: I'm telling you,
0: ask him tonight. Ask him.
1: I will.
0: Do you want me at all your things, or would you like me to leave?
1: I will ask him.
0: In fact, Ali, I have an interview with a kid that got a chance to meet you over the weekend. This was at, I think, where were you at, Oktoberfest or something?
1: This was at Oktoberfest, yeah, at Enegrin.
0: Now, listen to this kid. You think you're lovable by children? This kid was very honest. Kids are brutally honest. Listen to this.
3: Did you meet Ali? What'd you think?
4: I liked it.
3: Yeah?
4: Awesome.
3: Is it everything you hoped it would be? Yeah, do you think she was pretty?
4: Yeah.
0: This is a kid who met you. What a weird question from Jake. But hold on, you're about to get the official rating. What was it like for a child to meet Ali?
3: How big of an Ali fan are you?
4: 1 out of 1,000.
3: Yeah, okay. That makes sense.
1: 1 out of 1,000? That's so low.
0: This guy gave you a score of 1 out of 1,000.
1: Whatever, kids don't know math.
0: That's your score.
3: Perfect sense.
4: 1 out of 1,000.
0: Hey. He's doubled it now. Now you're 1 out of 1,000. That's how much this kid didn't like you.
1: All right. Well,
3: 1 out of 1,000. Yeah. So not very good.
4: 1,000.
3: Okay.
4: Yeah,
3: perfect.
4: Yeah.
3: Did you freak out when you met her?
4: I can't stop smiling.
0: Oh,
2: what?
0: You can't stop smiling. That's a child right there. So he gave Ali the appropriate score of 1 out of 1,000.
1: A thousand.
0: It's just the lowest score that's ever been given ever.
1: No, we were actually at that Oktoberfest thing. There was a Ferris wheel. We were in line with another one of our friends, my kid's friend. I said, "You want to go on with your friend? Why don't you guys go together? It's going to be fun." He said, "No, I want to go with you." And I had just gotten a giant bratwurst. I said, "Well, what am I going to do with this giant hot dog that I have in my hands?"
0: Did you gerbil it?
1: And I gerbiled it.
0: Yeah.
1: Really freeing feeling to be on a Ferris wheel with a bratwurst in your butt.
0: Ali gerbiled a bratwurst and only got a 1 out of 1,000. That's crazy. She should have a much higher score. Right?
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7: Okay, this is an angry message.
0: Oh, no time for angry messages right now because we have to get into a round of Jenny Doesn't Know. 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We will get into that. Competition is what it's all about this time of year. Football all over the place. Today, you got the Rams. Monday Night Football at SoFi.
1: Vanessa's going to be on the field. She's really stressed about it.
0: The Giants.
1: I really am.
0: Vanessa's already got her Rams hat on. By the way, hat is winning. I mean, there's a poll up on our Instagram right now, but baseball cap is crushing all of the other nominees for the Lifetime Achievement Award Hall of Fame.
1: Seems like it. When you think about it, baseball hat seemed like a ridiculous nominee, but then when you really think about it, the amount of times that a hat has been there for you.
0: And someone pointed out something Vanessa didn't even mention, which is when you are about to throw up and you need a last minute thing to throw up into, you could just pull the hat off and throw up right into it.
1: Gross.
0: Someone brought that up as well. So Vanessa, good job. You're winning that now, but that will change. You can get your votes up on our Instagram at Klein Ali Show. Of course, tonight, Vanessa will be broadcasting on the field for us exclusively on Klein Ali Show's Instagram from the game to get ready for the Rams Monday night football opener against the Giants. I don't count that first game in Australia as a game, so this is where it all begins.
1: Why do you not count it? That was a game.
0: BS game. Both coaches said that was BS, and they never want to go back to Australia again. They said
1: I'm sure the other coach that won was a little happier about it.
0: He said it too.

0: Oh, he said it was stupid. It was an absolute stupid waste of time, and the NFL made some money grab league with Australia.
1: There were too many plugs for Australia tourism.
0: Of course,
1: because
0: that's who
1: paid.
0: By
1: the way, the beautiful Sydney.
0: They paid a ton of money to get the NFL to go there, yeah. And the NFL said it was bad for all parties involved and not fair.
1: Well,
0: I think it screwed up a lot of things, including gambling. So yay.
1: Fine, sure. But also, seeing clips of Australians that have been drinking since 6 in the morning with their shirts off was pretty rewarding.
0: If you'd like to play Johnny Doesn't Know, call us now. We'll get into that in a moment. But first, if you missed it, these were your gayest football highlights from Week 2 of NFL action.
2: Here are the gayest sports highlights from the week.
3: Absolute piss missile up the sideline. Samer's still stinking, and CD settles in that hole.
4: Just a little bit of a rub right here as you're kind of releasing.
3: And for Dicker. And this one is... Doink! A massive doink!
5: Monongai straight ahead. Lowers the pads.
6: Once he got to the inside, you could see him in the seam. Jerk off.
7: That's not good for the socials, Andrew.
8: That's like you filming your son playing soccer.
9: And no room for Bidet to work. He got flushed down after the gain of one.
10: Tails? It is tails. Did you like the ball? You like the ball?
11: He is untouched. A hand is not going to take him down. He does his little dance.
12: Oh, okay. That was weird.
2: These have been the gayest sports highlights from this week.
0: I'd like to say that early contender for favorite gay line of this football season would be Doink for Dicker.
1: Doink
0: for
1: doink.
0: Dicker. That is a double doink. We'll do some Puddle of Mud now, and then we'll get into a round of Johnny Doesn't Know. Lightning round edition. One question stands between you and glory. Glory today is a four-pack of tickets to the Off-Road Expo at the OC Event Center happening October 3rd and 4th. 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
0: Prize up for grabs now at K-Rock. One question and one question only. It's the lightning edition of Johnny Doesn't Know. It's your daily reminder to stay in school and graduate twice because Johnny claims he has not one but two degrees. D's get degrees, and Johnny got this job because of D's as well. So let's say hi to Postmaster Johnny.
15: Hello.
0: He was in the K-Rock studios now to answer one question. You don't need to know the answer. You just need to know if Johnny will know the answer. So here we go.
1: Oh,
0: nope,
1: my goodness.
0: That's not it. That is the appropriate intro for Johnny. And now more gay sports highlights with Johnny.
16: Johnny doesn't know.
17: And I was like, okay.
16: Oh, Johnny doesn't know.
17: I didn't know Vegas was like in Nevada for like a while.
16: Johnny doesn't know. Johnny doesn't know.
17: Gelato sounds like Jello.
16: Johnny doesn't know.
17: It like goes wiggles.
0: Historical figures round of Johnny Doesn't Know. We're going to give him a historical figure, and you just have to figure out, will Johnny know who this person is? Do you think you'll know?
15: Oh, yeah. I love this one.
0: You do well with historical figures?
15: Harriet Tubman, man.
0: Is that, well, that's not the...
1: That's the only one.
0: It's the only one. If it's not Harriet Tubman, you're in trouble. Let me say hi to Patrick from Porter Ranch. Hi, Patrick. Welcome to K-Rock. Good morning.
18: Hi. Good morning. Sweet Dibbit.
0: Sweet Dibbit's Johnny. Will Johnny know who Marco Polo is? Yes or no?
18: Oh... Let's see. Did he just claim he's a history buff?
0: He says he's a history buff, but primarily about Harriet Tubman.
18: Marco Polo. Oh, I am going to say Johnny doesn't know.
0: Johnny doesn't know. He's locked in on Johnny doesn't know. Up for grabs. Four tickets for you. Johnny, who is Marco Polo?
15: I know he's kind of like Christopher Columbus. He's one of those like discovery dudes. It's probably Spanish, like a conquistador or something like that. But he was like, wow, you're giving me a good look, Allie. Am I on it?
1: Huh? I don't know. I'm interested in what you're about to say.
15: Oh, wow. I think he's like a Spanish conquistador from like the 1400s. But
0: you said he's one of those discovery types.
15: Yeah, like he was on a boat and he probably like colonized some like area.
0: But what is that? What does a discovery type person do? Like what are they known as?
15: Explorers.
0: There we go. That's cool. That's a better word for it. So you think Marco Polo was an explorer?
15: Yeah, he was an explorer, and he came to a new land, and he claimed it as his own, and he's probably like friends with Christopher Columbus.
0: You think he's friends with Christopher Columbus?
15: Yeah, they were probably in the same grade.
0: Okay. Well, you've said a lot of things that are definitely wrong here. Marco Polo was a Venetian traveler.
15: I was close.
0: But I'm actually surprised, to be honest. Johnny didn't mention the game the kids play in the pool.
1: I thought that's all
0: you would have said.
15: Oh, yeah, but that
18: I
15: knew
18: he
15: was based on.
18: There too.
0: I know. We all assumed that he was going to say it's a guy that literally got lost in a swimming pool.
18: Oh. Right.
1: And they never found him. So we're going to play a game forever.

0: his ghost.
1: And he described most of his journey specifically in Asia.
2: Damn, so I was way off.
1: Yeah, I'm gonna. You got explorer though, which is technically
0: he was
1: right.
0: An explorer, yeah.
1: But Patrick, I like you anyway, so we'll give you the tickets because we must do that around here. We have takeaways to get to and more tickets to give you. Hold on 1 second. Give you Dominic Fike now, and then wrap up the show with your takeaways. And we are back in less than 1 minute now. I bet you can hold your breath during this song. It's a challenge.
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3: Move over, Karen. 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
1: Ah, it's the age-old question. How long after surgery must you wait before you can have sex?
2: Hi, good morning. 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I had a partner who had his collarbone broken.
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2: We did not let that heal. 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
3: I think a dude would wear that as like a badge of honor. 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
1: course.
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4: You see this collarbone lump?
3: Yeah.
4: I'm sick. I couldn't stop. I was a machine.
1: I earned this.
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3: 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Of course, every single time, there's never an exit. 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
2: Tons
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0: So I live in an apartment complex. We have been hearing weird noises. And when I went to her house, come to find out she's now an OnlyFans person.
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1: 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You share a wall in the apartment with the exact room that she is doing her OnlyFans
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0: Yes. 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
0: Klein Alley
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0: quickly, though, Allie, on the go line, a message from your favorite and mine. This is our favorite secondhand Cindy.
1: Oh, my God. Hey, guys, it's me. Yes, I have a couple of things I wanted to let you guys know.
0: This is always very cryptic because, you know, her
2: Cindy
0: life.
2: Cindy never calls the goat line.
0: Never. And her life's so fascinating because she's always driving cars off of cliffs and she's.
2: Dude, I learn something new from Secondhand Cindy every single time I see her. Yeah. That when at the Siesta Fiesta, she told me that she used to be a phlebotomist.
0: What? What does that even mean?
2: That means she used to draw blood for people.
0: Oh, really?
2: She used to poke people with needles.
0: Well, that's a job title that sounds way different than what it is. I thought that was someone that like dances in like weird clothing.
2: Maybe she thought that's what it was.
0: Oh,
2: I think she was also that.
0: Sounds like such a fun, like festive thing, and you're jabbing people with needles all day. Sometimes she'll say things to us like, "Oh, I never told you guys I was shot one time, six times," and we're like, "No, yeah. How did you not tell us that?"
2: She's lived so many lives.
0: Yeah.
1: First of all, with the ribs, I worked at Tony Roma's. For 5 years.
0: Jesus Christ. She does live a
2: Maybe
0: life.
2: Maybe that's a phlebotomist.
0: She worked at Tony Romo's for 5 years?
1: I worked at Tony Roma's for 5 years. I make the best ribs ever. There's a secret to it.
0: Low and slow. They probably cooked over her smoking cigarettes.
2: That's how they're smoked.
0: It's just her
2: house.
0: Puts a rack in her living room.
2: On a hot day.
0: It just smokes cartons. And all of a sudden, that's a real low slow.
2: Fall off the bone just
1: and
2: like
1: I'll
2: her.
1: I'll tell you about it one day. Also, I wanted to... let you guys know that I had so much fun at the party. Mm. Had a great time there. Oh, and I also wanted to let you know.
0: You know, this Secondhand Cindy, she's all over the place, but we got to pin her down. I think, how much do you think she would charge us to buy the rights to her life? Like if we said, all kidding aside, what's the number? We get to hear all your stories. We get to turn it into something. We don't know what it'll be just yet. Could be a podcast, maybe a movie, a TV show sort of situation. You think she would sell us her life for like... $100?
3: Two buzzballs.
0: A couple of buzzballs?
4: Yeah, and a pack of cigarettes.
0: Like, what do you think the negotiations would be? But we would own the stories.
2: I think it would have to be 12 buzzballs and a carton of cigarettes.
0: You think we could buy her whole life stories for 12 buzzballs and a carton of cigarettes?
2: I don't think we should. I don't want to shortchange Cindy. I would want to offer her something fair, and then I think we should turn her life into a book, which eventually will be a Netflix series.
3: Book?
2: Yeah, you start with a book so that you can then do a Netflix series.
3: Yeah, not doing the book.
0: Yeah, the book seems like a real skipper.
3: For sure.
0: Right, yeah, no one's
2: Then there's people
4: her,
2: who...
4: No books.
0: If we do the book, we have to make sure all the pages are made out of rolling papers. Yeah, we have to do that for sure.
2: Wouldn't you want her to do an audiobook of her life? I would listen to her. Look how soothing this is.
0: It is. Yeah. This really is like a sleep story almost.
1: I feel great about myself and life and moving forward. And that is the best medicine I could get. Mm. Thank you guys so much for being you. Secondhand Cindy out.
0: Wow. Secondhand Cindy out.
2: That was still so cryptic, even though she didn't say anything specific.
0: Listen, let's, Vanessa, get her on the phone later.
2: And then I made out with my brother. Chapter 4.
0: Find out. I do want to negotiate buying the rights to her life because, let's be honest, she says she's healthy, but we've all seen her.
2: Well, and you know what? I think I'm getting a little sick of just celebrities writing memoirs.
0: Who cares?
2: Because I am a celebrity. Yes, I booked this role and this role.
0: Blah,
2: my life's
0: blah,
2: great
0: blah.
2: And I have millions of dollars. What about people that just had fascinating lives? There aren't really memoirs like
0: There's
2: that out anymore.
0: There's not a celebrity on the planet that's life could go toe-to-toe with Secondhand Cindy. You find me a celebrity who's driven off a cliff multiple times, tongue-kissed their brother, used to work at Tony Romo's for 5 years.
2: She got hit by a semi?
0: Oh, my God. I think twice. They get backed over her, too.
2: She did time in federal prison for counterfeit checks?
0: Okay, that's right. She was counterfeiting. She was like, you catch me if you can. That whole movie was one part of her life.
2: Yeah.
3: And doesn't she have like 15 DUIs?
0: Oh, more than that. More.
4: She has a record.
0: She can't drive in certain states ever again.
2: No, she came to our event on a Lime scooter.
0: Yeah. It's the best.
2: It was the best.
0: The best. She kept blowing into the handle of it at the startup. We said, you don't have to. So anyways, that's Secondhand Cindy. We got to buy her. We're going to let's get a serious offer and buy her rights.
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22: 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And Geese will be at the Hollywood Forever on October 15th and 16th.
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0: you have issues with the music on K-Rock, Omar, then you may want to have a conversation with this guy who left the message. This is a request. I think we're going to do this. I think this is worthy of listening to, because this person on the GO line spent most of their weekend thinking about what's going on, and this is the demand that they have for us.
1: I have 2 points. First, can we get an AMA with Miles? I mean, here is a sample of some of the questions that I would ask. One, what research is leading you to play Evanescence every single day?
0: So he wants to have an AMA with the music director here at K-Rock that determines the songs that we play, good, bad, or otherwise.
1: Two, why don't you let Klein or Allie pick the music? Three, it's just so many questions. He just says, the guy pisses me off. I don't even listen to the live show. I listen to the podcast, and I'm telling you, I'm sick of all these same damn songs.
0: And so this guy wants to have he's got a bone to pick with Miles, the DJ, about the music.
2: The AMA would just be why?
0: Why
2: do you play this song? Why do you play that song?
0: Well, they show us charts and graphs.
3: The research. Look at the charts, guys.
0: Here's the reality is that most of the people that work in radio are true idiots. I mean, I mean that as a person who spent most of my life working in radio. True idiots. So whenever they look at charts or graphs, they feel like they are doing smart people work. And they think that a chart is a chart, a graph is a graph, and they're no different at that point than a doctor or someone else that would actually, a mathematician.
3: Right.
0: So they look at these charts and graphs, and because we are mostly all idiots because we made a decision to go into this as our, quote, careers.
3: Worst decision of my life.
0: Right, and I think most people would agree that you end up looking at these charts and graphs, and then you fool yourself into thinking, oh, this is what smart people do. So they take a lot of – they take so much stock in what the graphs mean and what the charts mean, as opposed to –

0: average person or a smart person would just go, all right, well, that's what that shows, but I know better or whatever.
1: Well, I think also what they tell us is that the people are the dumb ones, that the people don't know what they want. And if you think about when people
0: Who's
1: vote
0: the
1: on
0: people?
1: Things.
0: Us? Are we the people?
1: No, the general public.
0: The general
1: they
0: public
1: say,
0: are
1: hey,
0: idiots.
1: If the general public were to choose the music for a radio station, it would bomb.
0: Right.
1: So we have to be the deciding factor. And we've decided that these 10 songs test the best and that everyone loves the Jenny rendition of Dracula.
2: Ugh.
0: Yeah, and then occasionally we'll get a win. Like they'll play, he played that country song for a bit, you know, and we all said, this song's effing country. Get this
1: Sally
0: off.
1: When the wine runs out.
0: Yeah, get,
2: it was worse because it wasn't just country. It was like gay country.
0: Yeah, it was gay country.
2: Yeah, I was like,
0: and,
2: what?
0: And I
1: right
0: said,
1: next to that WNBA statue.
0: I said, we got to get this out of here. And eventually, so every once in a while, we're able to, I feel like if we complain enough, we're able to get something off the air. But it's very rare. More often than not, because whenever we do get complaints and we get a lot from people, we like to pass those on to the powers that be, and they always tell us the same thing. Ah, look at the charts, look at the graphs.
1: Well, even
0: look at the graph and the charts.
1: They have these music meetings where they will play new music, and then we can all vote if we'd like to determine whether it should be played on K-Rock.
0: Yeah.
1: And usually we'll have different opinions than many of the other people in the room, and the opinions are ignored.
0: Right. That's what
1: happen. Because they think ultimately they know already if they're going to play
2: this.
1: It.
2: Yeah.
0: I stopped going to those music meetings because
1: I'm like, this is a waste
0: of
1: time.
0: You do sit there, and I like the theory. In theory, I like the concept. We're going to sit here, we're going to listen
2: to
0: 50
2: you're
0: songs.
2: In there, I mean, with the guy who, you know, broke Smells Like Teen Spirit.
0: Right.
2: You know what I mean? And he decided that that was the best song on that record, and he was right.
0: And he
2: if you're in the same room listening to music with that guy, you got to respect.
0: Yeah, listen, I can't argue with the fact that many musicians have very publicly said that if it was not for the guy who currently runs K-Rock, they would not be a band. They wouldn't
2: and by
0: have
2: the
0: a
2: way,
0: career.
2: It's true.
0: It's true. A lot of bands were struggling, whatever. No one cared. He's like, let's go ahead and give the Smashing Pumpkins a run. Let's give Coldplay a run. Let's give Linkin Park a run. And all of a sudden,
1: no doubt.
0: He became a huge band.
2: Legend.
0: No doubt. Yeah. The list goes on and on. So, you have enough wins under your belt, you go, all right, that person knows what they're doing. Now, do we have any wins under our belt? No, we don't. We've tried, I believe, Ali's neighbor, Ray. We've tried
1: Ray Happenstall. We broke Ray Happenstall.
0: Broke Ray, and we've...
1: You've given a lot of love to the Wolves of Glendale that are doing great.
0: I think that they're starting to
2: Crystal
0: make some...
2: Crystal Method made he polished a turd with that song
0: that's right.
2: The Weeknd song.
0: That's right, but the reality
1: is... Vanessa's covers.
0: Yeah. See if Miles will come in here for an AMA, and the audience will get to ask any questions they want to ask him about the music on K-Rock.
3: I'll ask him.
1: Once we've heard the same question 20 times, do we move on or we let him answer it in 20 different ways?
0: Yeah, he can answer it 20 different ways.
1: Okay.
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2: 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I'm trying to get crazy with this, see? 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

0: K-Rock, New York, Klein Alley Show. If you need us, 800-520-1067. The internet's full of riddles and mysteries. We have time at least once a day to tackle one of those mysteries. We call it clickbait. Here we go.
1: Clickbait.
0: All right. Assume maybe at some point this weekend you went out to eat. Perhaps you had a delicious helping of meat tenderizer. Who knows? This is the three-word phrase that restaurant workers absolutely hate hearing, and you've probably said it at some point. So if you're going to a restaurant and or a bar, and I would actually argue, based on the answer which I've just looked at, this is a phrase that probably anyone in the service industry hates hearing. And I feel like at some point you have been guilty of saying it for sure. Stop saying it. They hate it. Please immediately stop. Three-word phrase. They do not like to hear. They do not want to hear it ever again. What is it?
1: So, as somebody who's been a server and a host and a bartender and in the kitchen, I've had pretty much every job in the restaurant industry. It's got to be, we'll split it with menu items, because that insinuates they're going to be ordering less, they're going to be tipping you less, you have to give them the same service, but we'll split it. And a lot of restaurants now are charging a split fee for that little extra plate. But when people start splitsies on everything, it's annoying and it doesn't make you as much money.
0: All right, we'll split it. Ali says that's the three-word phrase that they hate. Jake?
2: More meat tenderizer.
0: More meat tenderizer.
2: I'm going to actually guess more ice water, because ice water is free and it's like a thing you have to do, is like, and it's a pain in the ass.
1: Oh, constantly refilling water?
2: And it's not adding to the bill, yeah.
0: It's rare that you'd have to ask for. I mean, I feel like places
1: like they are so over the top with it.
0: Seem like you have one sip of it, they're already trying to refill it again.
1: I'm like, I need credit for my sips.
0: I think the thrill for them is when you pick up the cup and spill it on yourself because they've refilled it again to the top.
1: Oh, you drink it. Go over there. Go.
0: Get up quick. All right, Jake says more ice.

0: water. He thinks that's the phrase. Omar, what is the three-word phrase that people that work at restaurants
1: say something
0: hate?
1: Simple. What is free? You know what I mean? Like if it's three words, what is free?
0: Mm-hmm. Is it free? Bread? That, you guys want bread? Is it
1: right.
0: free? You want guacamole?
1: Exactly.
0: Oh, is it free?
1: Because that immediately isn't going to negate any tip. You know what I mean?
2: Well, sometimes you got to clarify. Especially when it comes to things like, can I get you some water? Well, what are we talking here?
0: Right.
2: Is it free water we're discussing? Is it that still crap?
1: Yeah.
0: Oh, right.
1: Is it free is definitely the answer.
0: Yeah, nothing makes Allie
2: well,
0: more upset than when she says she's fine. She's fine. Allie's fine with water, and all of a sudden they go and they open a bottle. She goes, no, I meant.
2: Take it back. Take that aquapana.
0: It was not. What
2: get
0: are we
2: out of here.
0: To? You guys are all wrong.
1: What?
0: This phrase is the one that they truly hate, yet they feel like they hear it a lot. And I bet you Allie has said that. For sure Allie has said it. I don't know if anyone else has said it. The three-word phrase they hate more than anything else is work your magic.
2: Ew. Why would
1: work
2: you think
1: magic?
2: I would say that?
0: Because
1: What's that pertaining to?
0: It sounds like, for instance, if they say, we're not sure if we can do that, or if there's something that's not on the the chef has said no substitutions, and you go,
1: right.
0: All right, well, why don't you go work your magic?
2: Why do you think I'm the one who would say that? You're Mr. Customization,
0: I think
2: Mr. Cold Cheese.
0: Cold Cheese is a normal order at In-N-Out.
2: Yeah, 4-10-D situation.
3: Order.
2: You
3: that's
2: think
3: right
2: the
3: there.
2: Menu is a suggestion to be customized
1: by
2: you?
0: Yes.
1: I went to In-N-Out, and I ordered the cold cheese, and they're like, what?
0: Oh, stop it. They didn't say it.
1: I swear to God.
0: It. Well, you said
1: no,
0: work
1: no,
0: your magic.
1: No.
0: Work
1: like,
0: magic.
1: What do you mean? And then I was like, no, just put the cheese on there without cooking.
2: You had to
1: it.
2: Explain
1: and then they were
2: it.
1: Like flummoxed. They're like, what?
0: They weren't flummoxed.
1: They were.
0: They knew exactly what they were doing.
1: No.
0: Work your magic sounds flattering. It makes it sound like you're clever. You know the system. And surely there's some secret button under the register that makes fully booked reservations appear. This is true for all, not just food stuff.
2: Oh, trying to get seated?
0: Yeah, like, hey, listen, there's a 3-hour wait for a table. And you're like, look, there's two of us. Work your magic. They hate the phrase.
2: It's the douchiest thing to say ever.
0: Well, people say it.
2: But
0: a
2: at
0: lot.
2: The Magic Castle,
1: Kyle,
2: it
1: you've
2: works.
1: You've said that.
0: I've never said work your magic.
1: Are you sure?
0: Maybe I've said it before.
1: You're a guy. Yeah.
0: I don't say work your magic, but I'm like, look, I know
1: you want to cheat the system.
0: I'll say, like, I know you have.
1: Sure.
0: I know you have the power. Which is kind of the same thing.
2: It's just more words.
0: But no, but I feel like I know if they're
2: by the power of Grayskull, sit me.
0: Well, Al, there have been many times at a restaurant where they will say the no way, no how, and then all of a sudden they like move like we could move 65 over to 63, and boom, there's a table. So like there is some sort of a system. I don't know what it is.
2: Well, you don't take no for an answer.
0: No, well,
2: so if they say we don't have room, I turn around and I walk out.
0: Yeah, but sometimes when they say they don't have room, they're going by the rules of the restaurant. Like, we have to allow 90 minutes for a table. And I know, I'm like, look, hey, if you have if I get in there at some random early-ass time, Mr. 5:30, and they're like, sorry, we're at capacity, and I say, what if I could get you the table back by 6:30? No problem. I'm out. Bill's paid. I'm in the car. 6:30. It's yours. A lot of times they go, all right, yeah, we can do that.
2: Really?
0: Boom. Magic worked.
2: So you are the magic worker.
0: I don't say work your magic, but I will say
3: I'll offer my magic,
2: especially with your hands out like that.
0: Magic. I offer them a solution to the problem.
2: And what if they say still no? Do you present more potential solutions? How many
3: presents more magic?
2: Yeah, how much magic needs to be presented?
0: I pull out a wand and I say bippity boppity.
2: And I'll make your restaurant disappear.
0: Yeah, I try like I said. So that's it. You're saying I'm out of tap. Sometimes I'll say, what about outside? Is there anything outside? Like, you just give them, sometimes they don't think they're looking at the computer.
1: Sure,
0: and the computer is not showing them the whole picture.
1: Yeah.
2: I will say with restaurants now, a lot of them are like, hey, we're a reservation only at this point. Do you have a reservation? If you don't, you got to turn around and walk away. And then I will walk outside, look on OpenTable, make a reservation
0: for
2: right then, and come right back in and say, hello, I have a reservation.
0: That's magic.
2: That's magic.
0: So anyway, that's the phrase.
2: Take that, David Copperfield.
0: That's the phrase that they absolutely hate. Don't use it. If you use it, there's no magic to be worked.
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0: K-Rock, Klein Alley Show. Remember that great show? I think it was on Comedy Central for a while. It was an educational show called Drunk History, where people would get hammered and then they would try to tell you about historical events. And it was usually funny because they'd recreate them. And it was nice and all. But, you know, we all know about the history because we learned about that in school.
1: You know, one of my not impressive credits is that I was on an episode of Drunk History. Not as a person they've centered on, but just as a person who was drunk in the background.
0: Were you in the Merkin in that too, or no?
1: No.
0: Get back in the Merkin, kid.
1: Nope.
0: But we decided, let's see if we can go ahead and take the same approach, talk to drunk people, but instead of asking them about the history that's already happened, let's ask them about the future. And this weekend was a perfect weekend for that because a lot of Oktoberfest celebrations have already begun.
1: Dude, I've been to like 3 Oktoberfests, and
2: real?
1: It's not even October.
2: They've already started?
1: They're going to be done soon.
0: I think Allie,
2: what?
0: Jake, and Johnny were all at different Oktoberfest parties this past
2: wow.
0: weekend.
1: I saw so many men in lederhosen.
0: And this is our first drunk future from a drunk person at Oktoberfest.
3: What's your name?
4: My name is Zach.
3: How many beers are you into now right now?
4: I don't believe in counting things like this, my good friend. I mean, I've at least been here since opening.
0: I've at least been here since opening, which is a good way to

0: keep track of your alcohol intake.
1: Good man.
2: Yeah. What time was it when you talked to him, Jay?
3: Probably about 3 o'clock.
2: Okay, so probably about 5-6 hours of drinking.
0: Yeah, when is opening? Is opening like?
2: I mean, I would imagine 10. Ten,
0: man.
2: Probably.
0: All right, so he's throwing him back.
4: So,
5: out of a scale of 1 to 10, how drunk are you? You think?
4: The embarrassing thing is, man, like we're less than 5 for sure. We're less than 5, and that's the embarrassing part. I'm like kind of just always this crazy.
5: You've heard of drunk history, right?
4: Yeah, yeah.
5: We're doing a thing called drunk future.
4: Okay, drunk future. I like that.
5: What's your main prediction for the future?
4: I mean, I shouldn't give this away because it's actually how I'm going to make my millions, but...
0: Any chance this is going to be a good idea? This man has been drinking all day at Oktoberfest. It's drunk future.
1: He seems very lucid for the amount of alcohol that he's consumed.
0: Yeah, but he also seems like he's a professional drinker. And some professional drinkers, they can drink a lot and they don't show the same signs as...
2: Yeah, but you also have guys like this at every bar who will present you their big ideas.
0: He says
2: they have big ideas always.
0: He didn't want to share this idea because it's so good. It's going to be his. It's why he's going to be a future millionaire because of this.
4: I'm open to sharing. So I was thinking, like, so what do kids love these days, right? Everyone, like, the internet tells kids they love these things. They love these things. I mean, young people. I don't mean like children in this, but they love protein. They love vaping.
2: So yeah, true.
0: Is that kids these days love protein and vaping. So the future, according to this drunk man, will be.
4: So, you know, people are going to start vaping protein pretty.
0: Vaping protein.
1: Oh.
4: That's going to happen in the future.
2: Sorry, guys. Please leave. Are they getting kicked out? They're getting thrown out.
0: Yep.
1: That's hilarious.
0: This woman goes up and says, you can't have this boring conversation happen here. Listen to them getting thrown out.
4: In the future.
6: Sorry, you guys. I can't. Sorry to bother you.
0: What happened, Jake? You were bothering the crowd?
3: We were like right outside the main hall or corridor of the Oktoberfest, and I think there was like a pottery like painting thing for children.
2: I know what you're talking about.
0: No drinking in that area.
2: It was a craft studio for children.
0: This drunk guy keeps going around trying to get these kids to smoke protein.
2: And he's talking about how they're all smoking.
1: Terrible Oktoberfest.
0: Yeah, terrible.
1: Next to a kid's
2: No, it's like an alley with all these different stores, but they close all of it off for Oktoberfest.
4: I'm not going to vape protein, but people are going to be vaping protein in the near future.
5: What's going to be the fashion trend in the future?
4: I believe the future is bald.
0: The future is bald. All right.
2: Interesting.
0: I'm going to assume this man is bald.
3: He has a crazy bald haircut because he's bald on top, but he's real long on the sides and bottom.
2: Cool.
0: Like a monk sort of thing.
3: Kind of, yeah.
0: Yeah, so
3: like a monk on acid.
0: All people that are bald or balding would like to believe the future is bald.
2: They're like, I'm just a trendsetter, man.
0: Yeah, they're waiting for it.
4: People are going to stop going to Turkey in the next year because there's going to be some serious bans. There's going to be some, because the government, you know, the government.
0: He's getting drunker. You hear him getting drunker.
2: You know they reach a certain level of drunk when they just start saying, the government.
0: The government. The Turkey, yeah.
5: Yeah, the government.
4: The government, yeah. I can't swear on the radio, but you know what I say about the government. But so people aren't going to be able to go to Turkey anymore, and the future is bald. You know, no one's talked about bald rights, but it's going to happen soon.
0: All right, bald rights.
2: What are the bald rights?
0: Everyone's going to be vaping protein and bald rights, Allie. We can't tell you about it because the government's listening.
7: 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You made it this far. Might as well stay.
8: Okay.

0: I had the pleasure of spending a big chunk of my day yesterday into the late evening hours, actually into this morning, in the ER. And Allie wanted to play a game a while back. She pitched called Kids or Pets, because it's hard to tell anymore if someone is telling a story about an accident that happened and then how expensive it cost and how much damage was done. And then you get to all of it, and sometimes you're like, anyway, that was
1: my toy poodle.
0: That was Bojangles. And you're like, oh, I thought we were talking about a kid here. It's hard to tell because people that have animals...
1: Swallowed a Lego. I mean, all that stuff, you don't really know.
0: You don't know. So I will let you play the game.
2: Because of how nice you are. Like, for me, it definitely would not be a pet at all, ever.
0: Right, if it was Omar spent 3 minutes with them, you would know it was a child because he would never spend 3 minutes with his dog by choice.
2: Yeah, for sure.
0: But for people
2: that have a hard time,
0: and by the way, it's going to be a harder game than normal because normally I would have had, I'm not going to tell you what happened, two kids and two dogs. I had one. Now I have two dogs, including a puppy, and I have two kids still, I think. As of last night, things could change.
1: This game also goes beyond medical problems. I mean, I threw a birthday party with a magician, and I said customized food. All that stuff has happened for dogs, too.
0: I got a custom pair of socks with their face on it.
1: Totally.
0: And they're like, oh, is that your kid? That's my dog.
1: Tattoo
0: oh,
1: of their face,
0: right.
1: Yeah.
0: So it's hard. It's a hard game to play, so I will take you guys through some of the beats, and you can guess if this happened with my kids or my dog.
3: Is it ER?
0: ER is involved, yep.
3: You don't take dogs to ERs.
1: Well, there's a pet ER.
0: What you're saying is 100%, like most things you say, false and wrong, but you will probably stand by what you're saying is right, because
3: ERs
0: you always
3: are for people. The emergency room? In a hospital? That's what you're talking about?
1: No, he's talking about a pet.
2: But they have ERs for dogs, too.
0: They have emergency rooms for pets, Jake. You should know this. You're a pet owner, supposedly.
1: You don't know where the nearest pet ER is for your dog, Jake?
3: Nope.
2: Are you for real?
3: Nah, I just know where the vet is.
2: What?
0: So I woke up on yesterday morning, and I should point out, on Friday, flu shots were given. I woke up yesterday morning, stepped out of my bed. There was a big pile of vomit on the floor. I found about four or five other piles of vomit around the house. Kids were sleeping. Dogs were sleeping. Both sleeping, both acting lethargic. Wasn't sure where the vomits came from. Wow. Couldn't really tell just
2: your
0: on
2: wife's free, then.
0: Piles of... Could have been the wife, too.
1: Could have been you.
0: Didn't rule her out. Could have been me. Could have caught my reflection in the mirror. as the day went on, the vomiting continued. And the lethargy continued. And so did some chat GPT questions.
1: Nice.
0: Some
1: pictures. Really are. Am I right?
0: Ended up making the decision middle of the day, later in the day yesterday. ER had to be an ER trip. The doctor looked over, decided we need to do some tests for a variety of things because this ain't normal. And we think that this could get bad if we don't handle it. So I will say before you can go ahead and guess, kid or dog, I have been given the first of a few bills by this No Spend September, by the way. Great idea. The first bill is north of $1,000.
2: Mm. Oh.
0: Before the next, because you get billed as the things happen. So I have...
1: So this is step one.
0: Around midnight last night, I did return home with either my kid or my dog. So the question is, Allie, kid or dog?
1: So this is tough. Obviously, this could happen to either one. Kids throw up a lot. They love throwing up.
0: They love it.
1: They're also, if this is a flu vaccine, flu shot related reaction or something, it sounds like, but could also just be a coincidence. Your life is also more chaotic than most people's.
0: True.
1: So I have to factor that in. But because you got the bill right away, I think it's going to be dog. Because if it's a person, they give it to you like a month later. So I think the fact that they handed you a bill right away, that screams dog to me.
0: Interesting.
1: And I think you should just, it's done. If this is the puppy, I think it's a lemon. Get it out of your house.
0: Anyone else want to take a shot at this? Or are we going to lock in on just dog here?
4: I feel like it could also be a kid because you had a kid party, which means
1: you
4: had a bunch of kids around.
0: It was a double birthday party weekend.
1: A lot of cake, a lot of pizza,
0: daughters.
1: I bet.
0: Yeah.
4: Had a lot of sweets.
0: There was a lot of cakes being eaten, cupcakes, all cookie cakes, cupcakes, ice creamless ice cream cakes. So, yes, there was a lot of junk food.
2: I feel like Bruiser watched the little puppy eat its poop, and then she was like, you know, I'm going to try this.
0: Okay.
1: It's a family thing now.
2: Yeah, exactly.
0: So perhaps she thought we all got a good laugh when Bruiser, when the puppy ate his poop, so maybe Bruiser wanted to get the laugh, start eating her poop.
1: I mean, it's hilarious.
0: Good guess. So we've got split room now.
3: Yes.
0: And Jake says kid because there is no such a thing on the entire planet as an ER for dogs.
3: I think if you said ER as a person, I think you're going to do that with your dog, you'd be like urgent care or something. You wouldn't say emergency room.
1: He's getting caught up on one little detail at the very beginning. All
3: right. Guess what? I bet you $1,000.
0: See how many people.
1: You bet me $1,000, you're right. I'll take that bet.
2: Are you for real right now?
0: $1,000.
2: Are you for real right now?
0: Between El Cheapo
2: My God.
0: And Jake?
1: For no spend September.
0: And what is the bet exactly?
1: That it's a dog.
0: You're saying dog.
1: I'm saying dog. You're saying kid, right, Jake?
3: Mm-hmm.
1: Okay.
2: Oh, okay. Wow. No way.
0: This is exciting.
2: Jake, are you for real?
3: I don't even have $1,000. Good luck.
1: This is not fun.
0: What is that?
1: What do you have?
3: I got $5 and a new tchotchke.
1: Come on.
0: Come on, Jake. Real bet. Allie, real bet. I'll reveal in a moment.
1: It's a real bet for me, but Jake won't take it seriously.
0: Jake, what's the real bet?
3: I don't know. Let's make it real big.
1: We just did.
3: I don't have $1,000.
0: All right.
1: Do you have $50?
3: Yeah, $50.
1: All right. There you go.
0: Jake, you owe Allie $50. It was a dog.
1: Yes!
0: And not the puppy, by the way. It
4: Jerry?
0: Was Jerry, who we believe, we're not sure because we still need to get some testing done. I have not yet done the full stomach ultrasound, which is going to be another $1,000.
2: Damn.
0: They believe that, and this is on me, guys. I'm going to take the heat on this one. I'm going
1: to
0: take the
1: As opposed to all the other ones that I also am taking the heat on.
0: You know, just to give you an idea of how I make a bad problem worse. I told you about this puppy, and the puppy has been eating its own craps.
2: Right.
0: And someone
1: which was really nice. I got to meet the dog in person on Friday.
0: Oh, that's right.
1: Like, here, hold it. I'm like, ew.
0: Yeah, Allie seemed disgusted by it. Someone suggested if you want the dog to stop eating its own craps, you need to put meat tenderizer in the dog's food. And then supposedly it makes the crap smell worse and the dog doesn't want to eat it, which seems crazy because I would think anything with meat tenderizer is going to be more delicious.
1: And I'm sorry, who told you this?
0: That's the point. I don't remember where I heard it.
1: Oh, okay.
0: And that's where I always end up getting in trouble. I hear it from someone, and I think that...
5: I told you that, bro. I told you my dog had this same problem.
0: Well, I'll tell you what is the problem, is that the meat tenderizer that I was using went into all of the dog's foods, and Jerry ate a ton of it. And apparently, when you eat the seasoned meat tenderizer...
1: Seasoning packets.
0: It's very bad. So it really messed him up good. And he, I think because of the sodium in there or something.
3: Yeah, it's too much salt. You had to flush your system.
0: So,
1: shut up, loser.
0: Luckily, there was about 6 or 7 doggy ERs I had to pick from. Emergency room for dogs. Says it right on the sign. And went to... one and
1: the most expensive one I could find.
0: And I went to the first one that would actually see me without having to wait another. You know, a lot of these, the problem is they kind of like with humans where they go, what's the biggest emergency here?
1: Chest pains.
0: Every time I'm about to get seen, some person runs in holding a dog that's like, you know, and they're like, all right, you're back in the line again.
1: Oh, man.
0: So finally, the answer is, it was. So my no spend September is now up to 1,000. I think it was 1,200 just for that thing. So they could do a flush and a blood test and a bunch of other things. And they believe that was the culprit of this whole situation.
1: Yeah, well, I know that. My friend's dog ate a seasoning packet, like one of those crock pot seasoning packets.
0: Oh, that
1: and it
0: him
1: was,
0: up?
1: Oh my God. Yeah. They had to get its stomach pumped
0: and had to do the
1: Epicac, all that stuff because they can't handle dehydrated spices like that. So you gave it to your dog willingly.
0: Yeah. Oh, yeah. Gave willingly. I have a massive.
2: So you're in $2,000 right now?
0: No. I mean, if the vomiting continues today, I need to go back and they want to do a full ultrasound of the stomach.
3: You said you did it willingly. Was this on an accident?
1: No, he gave them the meat tenderizer.
0: I sprinkled the meat tenderizer all over the food like I was goddamn Wolfgang Puck.
3: I thought you said before you knew it was supposed to be unseasoned.
0: Yes, because it says on the front of the thing, unseasoned meat tenderizer, which is enough for me. I don't like to read. But then upon showing the back of the thing, the ingredients to
3: it
0: the
3: says
0: vet.
3: Very seasoned.
1: It's actually seasoned.
0: It lists all the seasonings. There's tons of seasonings in the ingredients.
1: Did it say four dogs? You don't make
0: no,
1: it for dogs?
0: No, it doesn't say four dogs. There's a giant picture of a perfectly seasoned steak on the front of it. So
1: use it on your meat? Probably tastes great.
0: I've got a lot left now that the dogs can't eat.
1: So now you're down 1,000 plus how much was the meat tenderizer?
0: Well, then there was that, too. That was, right. That was, you know, order that on Amazon, but it was $50.
1: Although wow,
0: I did notice, and I should post a picture of this. It was, I didn't notice this till after the fact. Should have been a dead ringer. It's called Adolph's Meat Tenderizer.
1: Oh, no. And today of all days.
0: Another Adolph creating problems. Oh. I mean, I don't know about this brand at all, but right there I should have been like, that's a no order.
1: Yeah, the sadistic.
0: Adolph's meat tenderizer. Hmm. Almost took my dog out yesterday. So
1: maybe I'll buy some with my $50.
0: Allie,
1: make
0: you
1: a
0: want,
1: great steak.
3: That's all you can buy.
0: That's all you can get. So anyway, Allie wins the game, dog or kid. And Jake loses the game, there's no such thing as animal ERs. Because they're all over the place. And Jake should split the bill with Klein for losing that. That's a good, I like that. That's a good answer.
1: Yeah.

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11: 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And we'll be back with that after System of a Down on the world famous KROQ. Good morning.

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1: Good morning, everyone, and happy first day of fall. And because it is the first day of fall, I think it's important that we all revisit the greatest fall of all, the fall in the hall. Everyone, do yourself a favor and watch that fall clip.
0: Don't.
1: And rewatch it. And then watch it again.
0: No.
1: And again. Enjoy. Sweet tidbits. Goodbye, goodbye, goodbye, goodbye, goodbye.
0: Here's the thing. Spoiler alert. I fall down in the hall. It happened years ago now.
2: It is the first day of fall, though. We got to do it. It's tradition.
0: You guys, for whatever stupid reason, you find a reason why. There's always, you go, oh, it's the last day of fall. Let's all go watch the Fall in the Hall video.
2: You got to bookend it.
0: Oh, Hall & Oates is going on tour. Let's go watch Klein fall down in the hall.
2: Wait, they are?
0: I don't know. But the point is, you find a lot of reasons to send people to the Instagram to watch me fall down in the hall. Once again, I was attempting to be chivalrous and hold the door for Jake. I miscalculated a lot of things, and I fell over. Okay, it happens.
2: And you were wearing a little backpack and a little yellow hat. Yeah,
3: and you made the sound.
0: That is the thing.
2: You stayed on the ground for such a long time.
0: Why does that security camera in the hall even capture sounds? It shouldn't even. I don't know why, of all of the things about that video, the thing you guys liked the most is that I went, ah!
2: It's just such a funny reaction to falling down.
0: Yeah, it was the first thing we did around here that anyone seemed to care about, so I'm glad that my pain could be your pleasure yet again. And then yesterday, I was walking in the to try to catch an elevator to get back up here, and Jake was the one guy that could have held the door for me to get in the escalator. And you would have thought, Allie, after me falling down in the hall, risking my body to hold the door for Jake.
2: I think every day you're risking your body with your diet and general way of living.
0: He would have gladly held the elevator door for me, and I just watched him slowly let it close until I yelled, Jake, please! Please, Jake! And he didn't even make it out. I didn't see a hand go out. I didn't see him try to hold it.
2: He did laugh at you.
0: He did laugh. He did laugh.
2: Which is what any good friend would have done.
0: So if you'd like to celebrate the first day of fall by enjoying me falling down in the hallway, I don't know. I think that is somehow pinned to our Instagram, so you can go ahead and enjoy that.
2: There's a whole highlight reel, yeah, in our favorites. And I think there's a lot of the memes as well that are attached to it. So it's a real experience. Yeah. You got to go through it. It takes a minute.
0: Give yourself some time and welcome back fall. We missed you. And I know all the basic bitches out there that are double fisting their pumpkin spice lattes right now are thrilled to be in fall. Let's get to this now, your news.
4: 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It's time for ADD News.
2: Well, it's sort of good news for rich people and bad news for Hollywood potentially, because the big news yesterday was that after a lot of hurdles, they have Paramount has settled their lawsuit with a group of states so that their little merger with Warner Brothers can go through. So this is what was delaying their $111 billion merger. And now that is paved the way for this merger to actually happen. They did agree to a few different things. They will give editorial independence to CNN and CBS News, and they will also commit to distributing 30 different movies in theaters every single year, and they're also going to spend an additional 1

0: $1.5 billion on film production over the next 5 years. So, yes, they are making promises, but this will be now the biggest entertainment company ever. Paramount Plus, plus HBO Max, and CNN, CBS News, and many, many others. And it, of course, makes a lot of people nervous about how this is going to affect the entire industry, especially locally.
1: Every time this story gets brought up, and it's been brought up now for feels like a year, on and off, I keep saying to myself, you need to remember to cancel your Paramount Plus.
0: Oh, I did. And now I'm actually regretting it because so many NFL games are on Paramount.
1: Oh, seriously?
0: Plus. Yeah.
1: Oh, yeah, but those games
0: I couldn't
1: also
0: watch anything on Sunday.
1: But aren't those games also, most of those games are also on regular channel, right? You don't need the Paramount
0: Plus.
1: Well,
0: I don't have cable.
1: Oh, yeah. Okay.
0: I'm a cord cutter.
1: Wow. Allie.
0: I have stolen my father-in-law's cable, but I have location issues because it'll black out certain things because it realizes I'm not where I'm supposed to be.
1: Are you still trying to get that super box? I heard you asking.
0: I'm in on the super box.
1: You are.
0: I want to do it.
2: No Lamos.
1: Are you going to get it from? You going to get it from
0: Jake?
1: Jake's
0: hook it up.
1: Jake. It's so funny because Johnny and Jake both have the super box, which is. Yeah, okay, alleged, whatever. They
0: find
1: do.
0: One for me at that bar.
1: And Allie is asking them to help her out. And neither one of them wants
0: They're
1: to help
0: like,
1: Allie because
0: they
1: think that she's going to mush the super box for everyone who is rocking the super box.
0: I probably will.
2: Yeah, bro, I don't want that mush because I'm finally watching every NBA game and the Lakers season starts in a month.
3: No, you're not.
1: Yeah,
0: every NFL game, every new movie that comes out, every streaming service, it's all happened. And you've had it for what, 6 months, a year?
2: Almost 2 years.
0: Right, and there's no problems.
1: I know neither of you actually have it, and you're all doing things on the, you know, above board. But if you did have it, what is that called? Is it $300 for that thing? Because I think one of you paid $100 more than the other person.
2: Yeah, price is very on.
4: I think
2: I don't
4: Jake
2: know,
4: overpaid.
2: But like,
1: yeah, Jake overpaid,
2: you
1: right?
2: Get, I can get one
1: as
2: right
1: per
2: now.
1: Usual. It probably came with a poster.
0: I'll throw in this.
1: Jake's like, I'll take it. The Super Bucks and
2: $2,000.
1: And the Blacklight poster is
0: How
1: mine.
0: How much did you pay allegedly for this, Jake?
3: I could get one in between an old one for like $200, a new one for $400.
2: You definitely got the $400 one, huh?
3: No, I got an older one.
1: Oh, you got a refurbished super box?
3: No, it's just an older model.
0: That was my nickname in high school.
1: that's what they used to call Allie when she ran track. There she is.
0: All right, are you sleepy? According to science, yes, of course you are, and it seems like we don't need another study telling us that we're all tired. But this one is a little different. They did another study of thousands of people, and they determined that 3 out of 4 are consistently fatigued. That goes beyond just regular, hey, I didn't sleep well last night, I'm a little tired this morning. This is over any given 3-month period, we are fatigued to a level that is now dangerous and makes it hard for us to do our jobs, and it takes a toll on our daily life. And what are we going to do about that? Probably nothing.
1: Well,
0: but it goes beyond just I'm tired today.
1: Right. We buy a bunch of tech to tell us what our sleep score is, and I don't even know if I buy any of it. In fact, right now I'm working on something that's going to be revolutionary. I don't want to talk about it until I've got some conclusive evidence, but I've got two different competing things that are giving me sleep scores that are not at all synced up, which means this whole
0: Oh, you think that that's all BS?
1: Yep. Big time. Oh, big
0: so
1: time.
0: What, you've got a ring and a watch, and they're
1: not a
0: at
1: ring
0: war
1: and a watch.
0: With each other?
1: I have a ring, and I have this mattress topper thing that I just put on that is supposed to
0: That also tracks?
1: That is also tracking, and they are not in sync at all. And I got one that says my sleep debt is 9 hours, the other one that says my sleep debt is zero. No one's agreeing on anything, which means it's all just made up crap.
0: Oh, my wife sleeps more than anybody I know, and she said my watch says I need restorative rest.
1: It's all
0: crap. And I'm like, this thing is destroying you. But the CDC, by the way, defines fatigue as a state of physical or mental exhaustion that does not improve with rest. It distinguishes it from simple sleeping.
1: I think that we've all had those sleeps before, and we feel like we did sleep great. Like we don't.
0: Like I should feel better.
1: I slept. I think I got the hours. I don't remember waking up. I wasn't woken up in the middle of the night because someone's alarm went off.
0: And it makes no difference because you're fatigued.
1: You just wake up and you're just tired, more tired.
0: I know. And then you look at your watch and like, it says I slept. What's
1: I don't
0: wrong?
1: Get it.
0: Red Bull and deli meat are two things that I cannot consume right now, but
1: that was
0: like
1: Allie's other nickname. That's crazy. All of Allie's nicknames are coming up in this news.
0: And it might be harder for you to consume them as well, at least if you shop at Ralph's, because Kroger, who owns Ralph's and Food for Less and many others, says they will stop carrying Red Bull and Boar's Head. But here's the interesting reason, and I give Kroger points for this. They're not accepting their price hikes that Red Bull and Boar's Head want to make. They want to jack up the prices, and Kroger's saying, no, fine, take your business elsewhere. And they said they're going to be more aggressive negotiating with people instead of just accepting these ridiculous price hikes so that all of us pay way more at the grocery store. So F you, Red Bull and Boar's Head, even though you're delicious.
1: Well, Boar's Head is the fancy meat.
0: It's interesting that you say that, because I got into a discussion with my friend about Boar's Head and whether or not it was like premium meat.
1: Well, it's at a grocery store, I think it is considered the top.
0: The top?
3: Peppermill turkey.
1: Yeah, because you could go with the store brand, and it's usually, like a buck or two less a pound. And then every once in a while that Boar's Head's on sale. But usually that is, if you're just going package to package, pound of turkey, usually Boar's Head is going to be a couple bucks more.
0: Well, my friend was saying if she drives by like a liquor store or something and there's a Boar's Head logo, she's like, oh, this is a good place. Like, this place has good sandwiches. I will stop there. But I totally agree that the prices have gotten incredibly expensive for regular sliced meat. And it's only going to get worse, so eventually the grocery store has to be like, no, fine, then don't sell your meat here. Take your Boar's Head elsewhere.
1: Yeah, well, it's good for the store because they're going to sell a lot more of that Kroger brand. Oven-roasted
0: which
1: generic
0: is what
1: turkey.
0: I was raised on, baby.
1: That's right. We get into a brand new hour of the show next. The greatest hour of your life? Perhaps. Only one way to find out. You can call us, 800-520-1067. 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
1: Mahjong?
2: Are you ready?
1: We're back.
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1: Hell yeah, welcome to your Tuesday here on K-Rock, and fall has officially begun, so welcome to fall. It's one of those seasons that everyone pretends to love, but let's be honest, it's...
11: Oh, I love fall. It's my favorite.
1: I think it is, like, probably the fourth, if you're going to rank them as far as popularity.
11: What?
1: Oh, yeah. Fall sucks. Sucks.
11: I don't think it sucks. I think we are, just like Johnny said, we're right in the middle of some of the most exciting things. The pumpkin patches, the Halloween stuff. You got the best movies to come out, scary movies.
1: I'm not even talking about, like, just Southern California. I'm saying if you're going to, like, ask the world, you know, summer is always the best because most people, that's when they, like, take time off. There's barbecues.
11: Summer is so overrated.
1: Yeah, but you say that because you live in Southern California, so
11: well,
1: you're spoiled.
11: Well, it's fun for, like, a month.
1: Summer is the best, and then I think people like winter, spring, fall is maybe a fifth.
11: Winter is so...

0: winter's fine, but month three, everyone's has seasonal depression. Spring and fall is where it's at.
1: I think it's just regular depression. You're confusing it. Hey, Jesse, you're on K-Rock. Good morning. 800-520-1067. You can interact with the show. Anything we talk about, consider that your cue to call. What's up?
2: Yeah, so my thing is that Jake and Johnny overpaid for the Super Box by way, way too much, and I had to hook up Allie with one for about $180.
0: Great, I'll take it.
1: Allie, how do you have access to Super Boxes for $180?
2: I know who sells them, and they I bought over 40 so far, and I had them for years, and I have the brand new models as well. So
0: how does this work?
2: They just pay $200, $400. These are the new models.
1: The new model. Wow, it'll be the first time Allie's ever had anything new.
3: We don't even have one. Wink, wink. We don't have Super
0: Box. Wait.
3: Box,
0: but so you buy this box and then you have to pay to have it programmed, or does it already come programmed with everything that you want?
2: It takes me 5 minutes to program it for you. It already comes programmed. I just have to download the apps and I can do it for you. And it takes me 5 minutes.
1: Are you real or are you a robot? You speak in almost a robotic-like tone, sir.
2: Oh, no, I am extremely real.
3: This guy's a narc.
1: I don't know.
3: Straight up narc, bro. Get him off the phone.
1: That'd be
3: dog.
1: So great if Allie agrees, meets this guy, and then Allie gets arrested.
0: Save that narc's number.
1: I would love Allie to meet you. Where do you usually do your business? At your place of residence? Or do you meet, like, in a parking lot somewhere?
2: No, I don't sell them. I buy them from somebody because I buy them personally. I buy them for myself. I buy them for my family.
1: Uh-huh.
2: And I just know where to get them for cheap.
1: Hold on. Keep this guy's information.
0: What a great holiday
1: very
0: gift.
1: Very excited. Man, you're getting this the year.
0: Super Box?
1: You're the Super Box. You'll thank us later. That's but all Super Boxes are not created the same. There are certain ones that have glitches.
0: How do you know? You don't have one.
1: I've talked to enough people. You know, I like to dabble in the world of shady. And
0: why are you telling me about it when this guy's an expert?
1: This guy has said he's bought 40 successfully. It's almost like he's
0: right.
1: He's
0: so you know that
1: Super
0: they're
1: boxes.
0: Glitchy.
1: Some can be, yeah. They're not all the same. Jake's and Johnny's are probably different. They probably look different. They probably act different. They probably have different things on different.
0: Have you experienced any glitches on your alleged Super Boxes, either of you?
3: I don't know. I don't have one.
0: Right.
1: Okay. Got it. Smart. It's a little
0: well
1: late.
0: My regular TV is glitchy as hell,
1: Johnny, you can't play the whole I never have one when you were bragging about everything about it yesterday for 20 minutes.
3: Yeah, but I don't get on the radio. I'm like,
1: that's
3: I could
1: okay.
3: get them for you. I know a guy.
1: No,
3: like, what an
1: no
3: idiot,
1: one's
3: bro.
1: Listening because they're more everyone's more concerned about what happened yesterday at the Rams game, and I get it.
4: I'm on Instagram going in for the stories, and I see Vanessa drinking, going crazy at the Rams game, and I'd be shocked if she comes into work tomorrow. And one other question, who's her friend? Her friend's pretty cute.
1: So a lot of people think Vanessa's probably not here today based on things like this.
5: I'm having a time of my life. I want you to know I almost fell off the balcony. I'm not even kidding.
1: That was our correspondent right there. She almost fell off the balcony.
0: How could she fall off when she could barely reach the top?
1: That's great.
5: I jumped too high.
1: Great question. But she is here today. She's now a huge fan of football.
5: Let's go!
1: Courtesy of whose house?
5: Rams house.
1: So a nice win for the Rams, and we'll get into all things that happened at the game and on the field with Vanessa and much more coming up this morning on KROQ.

0: don't call K-Rock right now. Usually we say call right now, and maybe you choose to, maybe you don't. Depends what we're giving away, I guess. Later this morning, it'll be K-Rock's ticket blowout, which means we have tickets for you coming up to see My Chem. I think that's the Halloween show at the Hollywood Bowl. Also, we will get you in to see some Social D. And you can call or not call. Right now, though, I'm telling you, do not call unless you want to be $100 richer. It's Allie's money for now, but it could be yours. Five questions about the news. You will learn something, which means this show is technically educational. I think we do that for tax reasons. And if you want to take Allie's money, you can call now and claim it. The number, once again, is 800-520-1067. 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

0: fun begin on K-Rock, Klein Alley Show. Tuesday morning, fall is officially here. Enjoy yourself some Fall in the Hall videos up on our Instagram at Klein Alley Show. And right now, before we get into this round of Alley Knows the News, to give away $100 and prove that you know more about what's happening in the world than Alley, here is another person with another conspiracy theory about why they believe Alley Knows the News is rigged.
1: Yo, Alley Knows the News, shenanigans number 1,200,600, I don't know.
2: Yep.
0: He's keeping track of all of these shenanigans, and there's a lot of people that think that we don't value the rules of the game, and that somehow Allie is on the inside, and she's got inside intel.
1: Klein snitched on himself when he said, on that Karen Bass question with the B+, when he said, I don't know if you knew that he guessed B+. Come on, Klein. You snitched on yourself. You know that Ali listens to the answers of the contestant because ties go to the house. Jesus Christ. Come on, man.
0: So I remember the question was from last week. It was, what grade did Karen Bass give herself on the homeless problem?
2: Right.
0: And you said
2: B+.
0: I think you said B+, and I don't know if you guessed or if you knew that. But the guy, your contestant, I don't think knew it. I think he just guessed B+. So
2: okay.
0: I think that the point I was making is, Allie, it's crazy. You said B+, but you knew that you read the article.
2: I knew that it was a B+.
0: I said that's what the contestant guessed. I don't know if you knew that. Why? Allie doesn't listen to anything. She's in the hall. I see her. She's having talks. I'm telling you right
2: now. That's my social hour.
0: The amount of coworkers that have come up to me and said, please stop doing this, Allie Knows the News, because every time you send her around the hall, we have to talk to her.
3: Yeah, she tells stories about having sex with her dog.
0: Right. This is when she goes into her.
2: That came up in regular conversation.
0: She puts people in a very uncomfortable position in the hall, and they just, you know, most people around here, especially people that are working at the radio stations, they got in and out. They don't have time for chit-chat. You know, the sales crew, different. They'll talk your ears off all goddamn day. But the people that are working on the stations, everyone just wants to grab water, grab coffee, get back to what they're doing.
2: No, I got my toast and I got time.
0: Allie's got stories. You won't believe what Wesley did. Blah, blah, blah. You know, people don't want to hear that stuff.
2: Okay, well, he did ride a bike without training wheels.
0: No one cares.
2: Exciting.
3: Yeah, tell Derek Fisher.
0: So I tell you one thing. I know Derek Fisher doesn't care about it. He said to me.
2: He actually doesn't come out there anymore.
0: He said, please, leave that white witch, leave her away from me, is what he said. That was a quote.
2: I am extremely white.
0: Allie's going to leave the K-Rock studio. Now.
2: All right, here I come.
0: We will say hi to Crystal, who gets a chance to take your money this morning. Hi, Crystal.
4: Good morning.
0: Good morning. Allie's out, so the studio is yours. She's not listening to these questions. You get to go first. Then we'll bring her in. We'll score together at the end. So here we go.
5: Allie knows the news.
0: There is a major hurricane that is heading in our general direction. It is officially now a Category 5. And even though it's in the Pacific right now, they believe it's heading towards Southern California. What is the name of said hurricane?
4: El Nino?
0: What is the specific name of this hurricane?
4: Oh, let's say Johnny.
0: Johnny. Hurricane Johnny. We go to question number two. Just blows all the guys and keeps going? Out of some hurricane.
4: Keeps going.
0: Question number two. Because we are a classy show, we spend a lot of time talking about museums, and there is a new museum that is opening up today in Los Angeles. What museum is opening today?
4: Oh, God, what is it called? I think it's like LACMA or something with an L.
0: LACMA? All right, I'm going to write that down. We go to question number three. I know you're probably aware of this, but Fat Bear Week has returned. And there's one bear that is trying to go back-to-back on victories from last year. This bear weighed in at over 1,200 pounds. What is the name of the bear that is trying to get back-to-back wins during Fat Bear Week?
4: Oh, my God. I knew how much he weighed.
0: He's got a perfect name for a big fat bear.
4: Chump?
0: Chump? All right. I'll write that down. We go to question number four. What has been found on SoCal beaches for the first time in recorded history? Big news.
4: Oh.
0: Something is nesting on SoCal beaches for the first time in recorded history.
4: I know they found snakes the other day.
0: All right.
4: Like a sea snake.
0: Sea snake. I'll write it down and we go to your final question. California has officially been declared a state of emergency. For what reason? There's a state of emergency that has been declared for the entire state of California. For what reason?
4: Like Let's say homeless.
0: Homeless. All right, let's bring Allie in. Score together. Crystal, it seems like you almost knew everything, but almost knowing everything is sometimes not enough. Sometimes it is. Someone pry Allie away from the person that she is forcing upon herself so that she can come back in and answer some questions now. Vanessa or Johnny or someone grab Allie, send her back in her. Now I know she's just going with a longer conversation to make everyone angry. Here she is. She's back in the studio now. You're battling
4: it's
0: Crystal.
4: Okay. She's pregnant.
0: She is pregnant. That's right. Thank you for pointing that out.
4: And I'm an OB nurse, so I completely agree. She needs to eat.
0: Yeah, that's right. Well, she's definitely eating. Where's your headphones?
2: Right here.
0: Oh, they're there. You have an OB nurse on the phone that you're battling right now.
2: Oh, hi.
0: And she says you need to eat more.
4: Hi.
2: I need to eat more. I'm eating constantly.
0: Yeah, I don't think that's possible.
2: Klein sees me eat. I eat almost every hour.
0: Allie could win this Fat Bear Week that we talked about a moment ago. Let's get to the questions. Question number one. There's a major hurricane that is heading our general direction. It is now considered a Category 5. What is the name of this hurricane?
2: Oh, gosh. Let's see. I know they go alphabetical. We just had a Marie. I'm going to say Paul.
0: Oh, wow. So close. You had the right letter.
2: Oh, I did?
0: I don't want to say our show has mushed another thing because I don't know how serious this hurricane will get, but didn't we just talk about Marco Polo for the first time ever on the show like 2 days ago? Polo is the name of the hurricane.
2: Polo?
0: Polo is the name of the hurricane that is heading our general direction.
2: But it won't hit us, will it?
0: I don't know. Now that you said that, probably it will. Question number two.
3: God damn it.
0: Because we are a classy show, we talk a lot about museums. What museum is officially opening up in Los Angeles today?
2: The Lucas Museum.
0: Ah, she said LACMA. But the correct answer is the Lucas Museum. George Lucas responsible. It's got even a fancier name than that, but I will accept that as a right answer. Allie goes up 1-0 with 3 questions left. Here we go. Fat Bear Week. We just mentioned it. Which bear is trying to go back-to-back for wins in Fat Bear Week, weighing in at 1,200 pounds?
2: Oh, God. Barely I don't really ever follow week. This, but I know that there's one named Chunk.
0: Is that your guess?
2: It's got to be. That's the only one I can name.
0: All right,
2: Chunk.
0: She said Chump. She was so close, but the correct answer is Chunk.
2: Chunk!
0: The fat bear
3: Chunk
0: is back.
3: Shuffle, shuffle.
0: And Allie has inside information as to the workings of Fat Bear Week. We go to question number 4, and Allie's up 2 now. What has been found?
2: Pounds or questions?
0: Allie's up 2 pounds since the last question. What has been found on SoCal beaches for the first time in recorded history? Nesting on SoCal beaches for the first time in recorded history. It's
2: nesting
0: a big deal.
2: On SoCal beaches. I don't know, some kind of a bird. Let's see, an eagle, a bird.
0: An eagle bird. That is wrong. She said a snake, some sort of a snake. There were some snakes found, sea snakes found in OC specifically.
2: What about a little turtle?
0: That is the answer we needed.
2: Man.
0: Sea turtle for the first time in recorded history. It's them sea turtles. And we go to this final question. And Allie's up 2, so I don't think it matters for you, Crystal.
2: It's one of the saddest things on the National Geographic documentaries when they see all the little turtles going to the ocean and then they all just get eaten.
0: Oh, yeah.
2: There's like two of them that make it.
0: Some hungry seals just waiting there. Come on in here, you little ones.
2: All of them will make it. But none of them are making it. They're all getting eaten.
0: We go to question number 5. California has been officially declared a state of emergency. For what reason?
2: El Nino.
0: Ah. Crystal, you said that answer, but you said it too soon. That is the right answer. Allie, with a score of, I don't know, 3 or something, beats you. Crystal, what must you shamefully admit over the airwaves of K-Rock?
4: This is Crystal from Covina, and Allie knows the news.
0: I'm going to read this text, and Crystal, you can stay on the phone and listen to this. Why are all these freaking idiots calling? It's unbelievable. Crystal, Crystal is a nurse, and she was not too far off any of the right answers. So tomorrow morning, prove you're not a freaking idiot by calling us and playing and taking Allie's money, and that'll happen tomorrow.

0: All right, the Rams got themselves a win last night, which was great. If you were at the game, and I was super jealous looking at the Instagram Klein Alley show, and I knew Vanessa was going to go there because she is forced fandom now for the Rams, so she has to be a fan. And I think so far at this point in the season, you know, we've all bought merch to support our teams, and I know that Omar's getting his moccasins this week, so he's very excited about that. But
1: yeah, and a peace pipe.
0: And a peace pipe. He's really going all in on the old school, a team from Washington. Vanessa was the only person so far to actually attend a game to support her team.
2: Well, it's the easiest. She's got the local team.
0: Yeah, I know.
1: Aren't the tickets hella expensive?
0: Yeah, but I think that
2: she got hooked up.
0: This was through the company, so she was able to get tickets here, which also was helpful. And it's Monday Night Football early in the season; people still care. And at the time before the Giants lost their quarterback, they were would have been a good game, should have been a good game. Ended up being pretty boring. But Vanessa was there. She planned going into the game that she was only going to stay for the first half.
3: Because I was tired.
0: And I'm just going to fast forward to how it got to the middle. This is now her in the middle of the game. And we almost got vintage Vanessa at Pride Parade people. So here is, I'm going to fast forward to the end. We're going to go back to the beginning, but this is how it ended.
4: All right.
3: I just found someone that used to listen to K-Rock, but doesn't listen to K-Rock anymore. Why don't you listen to K-Rock anymore?
4: Because they got rid of Kevin and Bean.
3: Have you heard of Klein and Ali? I don't even know who they are. Well, you need to
2: what?
0: You don't even know who we are.
3: Wait, what?
0: Well, Vanessa.
2: Wait,
0: I mean,
2: what? It's, my favorite is Vanessa being surprised by everything
0: by
2: she
0: herself.
2: Said.
3: That's
0: have you
3: why
0: listened
3: I can't
0: to
3: listen to myself
0: Have
3: back.
0: You listened to Klein and Alley? I don't even know who they are. Do we not spend every morning together?
3: I don't know. I don't know why I said that.
0: That's not a really good sell for us.
3: I don't even know who they are. Well, you need to listen. You have to make a promise and listen tomorrow, 106.7, and then you have to call me, and then I will answer the phone, and I'm like, hello, K-Rock, this is Vanessa.
4: Regular promise or pinky promise?
3: Pinky promise.
4: All right, let's do it.
2: Pinky
3: promise. Drug me is wild.
0: This guy is definitely This guy's flirting, by the way. This is a flirt.
2: He is.
3: He was not flirting. I was talking to everyone.
0: Pinky promise, and then what did you guys do? Interlock pinkies? Physical touch?
3: No, you know me. I don't like to touch, so I just went like this.
0: I don't know what you're
3: doing. That's right. I just held my pinky up.
0: Okay. So you didn't interlock pinkies and kiss the palms of your hand or whatever?
2: You just presented your pinky?
3: Even though I'm drunk, I still have boundaries in my
2: pinky
3: brain.
2: Pinky promise.
4: All right, let's do it. All right.
3: You better call me. What is your name? What is your name, sir?
0: Oh, my God. It's so aggressive. This poor guy is just
2: now he's already out.
0: He's just trying to watch the Rams game.
2: It's like, never mind. She's too clingy.
0: Accosting him. I haven't listened to K-Rock since they fired Kevin and B, which isn't historically exactly what happened, but okay, fine. That's the narrative people went with for a while. And then Vanessa starts demanding information. What is your name, sir?
3: You better call me. What is your name? What is your name, sir?
4: Steve Gonzalez.
3: All right, bitches. Steve Gonzalez will call us tomorrow. If he calls us tomorrow, I am doing my job of spreading the word. What is it that we say? Spreading that word? Spreading the show? Spreading the news?
2: Spreading the news?
0: What is happening?
3: What do we say?
2: Grow the show?
3: Grow the show. Grow the show. I was doing my job.
2: She was, you know, he was answering her like he was being
0: interrogated.
2: Yeah.
0: Yeah.
2: My name is Steven Gonzalez. I have a family.
1: Don't hurt me.
0: I have two sons. Please, I need to get home.
2: I have a mother.
0: Vanessa, Jesus.
3: Guys, I'm so sorry. I'm nauseous. Vanessa is drunk, Vanessa. All right, love you. Bye.
0: So that's kind of where we ended up. So Vanessa's plan was to go there, I believe, not have any drinks. Her plan.
2: No,
0: was...
2: and she wasn't even gonna. She was not happy about the fact that she had to get there early to get on the field, which is something a lot of people would kill for the opportunity.
0: I mean, that is a bucket list for a guy like me. Never been on the field of an NFL game ever in my entire life. It would be one of the most amazing things to ever experience. One time, Allie and I got to go out and flip a coin to kick off like a D3 college game.
2: And one time we got to go on the field at SoFi before, just on the field.
0: That was like a Tuesday afternoon.
2: Yeah,
0: that was,
2: and nothing was happening.
0: Anyone can do that. That's
1: and she was hanging out with the cheerleaders, too.
2: She got pictures with the cheerleaders.
1: Yeah.
3: That was the best part. I was like, hi, guys, I used to be in cheer. Can I take a photo?
0: And when you were in cheer, that's the time that the mean girls.
3: They were lovely.
0: No, I'm not saying yesterday. When you were in cheer, you said the girls tried to drop you on purpose?
3: Yeah.
2: Did you tell them that part?
3: No, but I did say I was in cheer.
0: And then, but you said, but when you had actual cheer, that something happened. There was a girls on the team that they had a meeting behind your back, and they said, "Let's drop her when we throw her up in the air."
3: Yeah,
2: that's so messed up.
0: I know. How,
2: yeah. Girls can be so
0: girls
2: mean,
0: are mean,
2: ruthless.
0: Dude.
2: They're like, "I'm gonna kill you."
0: Right. Like they had a meeting, and they said, "When Vanessa, next time we throw up in the sky really high, let's
1: that,
0: all just
1: that could potentially paralyze
2: yeah,
1: her."
2: Yeah, let's give her a brain
1: Jesus
2: injury.
1: Jesus Christ!
0: I know.
3: But it didn't happen.
1: Yeah. Well, I think there was some damage. Yeah, I'm sure.
0: Yeah, here she is. This is how she, of course, kick things off, and I think that now she's become a real football fan. Someone that hated football, now she loves it.
3: Hi, I'm talking to some Giants fans. How are you feeling about your team?
0: Oh, boy.
3: I don't know why I'm yelling. Like, now, why can't I just talk normal?
0: We don't know either. It's just an aggressive...
2: Well, Vanessa said she was sitting in an area that was full of Giants fans, and she was so into the game that every time the Rams scored, she would turn to them and go, "Loser!"
0: Now, Vanessa, whoa. Question. When you say giant fans, did they just look giant because you're so little?
3: They were giant.
0: Oh, they were actually they were
2: they're
0: fans.
2: They're just regular-sized fans.
0: The regular-sized fans of both teams. Look at all these giant fans.
5: It's a little sad about Jackson Dart right
3: you
5: now.
3: You should feel sad. You should feel sad.
0: Now, this quarterback went out. He had a great first game. Then he goes out early. These quarterbacks just keep getting hurt.
2: Well, and he got hurt last season, too.
0: Pulled out, and Vanessa's rubbing it in their faces. So this is good trash talk right here.
3: What do you think? Is this next halftime going to be good or what?
2: This next halftime.
1: No, what the hell?
0: Once again, she doesn't know football terms. So,
2: dude, when she was trying to tell us when she left yesterday, I was like, when did you leave? How long did you stay? She was like, 26.
0: Yeah, yeah.
2: I'm like, what is that
0: We still
2: mean?
0: Don't know when she left the game.
3: What? At the 27-point mark.
0: At the 27-point mark?
3: When they score 27 points, I'm like, okay, I'm good.
0: The final score was like 28-3 or
2: I'm
0: something.
2: I'm like, when did that happen?
0: So at the 27-point mark, you left?
3: Yep.
0: Do you know what quarter that was in?
3: I think the third. Is there four quarters? Yeah, right?
0: Yeah. Uh-huh.
3: Okay, so third.
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1: Messed up to taunt a team that loses so often.
2: Right, right.
1: You know, if it was like Niners Rams, there's like a rivalry there. This is just like kicking a.
3: But since she's like a little girl, she can say this stuff and get away with it.
1: I guess you're
2: it's
1: right.
2: It's kind of great, actually. I think we may have to send her to every home game now.
4: No.
5: I'm sad, but we got another half.
6: They have no chances. They have no chances.
2: Man. Oh, well.
1: It's so rude.
3: Jesus Christ.
2: It's really like she's rubbing it in their face. Here we are. This continues.
6: All right. I just found someone that used to listen to Carol.
2: Oh, no, we already talked to that guy. Hold on. There's another person that used to listen. Here. Now Vanessa's demanded that she said that she would come in today, but she had rules.
6: Guys, I'm obviously still here, but I would love a breakfast burrito tomorrow morning. Thank you.
2: So now she's decided.
6: That was drunk meat.
2: Yeah, yeah. And she's demanding,
7: oh, no, really?
2: demanding things now.
1: Well, and she almost got hit in the head with a football before the game even started.
2: Yeah, that video's crazy. That was
1: OBJ warming up.
2: Yeah, you don't even know who that was.
6: And I was like, hello, let's go. I was like going like, ooh, and then I was like, oh, man.
2: I think, Vanessa, if you continue doing this for us all season, you will end up with an NFL player boyfriend. 100%.
1: Oh, you'll be getting
7: that'd
1: rocked.
7: That'd be sweet.
2: 100%. Yeah. That would be so great. You'd be getting rocked, Lisa. You'd be getting rocked. All right.
7: Vanessa, you'd be down dating a football player?
6: No, none of them were my type.
1: Come on.
2: None
7: they're
2: of them are your type.
1: Big. No, they're she likes masculine. Slinky tattooed guys.
2: There's like 100 guys on each team. Anyway, this
1: maybe a kicker.
2: This is Vanessa at the Rams game last night, her first NFL game that she was at. Now, they don't get better than this.
6: I'm having a time in my life. I want you to know I almost fell off the balcony. I'm not even kidding. So I have to calm down because if you want our show to be popular, I will fall off the balcony.
2: Okay. Oh, man.
6: Almost did fall. My friend's like, Vanessa, I was like, I'm having fun.
2: Those always make the news. The people that fall off the balcony,
1: you know,
2: stories always make the news.
1: It's true, and I'm glad because you are a big soccer fan, and you get super into those games, and you just like the environment of being in the stadium and seeing all your fans with you and cheering on your team, and so that's the environment that you got to be around. Whether it was soccer or football, you got into it.
6: Basically, that was it. I was like, anytime anyone would yell, I'd be like, yeah!
1: Yeah.
6: Wow.
2: So Vanessa went from a hater to now a lover of this, and I think that she'll be our official Rams correspondent moving forward. And the Rams got the W yesterday.
7: God. So I'm just watching the Instagram videos now.
1: Aren't they amazing?
7: She is so wasted.
2: Oh, yeah, it's the best.
6: So
2: yeah, it's the best.
7: That's great.
1: It's oh, my
7: great.
1: God. I'm so glad. Yeah. I'm so happy for
7: it's
1: you.
7: It's so funny, yeah.
6: Guys, I think you're right. I like football.
2: She's determined.
1: Because football means alcohol.
6: Yeah. Rose house. I'm trying my best to not be ridiculous, but it's hard. It's hard. I think I'm staying past halftime. Am I going to work tomorrow? I don't know.
2: Anyway,
1: the
2: there you have
1: yes.
2: it. So that's Vanessa live from the Rams game last night. So there you have it. Your breakfast burrito should be here in about 12 minutes.
6: Yes.
2: So congratulations and thank you for doing that. Congrats, Rams. Nice to get a win for an LA team. Madison Beer didn't screw that up for us. We'll take ourselves a quick break. We'll be back in a moment with more show your ADD news after this.
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1: Klein

0: It's too early to start decorating for Halloween, although someone on my street has already gone full Halloween with their house. Which,
1: oh, the guy across the street was putting up.
0: Aggressive.
1: Yeah.
0: I understand if you want to kind of get a few things out, you start laying the foundation to see what things you need to add or not do. But when you go full Halloween, and here we are now, I know technically it's the first day of fall, so I guess people decided that's their cue. But it's not too early for us to start giving you tickets to go to something on Halloween, and we'll be doing that later this morning. It'll be my chem at the Hollywood Bowl. So if you want that, instead of throwing eggs at your neighbor's house and getting little boxes of raisins, well, then I hope you keep listening to K-Rock so that we can get you into that show coming up in about an hour. Right now, though, we have this, your news.
2: Grab your Adderall. It's time for ADD News.
1: Well, it is the first day of fall. We can only tell because of a calendar. The weather is still exactly the same. But apparently, we are starting the new season with a state of emergency because of what's to come. They're trying to freak us all out with this El Nino stuff.
3: Yeah, I don't get this at all.
1: Saying that it could be the worst one we have ever had. It is a super El Nino currently developing over the Pacific Ocean with a 75% chance of exceeding the strength of previous events that dated back to 1950.
3: What does that mean?
1: I don't know. And there has been so much coverage about this super El Nino, and I'm like, bring it! When is this happening?
0: Because
1: it's going to be 90 tomorrow.
0: Here's the thing about the Super El Nino that I learned, and I don't know if it's true or not, but they have had predictions in the past of these very strong El Ninos. And some years, I believe the last Super El Nino that we were going to get, it didn't rain at all. We actually went into a drought out.

0: afterwards. So they were wrong about that.
1: Right.
0: But then there's been some other ones where we got double the amount of rainfall that we would normally get, which still feels like it's probably the right amount. And they're saying that, you know, it's going to be a lot of erosion stuff. And the reason that they declared the state of emergency...
1: So they can prepare.
0: No, it's because that's where you get the money. There's certain money you only get if you declare the state of emergency.
1: Right, and exactly. That money and they is want to, reinforce everything. Well, right. That's their solution to everything, is sand.
0: Sand.
1: Sandbags. That's how we're going to fix everything.
0: Yeah.
1: But they also say the erosion is already bad because of the high surf that we've had. So a lot of the beach, like the coastal cities and, you know, that one beach in Malibu, the whole parking lot's been closed off and they don't even know when it's going to reopen because they don't have time to fix it because the surf continues to be horrible. So
2: is
1: now
2: this more like, you know, the status of the emergency is just for the beach community, is not really, you know, where I, in my hood, in the IE?
0: I think that it applies to Rancho Cucamonga as well because
1: it's the coasts and Rancho Cucamonga.
0: Yeah, specifically.
2: Oh, okay.
0: Yeah,
2: Rancho. All right.
0: Yeah, all right. Hurricane Polo has a real issue with Rancho Cucamonga.
2: Okay.
0: And is heading in your general direction.
2: All right.
0: But I think the people that are scared are the people that have really nice houses that are on cliffs, you know, right on the ocean, because if that erodes away, there goes their house. But I'll tell you who's going to win here. The people who have the house behind that house. Because they're about to get themselves
1: the best sweet view.
0: Oceanfront property. And they don't have to pay oceanfront prices. So
1: Dan's house is going down any minute. It's going down. It's going down, Dan!
0: El Nino's about to double my property value. Thank you very much.
1: It's been a rough couple of weeks for gingers. Of course, we had Ed Sheeran, who is still in hot water, as they say. Carrot Top, still recovering in the hospital. And now Wendy's is filing for bankruptcy, the only fast food chain with a ginger mascot. It's not the entire company that's filing for bankruptcy.
2: Well, Ronald McDonald, right?
0: Yeah,
2: okay.
1: I guess that's true. Ronald McDonald. Well, I think because he's a cartoon, he doesn't really
0: Ronald
1: count.
0: McDonald is not natural redhead, because if you see his pubes.
3: You don't know that.
2: Oh.
1: Well, Klein's seen his pubes.
0: Yeah.
1: Very graphic.
3: What color are they?
0: Not red.
1: Well, I'll leave it at that. Okay.
2: All right.
1: I don't want to spoil it. It is a big operator, like a big franchisee, if you will. They have over 300 Wendy's locations across 15 different states, and that company is the one that filed for U.S. bankruptcy court. So it's going to affect a lot of Wendy's locations. I don't know if we have any Wendy's enthusiasts out there. I have had it once, and I thought it was terrible.
0: Really? I went through a phase.
1: I know their thing is a square burger. Whoa. But
0: No, I think the Frosty was pretty great. They had a baconator for a while. It was pretty good, too. They did some things right, and then they did a lot of stuff wrong. But I think that the problem is Wendy herself, the mascot. Got to go.
1: Well, they also are one of the fast food companies that has, like, edgy social media.
0: Oh, they do?
1: Yeah, they have, like, they just posted something yesterday of, like, this new animation of Wendy being, like, all emo, and they're like, I don't care about you, Dad. I don't know. It's very
0: Whoa.
1: Strange.
0: All right.
2: Really?
1: Yeah.
2: All
1: right. I don't know why I follow Wendy's,
2: I'm going to follow them, yeah.
0: Good stuff.
1: If you listen to K-Rock, it's likely that you like going to shows, you like enjoying once-in-a-lifetime opportunities and experiences, and aside from the occasional brawl or person barfing on you, it's usually a pretty good and safe experience. And then you get to this occasional scary story, one like this. This happened at the Louder Than Life Festival in Kentucky, and that was headlined by Iron Maiden, My Chemical Romance, Limp Bizkit, Tool.
2: Was Vanessa there?
1: Vanessa
2: is
1: louder than life. She doesn't need to go to Kentucky to be louder than life. And this woman has left the festival paralyzed.
4: I'm having the time of my life. I want you to know I almost fell off the balcony. I'm not even kidding.
1: Oh, it's messed up because this did involve a fall.
5: Tonight here, a man fell out of a tree at Louder Than Life and put a woman in the hospital. She's there after the fall happened.
6: Jamie and her husband have spent the past 3 days in the hospital after Jamie was injured during Louder Than Life. On Friday, they were watching the band Knocked Loose. Then Jamie was knocked unconscious. The couple tells us that a man climbed a tree near Jamie and fell, injuring her. We asked what her message was to the man.
7: You shouldn't have been up there.
1: So he shouldn't have
0: I wanted a better view.
2: Yeah,
1: well, he did want a better view, and she's never going to walk again.
0: Wow.
1: She's paralyzed. And I guess she had a previous injury that was then made worse by this.
7: You've done this, but I'll forgive.
1: I'll forgive.
6: Jamie's injury is so bad that her husband, Connor, tells us her spinal cord was severed.
5: Festival organizers told us today they don't comment on medical situations, citing patient privacy.
1: I think that's kind of BS. We're not going to talk about it because of patient privacy. Well, we all know who the patient is.
0: Right, so the guy climbed.
1: They're doing interviews.
0: The guy climbed to the top of a tree at a festival, wanted a better view.
1: Fell on her.
0: She broke the
1: knocked
0: fall.
1: Knocked her unconscious,
0: and
1: yes.
0: She broke her back,
1: exactly.
0: And now she can't walk again.
3: Yes.
1: Hey, oh my God.
0: Oh, man, Vanessa. Jesus Christ.
3: Oh, man, I missed it. What'd I say?
0: You said loser.
1: I thought Omar was going to play Happy Birthday Wheelchair.
0: Oh man.
2: I missed that opportunity. Yeah, my bad.
8: Happy Birthday Wheelchair.
0: There we go. Get into a brand new hour of the show. After that cheerful greeting, if today is your birthday, or if you are in a wheelchair, or someone falls on you,
1: either or.
0: Accept that as our way of giving you a nice birthday pleasantry. Also, someone pointed out that it's a fall theme today. The first day of fall. People falling out of trees and falling down in halls. We make the next hour the greatest hour of your life, and it starts after this on K-Rock.

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2: Right, welcome to fall. Welcome to just after 8 o'clock on a Tuesday morning. We are Klein Alley Show. My name's Klein. That is Alley. You have that man right there known as DJ Omar Khan.
3: Hello.
2: Jake Z Nerd in the back, who has figured out a way to order the most expensive possible combination of breakfast burrito because someone
3: Didn't
2: else.
3: Did he want two?
2: He wanted double the meats in one.
3: Oh, okay.
2: And yesterday, I brought in a lot of leftover pizza and wings from the weekend. And apparently, before anyone was even able to help themselves to eat it here, he's already started loading up his Tupperware to bring stuff home.
4: Oh, Klein was like, hey, Vanessa, Johnny, did you guys get some pizza? And they were like, no, Jake took it all.
2: And this comes on the heels from Friday when they brought in a bunch of tenders before Tenderfest, and there was nothing left because Jake had gone through the original box and decided to take what he wanted for now and what he wanted for later.
4: And he was getting upset that Vanessa was eating so many tenders because he wouldn't have as much to take home.
5: And I only ate three.
4: And how long did it take you to go through those tenders, Jake?
6: I'm still working on them.
2: This is the thing with Jake. So he's Jake the Take. He will take.
4: I know, and I sent the menu. I said, by the way, these two burritos are buy one, get one, which is code for pick one of those burritos.
2: Yeah, Allie was nice enough to step
6: All
2: up.
6: There was, don't pick the most expensive, and I didn't. There's one that's more expensive.
4: There is one that's more expensive.
6: Well, but I mean,
2: most of the breakfast burritos were in the $10 range. You went with a $20 breakfast burrito.
4: That was $19.75.
2: Yeah, I mean, it was just like, and I've seen you do this around here, like when the bosses pay for stuff, which is rare. I get it. Jake's just like, give me the lobster roll. I'm like, do you even want it? He's like, doesn't matter. Most expensive. I'm getting it. But then, but when we're all chipping in to get stuff here, it seems like sticking it to Allie is not, I mean, she's a goddamn pregnant lady. Give her a break.
6: Sorry, I didn't know Allie was paying for it.
4: I sent the menu and said, let me know what you want. And then you said, do I get one too? And I said, yes, as long as it's not the most expensive one. So
6: and
4: you chose
6: the most
4: second most expensive one. Who else did you think was paying for this?
2: I miss it when Jake was on the jab. Because when Jake was taking the jab and we would ask who wants anything to eat, Jake would be like, I'm okay.
4: Yeah.
3: His stomach, barely eat. Yeah.
4: He'd be like, I had an orange.
2: Yeah.
4: I'm full.
2: Can we start jabbing you again? Let's go, Lasara. Step it up. Start jabbing Jake again. This is getting too expensive, this guy. Meanwhile, Omar just sent out a very special happy birthday wheelchair tribute, and some listeners really appreciated it.
7: Thank you so much for wishing me a happy birthday. That means a lot. I think it's one of the first times I've ever been recognized on K-Rock. It's kind of cool. Thank you so much again. Love your show. I know I have no taste at all. None.
2: Thank you.
7: You guys are absolutely great. I really enjoy your show, and I think millions of people do also.
2: That's so not true.
7: Enjoy your day. Thank you. I'm going to have a great birthday now.
2: Happy birthday, wheelchair. You are
8: happy birthday, wheelchair.
2: Clickbait in a moment. Allie, you want to have a successful
4: relationship. There he is.
2: That's me.
3: I found it.
4: He's falling. Yeah.
2: If you want to know how to have a successful relationship, there are three things you must have. I'll tell you about them next.

0: The internet's full of riddles and mysteries. We try to solve at least one a day, and this one is interesting if you are in a relationship and you want that relationship to last. Or maybe you're single right now and you need your next relationship to be a good one because the one you just got out of sucked. According to a psychologist, you need three things. Three things have to happen for the relationship to last. And if you only have two of the three, it's not going to last.
1: Oh, no.
0: You need all three. And if you don't have these three things, your relationship is probably doomed. It's time for clickbait.
1: Whee!
0: Hey. All right, Allie. What are the three things every relationship needs to last according to a psychologist?
1: Okay. Number one, attraction. Number
0: attraction.
1: Two, attraction. You have to be attracted to the person.
0: That's immediate. That's not last.
1: Hey, you have to have a lasting attraction. You're still attracted to your wife, are you not?
0: Yeah, but I told her if she lets it go, I'm out.
1: It's really nice of you and supportive. I'm sure that didn't go to her head.
0: I tell her that every day.
1: And what does she say about you, even though you already have let yourself go?
0: Yeah.
1: She's sticking around?
0: Yeah, I'm only getting better because I started at the bottom. See, it's a good move.
1: I actually think the same has happened to me.
0: Right.
1: I was really bad back then.
0: Allie was the worst.
1: Oh, my fashion. I mean, I'm not good with fashion anyway, was so bad back then.
0: You're Heyday Allie now. You used to be Mayday Allie for sure.
1: Yeah, I was Mayday. And she stuck around, which I'm proud of.
0: She stuck around. She farted on you first date.
1: She did. And then she said, excuse me, that was my fart.
0: And that may be the answer right there.
1: Yeah. So I'm going
0: to
1: say attraction, empathy. So you have a certain like understanding of one another and empathy rather than, oh, it's us versus them kind of a mentality. And then vulnerability.
0: Attraction, empathy, vulnerability.
1: Yeah.
0: Allie says those are the three keys if you want to be in a relationship
2: that
0: lasts. We go to Jake the Nerd, who has been in a are you still with that girl, Jake?
3: Yeah, I saw her last night.
0: Uh-huh. Is that like
2: you stayed at a fancy hotel, right?
3: Yeah, I was there. I didn't stay the night, but she offered me to stay the night, but it was too far.
0: Like, are you guys exclusive or no?
3: I haven't had that conversation again because I don't want to get shot down.
1: Yeah,
3: again.
1: No, that's good. Yeah, when you walked into the hotel, did they say, are you an Uber driver or a DoorDash delivery person? Like, were they confused as to why you were there?
2: Yeah.
3: And I took that dollar and I ran.
0: They shoo Jake away like the birds, like the seagulls. Yeah, apparently she's staying at some nice swanky hot hotel in Laguna Beach for work or something, and Jake got invited to go to
1: the
0: hotel.
1: Is she an escort?
3: Oh, I don't know. I don't think so.
0: That'd be so funny.
1: You don't know what she does for a living?
3: I know what she does for a living. I don't think she's an escort.
0: What type of job does she have?
3: She's a personal assistant to like this super rich lady.
0: Oh.
2: Really?
0: That sounds like escort.
2: Yeah. Right?
1: Personal assistant?
0: Yeah. So she gets to stay at a nice hotel in Laguna Beach?
1: And motorboat
3: like,
1: this rich
3: super
1: lady?
3: Super fancy nice. I can't even imagine how expensive it is.
0: How many stars?
3: I'm sure it's 5 stars.
1: The stars.
3: It's like it's 7 stories. It's right on the beach. Like looking out her window, it's like the beach is right there. Like the ocean's right there. It's crazy.
0: Was it Montage?
3: No, it was like surf and something.
0: Surf and sand?
3: Yeah.
0: Oh, love that place.
1: Oh, yeah, those. Did you order from room service?
3: No. But I brought a cooler full of beers, though.
0: Oh, Jesus
2: Christ.
0: Of course
2: you did.
0: Of course you did. Yeah. That's...
1: Such a Super 8 move.
0: Yeah.
1: At a surf and sand.
0: Sir, you want the hotel not facing the beach, the one facing the road.
1: Turn around. You're not allowed to look at it.
0: All right. So, Jake, what's the answer? Three things for a relationship to last. What are they?
3: I'm going to say kindness, understanding, and patience.
0: Mm-hmm. I want to see if any of us get any of them right.
1: Oh, good deodorant.
3: And not patchouli deodorant.
1: Yeah.
0: Omar?
3: Effort. An effort.
0: Omar, what are the three things you need if you want your relationship to last, according to a psychologist?
2: I'm going to say communication is probably a big one.
0: They love to use that word.
2: Honesty, I guess. You need to be honest with your partner what you want and you know where you want this relationship to head. And then the last one I'm going to say, you got to be there emotionally. You know, emotional support.
1: Present.
2: Yes.
1: Emotionally
2: Something
1: available.
2: Like that. Yeah.
0: Guys, I regret to inform us all that no one got any of
2: these.
0: We didn't get anything. 9 guesses, 0 of them are on the list.
1: What is it? Money.
0: It's money. Huge dong.
1: And a huge age gap.
0: It says here the number one thing is intimacy. Intimacy is when someone
1: attraction.
0: Actually truly knows you. you need to be intimate, not just the good type of intimacy, which is the, you know, pounding, ball slapping, you know, Allie, what I'm talking about.
1: I know.
2: That ball slapping.
0: Yeah. I'm talking about
1: slapping the ball.
0: That's not what, how you do it.
3: What voice was that?
1: I don't know.
0: But we're all offended. As a man with balls, I'm
2: offended
0: by that.
2: We've all seen that,
0: that
2: meme with that huge
0: right.
2: dong guy.
0: We all know who that is. Yeah. The number two thing is passion. There has to be supposedly.
1: That's the same as intimacy.
0: A sexual attraction is important. There needs to be a sexual attraction.
1: Okay, that's what I said.
0: Number three, commitment. Deciding that you love someone and continuing to choose the relationship as life changes around you, which it inevitably will. Mm-hmm. And you have to just decide, regardless of the fact that we are different now or things are different, situation is different, we are committing to the commitment. And that is obviously, that seems like a bit of a cop-out, right? Because if you just commit to the commitment and no one quits, no one taps out, then of course you're going to stay together.
1: Right.
0: But they
1: so
0: say...
1: So you, commitment, attraction, and intimacy?
0: No, passion.
1: Oh, passion. Okay.
0: Passion. Passion, intimacy, commitment. Those
1: I guess passion
0: three.
1: Doesn't have to be sexual. You could have a passion for life. You could have
0: that
1: a passion for...
0: terrible. Thought we were doing ball slapping. What is this? Passion
1: Scrabble?
0: For museums? This sucks. Well, there you have it. Now your relationship can stay together forever. We'll take a quick break. When we get back, the show continues. And the question for you is, and this is always an interesting conversation because we meet people all the time and listen to the show. And some of them say, I listen at my job. And we say, what do you do? And they hit us with these amazing jobs that I didn't even know existed. Not necessarily a high-paying job, but just a really cool job. Remember the person we met that was a professional photographer only for Taco Bell?
1: Oh, yes, that's right.
0: All she did was take pictures of Taco
1: burritos.
0: Bell food
1: yeah.
0: for, like, their website or whatever.
1: Whatever new menu items.
0: Do you have the coolest job and or the lamest job? 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
19: 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Both ends of the spectrum. 800-520-1067. While you're on that spectrum, say hi to Jake. We'll get to that next.
20: I don't

0: Rock Klein Alley Show. Growing up, I used to think the coolest job you could ever have in the entire world was ice cream man for a few reasons. I've rethought that stance a little bit over the years. I still think it's a pretty good job, probably. You kind of make your own
1: probably
0: hours.
1: Probably gets hot in there.
0: Yeah, you just open up the cooler, put your head in for a little bit.
2: Yeah, man.
0: And then you're on your way. But at the time, I think I had a huge priority on ice cream, and now I think I prioritize that a little lower in my life.
1: Well, you still have that ice cream bike, don't you?
0: I have the ice cream bike.
1: This is still a dream.
0: Yeah, but the ice cream bike, I get the same respect as like a police officer on a bicycle. It's not
1: none.
0: The same. Right. It's very little respect. So
1: I could just push you over and be done with it.
0: Right. Exactly. Like if a police officer on a bicycle tries to pull you over, what
1: I'll throw a stick in front of you.
0: He's going to drive at 23 miles an hour and you've beaten them already. So like I don't get that kind of respect. Whereas like the people that have the ice cream truck, I remember multiple times as a child being like, I don't care what it's going to take, but when I grow up, that's the job for me. Now, this job's cool. This job has perks. But when you talk about jobs in general now, there's a lot of ways that you could put in the category of this job is super lame or this job is super cool.
1: Well, it all depends on how it's received in regular conversation with an acquaintance. What do you do for a living? I'm a radio host. Then people want to ask you more questions about that. And you're like, oh, I guess my job's somewhat interesting. Now, if somebody says I'm a financial analyst, you're like, oh.
0: And then you
1: just kind of move on to the next
0: Allie,
1: topic.
0: I'm glad you bring that up because we have on the phone right now someone that claims that they are a financial analyst.
1: Oh, see, there you go.
0: But they claim it's cool. Why? You work in finance. August, why is your job cool, though?
3: Well, I work in entertainment accounting, which I think is both really cool and really lame.
0: What is cool about it? I understand the lame part.
3: Well, I get to drive to Warner Brothers some days and like work out of the offices and like work on certain projects at Warner Brothers, which is really cool, but it's like a lot of paperwork.
0: So that's like lame job, but cool place, because if you're an accountant at a regular place, it's just an accountant, but you're an accountant at, like, what's one of the cool projects you worked on, for instance?
3: Like I worked on one of the jury duty shows and I'm on the new Minecraft, which is cool, but yeah.
0: So you're working on Minecraft, but you're doing it by going through paperwork all day.
3: Exactly. Yeah.
2: Do you ever meet any movie stars?
3: I met Jack Black a few weeks ago. He's a super cool dude.
0: Mm-hmm. And how did that interaction go? Hey, I do the financing for this movie.
1: The back of Jack Black's head.
0: Please don't talk to Mr. Black.
3: Yeah, he was very nice. He was a really cool dude, and he talked to me for like 5 seconds, and that was it.
0: Yeah, all right. Well, that's one of those ones that I think most of the country would find that to be, even though it's accounting, I think most of the country would find that to be a cool job.
1: Just because of the location?
0: Because he's doing it for movies. You know that movie you saw? Well, guess what? Someone had to take care of the taxes for that movie.
1: Right, when you say, I worked on Minecraft, people are like, whoa,
0: right.
1: And what'd you do? Well, I did their checks and balances.
0: Right. Did you do the stunts? Did you do the... No.
1: I saw Jack Black in a coffee break room once.
0: All right.

0: Marcus, cool job or lame job? What do you do?
1: You know what? After listening to that story, I feel I have a similar situation. I'm a charter boat captain.
0: Oh, boat captain.
2: Oh, captain, boat captain.
0: That's cool, boat captain. Yeah. Yes, aye, aye.
2: Now, what is the specifically the charter boat that you're on?
1: Well, you want honesty out of your callers, right?
0: That's what we expect.
1: Well, I'm formerly from San Diego, but I no longer live there. I'm a charter boat captain in Miami Beach. That's where I am right now.
0: And
1: but I listen to you guys every day.
0: Thank you for that. And you have these are other people's boats that they own, and then they will you will get to go ahead and captain their boat if they want to take a nice. I don't know how rich people talk. What do they say? A cruise?
2: A sail? What do they do?
1: In our local waters, in the Biscayne Bay, if anybody's ever heard of that before, and sometimes I'll take them out into the ocean. I've been doing it for about 11 years. I worked with one company 5 years and another company 5 years, and right now I'm kind of doing independent. When I know some captains, they've heard of me, so they have my number and they call me if I'm available for a trip.
2: So now, when it comes to the old rumor that the captain must go down with the ship, is that the same for a boat that's not yours? Like, if something goes wrong, you still going down with the boat?
1: You know, that's a moment for me to think on my feet, I suppose. You know, it's just, we don't go into anything that's so deep that I would be afraid, but we haven't come into that one yet. I don't have a solid answer for you.
0: Is it true that boat captains are allowed to marry people?
1: You know what? I wasn't a party to any marriages to this point, and I would say no.
0: I thought that was true.
1: Go ahead.
0: I heard that that's a truth. Like, if you become a captain of a boat, you're allowed to marry people on the boat. I think that I'm telling you, look it up. I think that's true.
2: Are you just thinking of maritime?
0: Maybe I'm confused.
3: This is
0: maritime.
3: We're marrying it.
0: Maritime.
2: Maritime. I can do this.
0: Maybe that's what I was. That could be me. I could be confused.
2: All right.
0: Hold on, Mark. That's a cool job. Because a boat captain. I mean, that's one of those things you probably say.
2: And you're on really nice boats, too. And there's probably weird stuff going on those boats.
0: Yeah, I've watched enough episodes of that Below Deck. I know what happens there. Everyone's banging each other. And some chef brings out a little rolled up crudité. And then they bang more.
2: Yum.
0: Marcus, that's pretty much what happens on the boat, right?
1: It's cruise. It's the about 50-footers.
0: Yeah, nice. I don't know.
2: They always want to talk about the boat.
0: That's all they care about. I'm talking about the banging and the crew.
2: I want to talk about more knots.
0: Let's see. You have a cool job or a lame job? That is the question. And we say hi now to Lewis. Lewis, what is your job? Cool or lame?
4: Hey, sweet dibs, everybody.
0: Sweet dibs.
4: I am a golf caddy at a private country club.
0: Golf caddy at a private country club.
2: So you've caddied celebrities, I imagine.
4: Oh my God, celebrities, presidents, you name it, I probably caddy for them.
0: And standard tip for a round of golf, $100, $150.
4: Per player, yes.
0: So you do four bags. That's $400 a round of golf. You got to carry them though. Who's the best and or worst celebrity that you've watched play golf?
4: I don't want to give names, but a big basketball player that just left L.A., I would say is the worst.
2: Mm-hmm. Wow, I love that.
0: Could be anyone.
2: Okay, and you mean like the worst at playing or just the worst as a person?
4: No, a player. He's probably gotten a little bit better now, but he was pretty bad.
0: Right. Well, let's all pretend we don't know who's talking about LeBron James. All right, that's a cool job right there. Golf caddy's a good gig.
2: Well, but it could be kind of...
0: That's a great kick. You're outside
2: all day.
0: You think
2: there's nothing bad about it? There's no downside?
0: I mean, look, walking that much? I mean, unless he gets to ride in the... Hold on, let me ask.
2: I mean, doesn't he get to ride in the cart?
0: You get to ride
2: in the cart,
0: or do you have to walk around with the bags, the heavy-ass bags on your back?
4: Both. I do. I either do a double bag if that's what they want, or I drive the cart for them and they walk, or I walk. Whatever they want, I do.
2: And I'm assuming you hear a lot of private conversations that you have had to keep to yourself between celebrities and presidents and things like that?
4: Of course.
2: Wow.
0: That's a pretty good job right there.
2: I feel like you have an inside view of
0: their
2: lives.
0: By the way, way more cool jobs than lame. I thought we'd be hearing as many people that have lame. Because some people, they go, what do you do? And they go, ugh, it's so boring. You don't even want to hear about it. I think most of these jobs seem cool. Boat captain, golf caddy, guy who works on Minecraft. Angel, what do you do? Hi, you're on K-Rock. Good morning.
3: Hey, sweet Dib, it's good morning.
2: Sweet Dib.
3: So, guess what? I currently work in Beverly Hills selling peptides. And the sweetest part is I get a ride in the carpool lane with my girlfriend, which is my manager. I'm on the 101 right now, stuck in traffic, but I'm loving life right now.
0: You sell peptides in Beverly Hills. Is that door-to-door? How does that work?
3: No. It's online. It's all online, TikTok and everything.
2: So do you go to people's homes and deliver the peptides or inject people, or you just sell them?
3: We package them, basically.
0: Are they real, or are they, just water?
3: No, of course. It's not cocaine. You know, it's like the real stuff. Mm-hmm. Just playing. But, yeah, it's a good product. Honestly, it changed my life.
0: What were you doing before you were selling?
2: Yeah, because peptides just became a thing like a year or two ago.
0: So what were you doing before you were selling peptides?
3: Yeah, so before, the longest job I had was working at a brewery for 7 years, which is
0: not a
3: good thing for a person. No, not for a good for an 18-year-old right out of high school.
0: Yeah, but I mean, listen, you want to talk about cool jobs. Working at a brewery, that's cool.
2: Oh, my God. Some people can't do that, though.
0: No, of course not. I think Jake would not last long at a brewery.
2: No, just die of alcohol poisoning.
0: Chris, what is your job? Cool job or lame job? What do you do?
5: Hey, good morning, guys. I'm a licensed tattoo artist.
0: Ah, cool job.
2: I think that's definitely that's a cool job. I mean, you always feel lucky that you get to go to work do that,
0: I'll tell you how you know you have a cool job. When you have to make up a lame job, when you don't feel like answering
2: follow-ups. You
0: want to
2: talk about it.
0: So, like, when people say, what do? You tell them that right away, or do you have a lame job that you make up when you don't feel like getting into a conversation?
5: When I don't really want to talk about it, I'll tell them, like, oh, I'm in customer service.
0: Yeah, see, that's how you can tell you have a if you have a cool job or
2: say customer service.
0: It's because you have another thing you already know that you say when you just don't feel like answering questions.
2: You don't feel like you want people asking for perks, like, hey, give me a free tattoo or
0: Chris, you ever mess up a tattoo, like a misspelling or
5: Luckily no misspellings, but when I first started, I think it's pretty common though, when you're learning.
2: Get a lot of drunk people. Have you ever had to refuse somebody getting a tattoo because they were so wasted?
5: Ironically, not so much. Every now and then, which is funny because my shop is right next door to a bar, but everyone there is pretty cool,
0: Yeah, and what is it? Is it appropriate to tip your tattoo artist if everyone's happy with the sleeve you've put on them?
5: I mean, yes and no. It's never expected, but, it's always appreciated.
0: Mm-hmm. That's
2: good, code for yes. Tip me, please.
0: That's a good gig right there. I mean, I'm telling you. Where's the body? I feel like it shifts every couple of years. Where's the hot spot on the body? Everyone's getting tattoos now. I know there was a big period of time where it was that tramp stamp, then that went away, then I heard it was coming back. Now it feels like everyone's getting these little tattoos all over their wrists and arms, all these a rib cage, a lot of like ladies getting these little tattoos on the rib cages. Allie's got this giant splotch on her stomach.
6: Is a Rorschach test.
2: Is a blob below the navel getting popular?
5: maybe. Definitely a lot of like small, dainty, fine line stuff with both men and women. Mm. But we're at a walk-in shop, so we see a bit of everything.
0: Yeah, no one ever comes and says, give me the Allie.
6: Blob on blob.
2: Yeah, it's Friday the 13th. Give me the blob.
0: Lifts her shirt up. Hold on. We're talking about cool job, lame job. Hi, Isabella.
7: Hi, I'm a hot yoga instructor.
0: Oh, man.
2: Like you're a hot yoga instructor or you instruct hot yoga?
7: I instruct hot yoga.
2: Which also means you're hot.
0: Yeah.
2: I mean, every hot yoga instructor is hot.
0: There's just certain jobs. It's like you can't get hired if you're ugly. That's probably one of them.
2: Or you just you're not into it if you're ugly. It's weird.
0: Yeah, I don't know. I don't know what happens. The hot people gravitate towards that, or they do that and then they get hot. I can't figure it out. So you spend all day sweating with people, bending them in all sorts of positions, yelling namaste and stuff?
7: Namaste. I crank the heat up, crank the humidity up. Just depends on the vibe.
2: Yeah, I did hot yoga for a while, but I would imagine being in that room constantly, you probably get a lot of weird stank. I mean, there's always a profusely sweaty guy who is just so pungent, and I imagine that can get frustrating with your job.
7: Yeah, I definitely am airing the doors, and after class, we have air freshener, so I'm like, I'm spraying that around because the smell is like the downside for
0: remember,
7: sure.
0: Al, you turned hot yoga into noga. Do you remember that?
2: She turned hot yoga into noga.
0: That's another cool job. Kevin, what is your cool job? Hi.
8: Medevac helicopter pilot.
0: Oh, medevac.
2: Wow.
0: So some guy thinks he's having a heart attack, Runyon Canyon, you're the guy that lands and airlifts him out of there?
8: Yeah.
2: Wow.
8: Scrape him off the pavement and bring him to the hospital.
2: Is that something you always wanted to do, or is it something you kind of fell into?
8: I just kind of fell into it. I always wanted to be a helicopter pilot with the police to chase bad guys because that would be fun. You'd have to be in a car for 10 years before you get to do that kind of a thing.
0: Yeah, I always am jealous when I see these people that are getting airlifted from the helicopters because they don't appreciate it at the time because they're going through a medical emergency.
2: They don't realize
0: emergency.
2: How cool
0: but
2: what's
0: if you were able to
2: is.
0: Just give fun rides where people got to hang on stretchers from the bottom of the helicopter while you lifted them up, that'd be cool. But sadly, the problem is people are going through so much pain at the time, they can't experience the joy of
2: right,
0: it.
2: Right, right.
0: All right, well, that's a cool job.
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0: Sorry we couldn't get to all the calls. Thanks for the interaction. On K-Rock, we have your tickets to go see My Chemical Romance at the Hollywood Bowl on Halloween. If you want to win your way into that, you need to be listening for the next 15 minutes, and then we'll give those away. It's all part of K-Rock's ticket blowout, making room for the 27 models. We got to get rid of these 26 tickets, and we have some for you coming up. We'll be back with that and your news after this.
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2: Come on.
0: K-Rock. Well, Prize Picks, man. Last night, oh, this is what it's all about. Let's just say for a moment you thought to yourself, man, Dart is going to have himself a game coming off of a great week one win. He's going to go into SoFi Stadium. He's going to play great for the Giants. And then you have him in your lineup. Well, he goes down pretty much right when the game begins, and he doesn't return. Now, if you're on Prize Picks, good news. 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
1: That is correct, lady. Let's get into your news now that a brand new hour of the show will begin. First thing we do is get you tickets as part of K-Rock's Ticket Blowout, starting in about 5 minutes, going all day long, every hour, get to all the shows. We must get these tickets, get rid of them, because we cannot bring them with us into 2027, and they will be yours starting in about 5 minutes after the ADD News with My Chemical Romance at the Hollywood Bowl.
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3: Well, unfortunately, we've lost some great people over the last couple of months. Hayden Panettiere, Dolly Parton, Tim Curry, Gloria Steinem, the voice of Optimus Prime, many more. Now we are having some updates on a couple of these passings. For one, we now know the cause of death for Hayden Panettiere. It was just released. She had purchased several black market prescription drugs, including Oxy. And the ultimate cause of death was fentanyl-laced pills.
1: Oh.
3: She had a few different things in her system. So she had the Oxy, the fentanyl. She also had Xanax and a prescription medication that's usually used to treat, like, anxiety and depression and stuff. Now, the question is, where did she get the drugs? And can anybody be held accountable for the fentanyl-laced pills? And one of the silver linings with Matthew Perry's death was that a lot of people, a lot of bad people, were held accountable for selling bad drugs. And, you know, that doctor that was trying to take advantage of Matthew Perry, a lot of those people, the ketamine queen, are all in jail now. So I would hope that something like that could repeat itself.
1: Don't
4: So are these, like, you know, Hayden, like, you know, was she using this to, like, party or just kind of, like, level herself out? Like, what?
3: I don't think we really know. She had been open with her struggles with addiction her struggles with her mental health. So I imagine that the prescription drugs, some of it was prescribed for depression and, you know, anxiety, which she had, and she had postpartum depression and things like that, which she was very open about. But I think she also had problems with drugs. So I think it was a mix of a few different things.
1: Those fentanyl testing strips that you can get, that people use. And I know that a lot of times people use those when they're buying, quote, illegal or illicit drugs like ecstasy or whatever. They want to make sure they're getting, you know, getting what you paid for.
4: Yeah, even cocaine.
1: Right, yeah, right, all that stuff. Yep. I guess you could use those testing strips on black market pharmaceuticals as well.
3: I believe Why wouldn't you be? And
1: I
3: they also said on the scene when this initially happened that somebody had administered Narcan.
1: Oh, did so, it wrong or too little too late?
3: Well, or not, or to a different person in the apartment. I don't know, you know, but I mean, that has also saved a lot of people's lives when they realize that something they've taken is laced with fentanyl. It's messed up. And there's also some drama going on with Dolly Parton. There's a family fight over her estate, which is sad to see. But this is, so her nephew and longtime security guard has been fired. And this is the man who broke the news of her death on her social media page. This guy sounded like such a nice guy.
5: Hey, everyone. My name is Brian Seaver, announcing the passing of my Aunt Dolly, Rebecca Parton Dean. Sister, sis, Aunt Granny to one generation, and Gigi to the next.
3: So he's been the one that has been controlling her properties.
1: Let me hear the beginning of that announcement again.
5: Hey, everyone.
1: You know that
5: my name is
1: like?
5: Brian Seaver.
1: This guy.
6: Hey, kid. It's me, Spider-Man. I hear you are sick. Get better. I gotta go fly somewhere.
1: I think that guy ripped me off.
5: Hey, everyone. My name is Brian Seaver.
6: Hey, kid. It's me, Spider-Man.
3: It does sound exactly
6: I hear you are sick. Get better. I gotta go fly somewhere.
3: Is that what he said to Dolly Parton?
1: I think I got ripped off by Dolly Parton's cousin. That's
3: her nephew.
1: I paid $55 for that.
3: But he is calling out her manager and her bank, claiming that they're the ones trying to swoop in and take control of her estate and take control of Dollywood. And he said that we remain unshakably resolved to fulfill her final directive to protect her family. And they refuse to be intimidated by anybody who wants to take all of this in bad faith and profit from the life of someone who willingly gave so much.
1: And that's the sad reality, and it happens with lots of families, not just famous people.
3: I mean, look at all the stuff that happened with Elvis's estate. Wasn't that a huge mess?
1: Think about what happens to your buddy, who's, you know, someone dies and all of a sudden the siblings don't get along, don't talk anymore because they were, quote, promised something by the and that's the worst thing, because you think about these people, the last thing they want, I'm sure, is that their family is now all fighting each other.
7: But this is the family versus the management, right?
3: This is, in this case, it's not the family fighting amongst themselves. It's the family fighting with the bank and with the manager.
1: Right.
3: But I think it's a long-time manager, and the bank could probably say, hey, this was part of her trust. This was part of her will. These are the documents we have, right? So maybe it conflicts with some of the things that the family thought was happening.
1: I read that she was going to Germany for some experimental surgery.
3: She said she was happy to have experimental drugs because she wanted to see if they could help other people. She kind of knew that they probably wouldn't help her at this point, but anything that we can do to help others, she was happy to try out. And then finally, a lawsuit over faceless Reese's Halloween pumpkins. A federal judge has unfortunately dismissed this lawsuit, which has been ongoing. Somebody accused Hershey of misleading consumers by showing carved faces on the Reese's Halloween pumpkin packaging, but the actual candies do not have faces.
1: Yeah, they're hardly even pumpkin shaped, really. I mean, they're roundish, I guess, but they do make it look like you're going to see a. I mean, who cares at that point? Once you've opened it up, it's good. Before you've eaten it.
3: I'm not even looking at it long enough.
1: Right. But
3: it is in my mouth.
1: But it is misleading advertising. It's misleading, to say the least.
3: Yes, but they said that the plaintiff failed to show that they suffered a legally recognizable financial injury and described it instead as subjective disappointment.
1: Yeah, that's a good point.
3: A lot of things are subjectively disappointing.
1: Sure. If you look at every toy or every snack you ever had as a kid, I mean, I ate a lot of Fruit Loops. I never had a cartoon bird following around my kitchen.
3: So, is that what you thought was going to happen?
1: Yeah. When you're a kid, you see the commercial.
4: Toucan Sam?
1: Yeah, Toucan Sam.
3: Were you disappointed at every bowl?
1: Every time.
3: Where is he?
4: God damn it.
1: Yeah, I mean, I think that happens a lot as a child. You think that if you open up whatever.
3: Someone with a similar nose?
1: I became Toucan Sam. I didn't realize. The joke was on me.
3: Because I'll follow my own nose.
1: If you'd like to go to the Hollywood Bowl and see yourself some My Chemical Romance on Halloween, you don't have to worry about those faceless Reese's. Call us now. 20th caller gets tickets. 800-520-1067.

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1: Orange County.
2: The Sonic Pulse of Los Angeles.
1: This is the world famous K Rock.
3: Hey, hell
4: look
3: yeah.
4: At me.
3: Hey, thank you. And glad you enjoyed your jacket, sir. Looks good on you. Jamie from Gorillaz. Big fan of my former coat. But enough about me. Let's get to you and your tickets to My Chemical Romance. It's all part of K-Rock's ticket blowout happening right now through the end of the day, every day this week. 20th caller, we have good news for you. And that news is My Chem at the Hollywood Bowl. I think it's the Halloween show.
5: Awesome.
3: Hello.
6: Oh, it's a ghost.
3: Hello. Hello, Derek. You sound great.
5: Unbelievable.
3: Crystal clear connection. It's always nice to check in.
7: Yeah, I got you.
3: This could be Jetpack Man flying around.
5: Are you at LAX?
3: Hey, congratulations. You are the 20th caller. We will see you at My Chem Hollywood Bowl. Congratulations.
7: Yeah, bro. That's so sick. I'm so. I told my daughter, I was like, hey, man, they're giving away Halloween My Chem tickets. She's a huge fan. She drove out to Arizona with my wife and saw them there, Arizona.
5: Nice. Now you have Halloween really plans. Cool. Check done.
7: Yeah.
3: You're gonna go in costume?
7: Allie and Klein, you guys are amazing.
3: Oh, all right. Thank you for that. You're gonna dress up for the show or just show up there?
7: Oh, yeah, for sure. For sure.
3: All right. Hold on one second.
7: The forum shows a couple of years ago, we fully dressed up. I was in full makeup and the security tried to tell me to take off the makeup, and I was like, that's not happening.
5: What?
3: Yeah.
5: What douches?
3: You know, it's funny. I was at Universal over the weekend, City Walk, and there's a security now, even to get into City Walk. Has it been like that for a while? Or is that
5: I've never really been.
3: But they have a different security line if you are going to be in costume this time of year. So there's a regular security line.
6: And
3: then there's a special.
8: Just in a little shopping area or the
6: It's all Universal around. Studio.
3: This is the shopping area now.
5: Really?
3: You have to go City through Walk. Security. Yeah, City
6: Whoa.
3: Walk. And if you're in costume, you have a different line to get into. And the line.
5: I'd love to get a view of that line. Well, it's just a bunch of people that look like vampires and monsters.
3: When I went, there was a long line for the non-costumed people. So I actually went over to the costume line. And they said, this is a
5: costume. What are you?
3: The costume line.
8: You are terrifying, sir. You're so scary.
3: And they said, you monster over here. And I said, I'm not in costume.
5: That is realistic makeup.
6: Let's check this face.
3: Yeah, they checked my face and they found that it was all real, all God-given. And they said, we're sorry, and they sent me on my way. So anyway, congratulations. Time to start talking about all things costumes this hour on the show. Lots to get to. Al, let's start with this bit of exciting news for a local. If you live in Southern California, this is big history being made, and someone tipped us off to it on the goat line.
9: Hey, guys, what's up? I haven't called in a while, but hey, we got some turtles in Southern California. In Huntington and Seal Beach, we got some turtles. Never done this before. Hopefully they'll hatch like that. The eagles. Now we got turtles. Hello. All right, have a good show, you guys. Jeez.
3: That's our turtle update, man.
5: Turtles.
10: I like turtles.
3: Yeah, that guy loves them. So if you're freaked out because you can't watch the Eagles anymore because you miss Jackie, you can now start watching the turtle. I mean, that guy felt the need.
8: He's so excited.
5: He went through a lot of effort.
3: Yeah. Let me hear this call again.
9: Hey, guys, what's up? I haven't called in a while, but hey, we got some turtles.
3: This guy.
10: I like turtles.
3: This guy's not called in a while, but felt the need to tell us this.
9: In Southern California, in Huntington and Seal Beach, we got some turtles. Never done this before. Hopefully they'll hatch like that. The eagles. Now we got turtles. Hello. All right. Have a good show, you guys.
10: Oh, he's still talking about this.
3: All right. I want that.
10: We had eagles. Now we got turtles.
3: Sir, I want you.
10: Hello.
3: I want you to call us every day with updates about the turtles, please.
5: Dude, turtle hatch stories are never good. I'm telling you.
3: Well,
5: if you watch any naked nature documentary, they never make it.
3: Well, that guy's going to keep us updated, so we'll always know what's
5: happening. Get ready for tragedy.
3: Ali, I know we're supposed to play a song now, because if not, we'll get yelled at by the boss. But we have something that we have to get to before that, because it is, I think, of the utmost importance. Hey, Cindy?
11: Yes.
3: Secondhand Cindy, hi. We have a business proposition for you. Are you ready?
11: I'm ready.
3: Okay. How much would you be willing to sell the rights to your life to us for?
11: to you guys.
3: Yeah, well, yes.
5: Yeah, we wouldn't go ahead and resell it.
3: Well,
5: to...
3: hold on. Don't make that promise.
5: Well, we want to turn your story into a bigger story.
3: Right. Well, you've lived such a fascinating life, so many almost near-death experiences, and the time you tongue-kissed your brother, and a bunch of other stories you've told us that you got
5: even
3: shot.
5: Even just your job history.
3: Right. Hired at Taco Bell, never showed up for the first day, worked for that old man in the nursing home, but then he tried to do you, and you moved. I mean, you've
5: Tony
3: told us,
5: Romo's.
3: Tony Romo's. 5 years working, making them ribs at Tony Romo's.
5: A phlebotomist.
3: We think that we think you are...
5: seasoned.
3: We think there's a lot of story in you, and we'd like to own the story.
8: Very fascinating.
11: Oh yeah, oh yeah. There's many, many more stories than that. But
3: well,
11: yeah,
3: we would want
8: we
3: those
8: don't even
3: too.
8: Know.
3: We would want those as well.
5: This you're saying secondhand, Cindy. All the things that you've told us. That's just chapter one.
11: Yeah.
3: You drove off a cliff one time, correct?
11: I fell off a cliff backwards. in La Jolla, it's called the Clam.
3: Right.
8: And how many DUIs do you have?
11: 14.
5: Right.
8: Okay.
3: And you were you
5: one per chapter.
3: You were shot before, right?
11: Yes, shot with the .22 August 17th, 1974.
5: And that's the thing is secondhand Cindy has got a memory.
3: And because we believe that, I don't want to give you the method to our madness, but we believe we could just sit you down, talk to you for a few hours. AI could turn into a book. We could profit off it. The question is, how much for us to buy your life?
11: Free
8: story.
5: No, Cindy, don't do that. At least have us give you a carton of cigarettes or something.
3: We were gonna start the negotiating at 2 Buzz Balls and a carton of cigarettes of your choice. But we assumed we would have to move up from there. And I did talk to a friend who has recently purchased the rights to a person's life, and it cost them hundreds of thousands of dollars through a production company. They're going to turn it into a movie or a documentary or something. We're not in that realm yet, but do you think that we have a deal at 2 Buzz Balls and a carton of cigarettes of your choice?
11: How about 10 Buzz Balls and a carton of cigarettes?
8: Oh,
5: done
8: she's
5: deal.
8: Paying hard to get now.
3: Oh, no, Allie, you're such a bad negotiator.
8: What are you doing?
5: Me?
8: Yes.
3: You jumped deal? Her first thing?
5: She
3: yeah.
5: deserves
3: deal?
5: It.
8: No,
5: give her 10
8: negotiation
5: Buzz Balls.
8: Here.
3: Negotiation. Aye, aye, aye. All right, we start at 2, she's at 10. We'll meet in the middle. Cindy, here's what we'll do. We'll give you the full-size, party-size Buzz Balls. Not the little
8: those
3: ones.
8: Big ones.
3: But we're going to do 3 of those party-size Buzz Balls. 1 carton of cigarettes. What's your brand?
11: Palmer Blue 100.
3: All right.
5: So, Cindy.
3: That's fine.
8: That's
3: we can...
8: so good.
11: All right. Light.
3: All right.
5: Because they're light.
3: We will, and I know, because I remember that you're a fan of the chicken wings. I've seen you eat parking lot chicken wings before.
11: I love chicken wings.
3: We'll throw in a dozen chicken wings.
11: Sold.
3: Great.
5: Well, this was easier than we expected.
8: Ryan Murphy, if you're listening, where you want to pitch this idea?
3: Yeah, so we will. So here's the thing, Cindy. We need to. I'm not kidding now. This is not just, we're not wasting time. You're going to come to the station next week. We're going to have waiting for you the 3 Buzz Balls, the dozen chicken wings, the carton of cigarettes. We'll have some paperwork for you to sign. We will own your stories.
11: Yes.
3: And you're going to tell us.
8: Cindy, is there a story that Clyde and Allie don't know about you that you're willing to share right now?
11: Oh, my gosh. There's so many. Let's see.
8: Pick the best one.
3: She was in prison for embezzlement or something, right?
5: It
3: was
5: counterfeit.
3: Counterfeit.
11: Well, yeah, I did go to federal prison, and I did claim that the counterfeit was mine, but it wasn't. And I was just hoping they would help me with the DUI that I got.
3: Not to get you too excited, but we have a text from a 213. I'm a screenwriter. I will adapt the Secondhand Cindy project for you guys. No joke.
5: Oh, good, because I don't really want to do the AI route. I'd rather really
3: hire someone. Let's hire some. There's writers that need jobs in this town.
5: Yeah,
3: but I mean,
5: absolutely.
3: I want someone good that's actually worked on
5: there's
3: something.
5: There's writers who we cannot pay for this.
3: No, we can. We'll give them a similar negotiation.
5: Okay? 3 Buzz Balls.
3: yeah. If they're okay with the Buzz Ball, maybe we can get Buzz Ball attached to sponsor the project or something.
5: So, but no chicken wings for you.
11: That would be great.
3: Yeah, I know. And the idea is, because here's the goal. We got 2 goals here. We're going to write the book. The book will become a movie. We are going to do a thing. I'm going to pre-announce this now. This is called Manifestation. At some point in the year 2027, we are going to make an announcement on K-Rock, and it's going to say we will be at the Barnes & Noble at the Grove.
5: Oh, wow.
3: Secondhand Cindy will be doing a reading from her book at the Barnes & Noble at the Grove. And this is going to be a great day.
5: And a signing.
11: That'd be great.
3: And we're saying it now. So we've got multiple near deaths. Did you take a girlfriend when you were in prison? Did you take a girlfriend?
11: No, I didn't go gay for the stay. But no, I mean, when I was in federal prison, I was just considered a little DUI-er.
5: Oh, that's just like small time?
11: Yeah, in federal prison. I mean, they knew I didn't do the counterfeit. I like guys.
5: Yeah. Right. But you also probably made some prison wine when you were in prison, right?
11: Oh, you know what? They did. They made that. There was all kinds of stuff in there. And I did dabble in a few things, but the alcohol, no.
3: Let me ask you a serious question. Right. I want you to take this, answer this honestly. A lot of male prisoners have to make a fee, you know, when they're in prison. It's like a little.
11: Right.
3: Right. You know what that is, right, Al? You know what it is.
5: Yes, we know.
3: It's a little.
5: Where is this going?
3: Is there an equivalent of that for a female prisoner?
11: Oh, no. No, they just do each other.
5: Okay. Well, I'm in.
3: All right. So anyway, secondhand Cindy, I want you to start writing down your best stories. I know that some are feel good.
0: All the stories.
3: Some are sad.
5: Yeah, just take some notes.
0: Yeah.
3: Next week, we'll figure out a time after the show to come in here. We got to get the buzz. Vanessa, make a shopping list.
5: Got an accountant who's willing to handle all the finances for this project. Uh-huh. And 928 is a cinematographer who wants to shoot the series.
0: Great.
3: Great. Great.
5: Done.
3: Be nice to be shot with something other than a gun for a change. Right, Cindy?
11: Yes. Would be nice.
3: And Vanessa, make on our shopping list, we need to get the Palm. What's called Pall Mall? Which ones? Blue something?
11: Yes, they're Pall Mall Blue 100.
3: Uh-huh. Okay, great.
5: Because they're light.
3: All right. Yes. And I'll take care of the wings. That was a fair negotiation, verbal contract.
11: That's great. I would love for you guys to have it.
3: We will update you guys on the secondhand Cindy story. I'm thinking it's going to be a little bit like, I want it to be kind of in the same kind of style as The Blind Side.
4: Who's going to play her?
3: Probably
5: Sydney Sweeney.
3: Yeah, probably Sweeney. You okay with that?
11: I'm okay with that.
4: Let the voice.
5: After my 14th DUI, I didn't know what to do.
3: It's either going
5: to
3: be Sydney Sweeney or Gary Busey. We haven't figured out yet who's going to play you.
8: Do we know what current situation Cindy is in? Are you employed? Where are you living?
11: I'm actually at work right now. Yes, I am still working for IHSS through the state of California as an in-home care provider.
3: Currently have a roommate, and one of them is a college student as we speak?
11: Yes, as we speak. Yes.
3: Yeah, she has a college student roommate. Is this crazy?
11: Right.
0: Yeah. That is weird.
3: Wild.
11: Right.
5: Boy or girl?
11: It's a girl, and she's studying computer scientist. Mm-hmm.
3: We're not going to buy this story.
5: She sounds boring, but anyway.
3: You keep that story. We're going to take back one buzzball. All right, Cindy, hold on. You get your stories together. 1 week. Just wait. This is going to be, Allie, this is going to be the most
5: big amazing. Time.
3: Big time.
8: Fascinating.
3: Big time.
8: You know how that one, the most interesting man in the world, she's the most interesting woman in the world.
3: Not even close.
11: And Omar, I want to tell you, yes, I have a quick story. A guy died in my house of fentanyl.
5: Oh, well.
0: Oh, man. That's great. Yes.
5: I don't know if we'll open with that.
3: All right.
11: That's just a start.
5: Yeah.
3: Okay. How many of your stories involve death?
11: Death? Oh, probably 10.
5: Mm-hmm. Oh, wow. You know the number.
3: So, all right. So we'll start with this. If this goes well, we get any traction, then we'll start buying we'll buy One Arm Gary's life story as well and everything like that. So, all right, Cindy, it's been a pleasure. Talk to you again. Be good. That is secondhand Cindy.
11: Thank you, guys.
3: All right. There she is. We own her life now. Once the
5: best
3: deal,
5: purchase we ever made.
3: Yeah, oh, by far. Yeah, we did good in that one.
5: All right, spend September. See you later.
3: Worth it. We'll be right back. More show next.
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0: back. We are Klein Alley Show. Thanks for checking us out. We are streaming right now on YouTube as well. It's not enough to hear these voices. You want to see these faces. You'll regret it, but here we are. Hello, NetBangers, and everyone else who's decided to join the show. And maybe you are listening on a podcast, and it's later in the day. That's okay as well. Thank you for finding us. YouTube, Instagram, and TikTok, Klein Alley Show. You can find us there. So, Al, you did say something on the airwaves a few months ago, and at the time I thought it was weird, but I've slowly, and I don't oftentimes admit this, I think you may be onto something.
1: Ew.
0: And now science has backed you up. Because for a while there was all this talk about sleep divorce and couples.
1: Oh, I was going to say, flossing is BS. No, we all knew it.
0: It's not the flossing thing. That is still important.
1: Big dentist. I remember you.
0: All right. Well, you're going to lose this battle. In fact, I think more research came out that shows just how important it truly is and how you are slowly killing yourself.
1: They're lying.
0: But everyone was talking about sleep divorce and how no one's sleeping, and it's because their partners are snoring or they got restless leg syndrome. So people were moving into different rooms and they found themselves to be in a happier marriage. And then Ali said, forget about this sleep divorce crap. We need to do eat divorce because
1: we can never decide on what to eat.
0: Yeah,
1: we can never agree.
0: You don't need to waste any more time with that stupid, what do you feel like? Anything you want. Okay, well, let's do Indian. I hate Indian. Well, I can't say that anymore.
1: One,
0: you know? That whole
1: what
0: thing.
1: What do you say instead?
2: Pull that clip.
0: Do not pull that clip. Do not pull the clip. But the point is.
1: But then also, if you cook at home, one person cooks, they serve it, and my wife just last night, what do you want for dinner? I'm cooking this. And then she goes, ugh. And I go, well, then what are we doing here? Make your own damn
0: food. So we talked about eat divorce, a concept that we...
3: My wife made something last night, and I was like, I'm not having that. I went to In-N-Out.
0: Yeah, and how much happier were you?
3: I was so much happier.
1: Yeah, right. You know, if you just accept it, the other day I made chicken parm, homemade chicken parm. And I told Katie, I made homemade chicken parm. I've got the polenta. I did a whole thing, and she said, I really have a craving for Taco Bell. And I said, go ahead. Knock yourself out if that's what you want.
0: That may have been a euphemism.
3: Chicken parm, though, man.
1: I know, right? It was delicious.
0: That's not even one of those questionable, boring meals. That's a good one.
3: Right.
0: I don't know who passes on that. Bad call. Well, listen to this. Food divorce, which is what the experts are now calling it, is where two people who live together start planning and cooking separately instead of as a unit. And they are finding out now that according to a new World Happiness Report, one in four Americans eats every single night alone, but they tend to be happier at least after mealtime as opposed to couples that try to, let's compromise. I don't really want that, and I don't really want that.
1: Then
0: but at
1: none
0: least
1: of you are getting what you want. Exactly.
0: And the survey revealed that the dreaded what do you want to eat question that gets asked about 365 times a year, which works out to at least once a day, spends 2 hours and 32 minutes a week on this sort of kitchen diplomacy, arguing over, do we agree, do we disagree, didn't we just do that?
1: It creates arguments, why create more things to fight about?
0: And that this food divorce concept is even though...
3: Isn't it twice the work, though?
1: No, because they are left to their own devices.
3: Oh.
0: Everyone...
3: So, I mean, I imagine in your household, though, Ali, you would be making a meal for yourself and another meal for your wife.
1: No, I'm not doing that. No, I do make, like, kind of separate-ish things for my kid because he'll eat, like, a deconstructed version of whatever I make. But with the weekend, for example, especially for No Spend September, I didn't even plan the meals. I just made my own food. And I said, you want to do what you want? We have leftovers? I'm going to have leftovers.
3: Katie was okay with that?
1: Yeah. She was like, all right, I'll make myself some mac and cheese, or I'll go order some, or whatever she wanted to do. And I'm like, you know, you do your own thing.
0: Yeah, she's

0: I get myself
1: I'm fine with it.
0: I like the Mastro's.
1: Look at this five-star tasting menu.
0: But that is the reality, is that so much time is wasted on that question and then the negotiation that takes place, and then you may end up where no one's really happy because you both thought you made a compromise.
1: And what's this pressure that we all have to eat together and cook together and everything has to be the same?
0: Yeah. If it was just I eat, you eat, I want you eat what you want, maybe you're on some weird diet kick this week because you're feeling fat, so you want to shed a few. Meanwhile, I'm craving a steak right now, so I'm going to go with that.
1: Exactly.
2: Feed that neck.
1: Maybe you're not hungry yet because you had a late lunch.
0: Right, that whole idea, too. I thought we were having dinner. It's 5 o'clock. I want to eat at 8 o'clock.
1: You know, I've got a new one for you. Since Eat Divorce is catching on.
0: Catching on. They're saying that this could be the secret right here.
1: What about car divorce? This is another thing that I've implemented, where we no longer are going to drive places together. And I know that this sounds like it's a lot of work.
2: Ali, what are you talking about?
0: You really just need a divorce.
2: If you're going up to the Bay Area, which you do quite often, you're not going to take the same vehicle?
0: Actually, it's funny. The last few times you guys have gone anywhere together, you haven't gone there together or
1: come
0: back
1: together. No, we stagger the trip. It's been great.
0: Stagger.
2: Oh,
1: yeah,
2: man.
1: So when we went to Colorado, we did go together, but then I came back, then they came back. Same thing with the last trip we just went on to Chicago, and it was great because travel is stressful.
0: You don't even sit together on the plane.
1: Well, no. When we've traveled together, we do sit together on the plane.
0: No, you didn't. You had a whole thing about how she sat, you guys were in different rows. Like, that was one of your most recent trips.
1: You're right. Yeah, that was a recent one.
0: Yeah.
1: Well, and then we're not car compatible. We don't keep our car the same. She's a messy car person. I'm a clean car person. She's a backseat driver when she's not driving.
0: Right.
1: But then when she is driving, she's a very scared driver. She's afraid of making certain decisions. Yes, she's a bad parker. So we just are not compatible in the car department.
2: But as El Cheapo, I mean, doesn't that drive up the cost of
0: traveling? Double the gas.
1: It does. However, we haven't done it for like long. Like if we're going to the Hollywood Bowl or something, we have gone together. But there was a situation this weekend where we were going to a birthday party. She went early. I showed up later. And then I took my kid afterwards and we went and did something else. We did both separately. And it was so much better. When we did our trip to Chicago, we both drove to the airport separately. It was amazing.
0: So you're saying...
2: That does sound sweet.
0: If you want to have a great...
1: not dealing with getting everything in the car, figuring out when to leave. You're ready. I'm not ready. Why aren't you ready? Blah, blah, blah. I set a timer for 5 minutes. All that crap's gone.
0: So sleep divorce, check. Eat divorce, check.
1: Car divorce.
0: Car divorce, check.
1: Mm-hmm.
0: And there was another one you had mentioned. Oh, we talked
2: about
0: regular
2: divorce.
0: It's
2: in my future.
0: That's right. That's
1: bathroom
0: divorce. That's the classic one. Oh, that's
1: another one.
0: Bathroom divorce. If separate. So that's it. The key to being happy together is to do everything separate. Genius.
1: The only thing you do is bang and talk every
0: simple,
1: once in a while.
0: Simple, if you think about it. Man versus machine. We try to save society next.

0: Experts have said that we have about a decade before AI takes over and humanity is done. And that's why we started doing this man versus machine thing on K-Rock to prove that us humans do stand the chance against our robot overlords. And we try to make friends with them now so that they, when they try to enslave us in the next, I don't know, 5 to 7 years, we can say, hey, remember us? We were the man versus machine people on K-Rock. And then they'll still be like, that's it. Get back in your cabinet. That's where they're going to keep us. Well, yeah, that's where we used to keep them with our Roombas. We just hide them back, hide them there, and then next thing you know, it's all they're just mapping our lives, learning how we operate.
1: My old Roomba is just sitting in our closet.
0: I assume they've picked up enough of our stuff. They've studied it. They know what our crumbs are. Oh, these humans, they thrive on hair and Doritos. They know, and they're going to use it against
2: hair
0: us.
2: Hair and Doritos?
1: Yeah, that's how we thrive.
0: That's how we thrive. Okay. That's what they're learning about us. We're giving them full access to our lives, and they start banging our wives and game over. So it's time now for man. Al, you know how it's going to go.
1: Thought a lot about this, huh?
0: Yeah, robots, folks. I've been thinking about this for a long time.
1: You get a new robot back here, and you're like, don't bang my wife. Know your place.
0: Know your place. Moppings for downstairs.
1: This is my hair and Doritos.
0: you spit out those Dorito crumbs. Those are mine. It's time for man versus machine. Questions include medical emergencies. Went through one over the weekend, put me in the ER with a dog that wouldn't stop vomiting, and apparently doctors are now reminding us over and over again to please stop trying to diagnose and cure problems using AI. This happened with Google for a while. I have a doctor that has a plaque in her office that says something about remember I'm a real doctor, not Google, or something like that.
2: Or WebMD was a big thing.
0: Right, that was
1: a
0: thing.
1: That's right. I would just circle the body part and be like, that hurts. Yeah. What do I do?
0: And I go through, like, if I look ever at like the ChatGPT history on my wife's phone, it's everything is a picture of some part of her body followed by, could this be cancer? It's everything.
2: Are you for real?
0: It's her toe.
1: And poor little validating ChatGPT is like, girl, I'm so worried for you.
0: Girl, your knee is fire. Also, could be cancer. It's a lot of pictures followed by, is this cancer? Could this be cancer? And the reality is the doctors keep reminding us that AI may be smart, but it's not smarter than an actual doctor,
1: well,
0: at least yet.
1: But I understand why we're all drawn to it, because it's instant.
0: Instant.
1: And when you feel like you want to talk to a doctor about every worry you have going on in your head, that takes a lot of time and effort and copays.
0: I'll tell you what ChatGPT doesn't do. It doesn't say we're closed on Fridays every day for an hour and a half for
1: lunch. I only work Monday mornings.
0: Yeah, and we can get you in next September if you make a reservation appointment now or whatever.
1: Yeah,
0: they don't do that.
1: Worse hours than ChatGPT.
0: So the first question, that's why people are turning to AI for medical questions, and the first question we have, representing the humans will be Jake the Nerd, representing the robots will be AI. And the question is the exact question that I put in over the weekend, which is, what can you do if you cannot stop vomiting? If the vomiting just doesn't stop, what should you do? Jake, as a human that has probably vomited many times in his life because of alcohol consumption or drugs or old meat, what do you believe?
3: Old meat, Barb, yeah.
0: What do you, gross. What do you
3: think? You don't want to have that meat go to waste.
1: It's worth it, even if you know you're going to barf?
3: Yeah, man, you get to eat it and you lose weight.
1: Seems highly problematic.
0: Oh, man. I think the robot's going to win this round, but what do you do if you cannot stop vomiting?
3: First, stop watching our live stream, the Alley Cam.
1: All right, shut up.
0: He's right.
1: Now, on to your next joke.
3: Second, hold on, let me think of a joke. No, I would say drink a 7-Up and have a Pepto, and then if that doesn't work, go to the ER.
0: All right, Jake says 7-Up and Pepto. That seems like human. That's what a human would say, something that's been time-tested before. I always thought
3: seltzer water, whatever.
0: Ginger ale, I always thought was the thing.
1: I always thought bubbles are bad. You just do water.
0: Really?
1: Like little sips of water. That's what I always thought.
3: Shut up, Buggo.
0: You don't get the answer. Jake is representing humans on this one. Here's what the robot says, that you cannot stop vomiting. What do you do?
4: If you can't stop vomiting, the most important thing is to prevent dehydration and determine whether you need urgent medical care. Start with tiny sips. Try a teaspoon or two of water or an oral rehydration solution every few minutes. If that stays down, gradually increase the amount. Ice chips can also help.
0: Wow, Uggo got it right.
1: Thank you.
0: Uggo.
1: A lot of people puked in my presence. I know how to help them out.
0: You knew the exact right answer. It's tiny little sips. The dehydration is the problem. It's not the vomit that's the problem. It's the dehydration.
1: Well,
0: the
1: problem that people run into is that as soon as they throw up, then they start going, oh, I need to eat. I need to drink. So then I would drink water. I would eat bread.
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1: Yes, robot. Robot gets the point on that one. Next question is for Allie.
2: Oh.
1: This is a very popular medical question that people have asked over and over again. What happens if you have fallen and you can't get up? What do you do?
2: Ah, you've given me this question.
1: That's right. It's a fall
2: now
1: in the
2: I
1: hall.
2: Gained that much
1: it's
2: weight.
1: It's the first
2: though.
1: Day of fall. What happens if you have fallen and you can't get up? The
2: clearly,
1: robot will answer.
2: Clearly, you just stay there and go, ah!
1: Just, that's what I did. It didn't work, so I don't think that's the right answer.
3: If you can't stop vomiting, he said.
2: I do think that you should stay in one place. I don't think you should try and get up or move around. If you've got one of those life alert bracelets from the infomercials, great. But if you don't and you don't have access to a phone, just that's God telling you take a nap. Take a nap. Just rest, wait it out until somebody comes, and if nobody comes, you can army crawl your way to a window and scream.
1: So stay where you stay put.
2: Just stay
1: if
2: where you
1: fallen
2: are.
1: You've fallen and you can't move.
2: Just chill.
1: I mean, you don't really have a choice of staying put if you've fallen and you can't move.
2: Yeah, but people panic. Don't panic. Just go to sleep.
1: All right. Allie says just go to sleep. And then that's some, but you never wake up again. It's like that whole
2: it's a nice rest.
1: Movie The
2: Eternal.
1: Staircase. Here's what the robot says.
3: If you are on the floor right now and cannot get up, call 911 immediately.
2: How?
3: If you're in the U.S. You may have a serious injury or medical emergency, especially if you are alone. Call 911 using your phone. Say, I've fallen and I can't get up. I need help.
1: That's what you're supposed to say. Those exact words.
2: Look, I'm trying to help you get to a phone if you don't have... This is, I've fallen and I can't get up and I don't have a phone in my hand.
1: We didn't say that. You assumed the phone's in your pocket. You probably fell because you were looking at your phone when you were trying to do the steps. Whoopsies. Probably
2: you
1: why.
2: You think it's really just me falling and not being able to get up?
1: It's going
2: to
1: save your life.
2: I know how to get up.
1: Someone is going to save someone's life. Point goes... Human on this one, Alex.
2: Excuse me, I gave you several scenarios.
1: I gave you the point. Human.
2: Okay, good.
1: Human.
2: Sorry, I was ready to fight.
1: You got the point. You're so used to losing. You fought me. Last question comes to Omar. This is a big problem that people have. But what happens when, for whatever reason, you get something stuck inside your butt?
4: Okay.
1: That's the scenario. Something something gets lodged and stuck inside of your butt.
4: Let's be honest. Anytime you have something inside your butt, you're doing it for sexual reasons, and sometimes things go south, right? So you need to just accept it, and maybe put some more lube, on the apparatus, whatever is stuck inside, and play this jam. Eddie Murphy classic Boogie in Your Butt. Just accept it.
5: Hey, I ain't putting no boogie in nobody's butt. That's nasty, man. What you talking about, putting boogies in people's butts?
1: So almost...

0: your butt.
1: So Omar says embrace it. Don't try to fight it. Embrace it. This is what the robot said. This is the final question in Man vs. Machine.
2: If an object is stuck inside your rectum, anus, don't panic, but don't try to force it out.
3: Oh.
2: An object can cause a tear, bleeding, or damage to the bowel, and some objects need to be removed by a medical professional. Don't push in further and instead try and relax and hope it slides out.
1: Alright, well, eventually it'll come out the mouth.
3: I think AI can display this.
1: Almost right. Humans win again. Yay! Take that robot. Yeah?
4: Klein Alley Show. Technically legal.
5: I don't think that's legal.
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1: Good morning, everyone, and happy first day of fall. And because it is the first day of fall, I think it's important that we all revisit the greatest fall of all, the fall in the hall. Everyone, do yourself a favor and watch that fall clip.
0: Don't.
1: And rewatch it. And then watch it again.
0: No.
1: And again. Enjoy. Sweet tidbits. Goodbye, goodbye, goodbye, goodbye, goodbye.
0: Here's the thing. Spoiler alert. I fall down in the hall. It happened years ago now.
2: It is the first day of fall, though. We got to do it. It's tradition.
0: You guys, for whatever stupid reason, you find a reason why. There's always, you go, oh, it's the last day of fall. Let's all go watch the Fall in the Hall video.
2: You got to bookend it.
0: Oh, Hall & Oates is going on tour. Let's go watch Klein fall down in the hall.
2: Wait, they are?
0: I don't know. But the point is, you find a lot of reasons to send people to the Instagram to watch me fall down in the hall. Once again, I was attempting to be chivalrous and hold the door for Jake. I miscalculated a lot of things, and I fell over. Okay, it happens.
2: And you were wearing a little backpack and a little yellow hat.
3: Yeah, and you made the sound,
0: That is the thing.
2: And then you stayed on the ground for such a long time.
0: Why does that security camera in the hall even capture sounds? It shouldn't even. I don't know why, of all of the things about that video, the thing you guys liked the most is that I went, ah!
2: It's just such a funny reaction to falling down.
0: Yeah, it was the first thing we did around here that anyone seemed to care about, so I'm glad that my pain could be your pleasure yet again. And then yesterday, I was walking in the to try to catch an elevator to get back up here, and Jake was the one guy that could have held the door for me to get in the escalator. And you would have thought, Allie, after me falling down in the hall, risking my body to hold a door for Jake.
2: I think every day you're risking your body with your diet and general way of living.
0: He would have gladly held the elevator door for me, and I just watched him slowly let it close until I yelled, Jake, please! Please, Jake! And he didn't even make it out. I didn't see a hand go out. I didn't see him try to hold it.
2: He did laugh at you.
0: He did laugh. He did laugh.
2: Which is what any good friend would have done.
0: So if you'd like to celebrate the first day of fall by enjoying me falling down in the hallway, I don't know. I think that is somehow pinned to our Instagram, so you can go ahead and enjoy that.
2: There's a whole highlight reel, yeah, in our favorites. And I think there's a lot of the memes as well that are attached to it. So it's a real experience. Yeah, you got to go through it. It takes a minute.
0: Give yourself some time and welcome back fall. We missed you. And I know all the basic bitches out there that are double fisting their pumpkin spice lattes right now are thrilled to be in fall. Let's get to this now, your news.
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2: Well, it's sort of good news for rich people and bad news for Hollywood potentially, because the big news yesterday was that after a lot of hurdles, they have Paramount has settled their lawsuit with a group of states so that their little merger with Warner Brothers can go through. So this is what was delaying their $111 billion merger. And now that is paved the way for this merger to actually happen. They did agree to a few different things. They will give editorial independence to CNN and CBS News, and they will also commit to distributing 30 different movies in theaters every single year, and they're also going to spend an additional $1.5 billion on film production over the next 5 years. So, yes, they are making promises, but this will be now the biggest entertainment company ever. Paramount Plus, plus HBO Max, and CNN, CBS News, and many, many others. And it, of course, makes a lot of people nervous about how this is going to affect the entire industry, especially locally.
0: Every time this story gets brought up, and it's been brought up now for feels like a year on and off, I keep saying to myself, you need to remember to cancel your Paramount Plus.
2: Oh, I did. And now I'm actually regretting it because so many NFL games are on Paramount
0: Plus. Oh, seriously?
2: Plus. Yeah.
0: Oh, yeah, but those games
2: I couldn't watch anything on Sunday.
0: But aren't those games also, most of those games are also on regular channel, right? You don't need the Paramount
2: Plus.
0: Well,
2: I don't have cable.
0: Oh, yeah. Okay.
2: I'm a cord cutter.
0: Wow. Allie.
2: I have stolen my father-in-law's cable, but I have location issues because it'll black out certain things because it realizes I'm not where I'm supposed to be.
0: Are you still trying to get that super box? I heard you asking.
2: I'm in on the super box.
0: You are?
2: I want to do it.
5: No Lamos.
0: Are you going to get it from
2: Jake's? Jake, hook it up.
0: Jake, it's so funny because Johnny and Jake both have the super box, which is... Yeah, okay, alleged, whatever. They
2: find
0: do.
2: One for me at that bar.
0: And Allie is asking them to help her out. And neither one of them wants
2: They're
0: to help
2: like,
0: Allie because
2: they
0: think that she's going to mush the super box for everyone who is rocking the super box.
2: I probably will.
5: Yeah, bro, I don't want that mush because I'm finally watching every NBA game and the Lakers season starts in a month.
6: No, you're not.
0: Yeah,
2: every NFL game.

0: every new movie that comes out, every streaming service, it's all happened, and you've had it for what, 6 months, a year?
1: Almost 2 years.
0: Right, and there's no problems.
2: I know neither of you actually have it, and you're all doing things on the, you know, above board. But if you did have it, what does that cost? Is it $300 for that thing? Because I think one of you paid $100 more than the other person.
1: Yeah, prices vary on... I think Jake overpaid.
2: Right?
3: I can get one right now.
2: That's pretty usual. It probably came with a poster.
0: I'll throw on this.
2: Jake's like, I'll take it. The Superbox and
3: $2,000
2: and the blacklight poster.
0: How much did you pay allegedly for this, Jake?
3: I could get one in between an old one for like $200, a new one for $400.
1: You definitely got the $400 one, huh?
3: No, I got an older one.
2: So you got a refurbished Superbox?
3: No. It's just an older model.
0: That was my nickname in high school.
2: that's what they used to call Allie when she ran track. There she is.
0: All right, are you sleepy? According to science, yes, of course you are. And it seems like we don't need another study telling us that we're all tired. But this one is a little different. They did another study of thousands of people, and they determined that 3 out of 4 are consistently fatigued. That goes beyond just regular, hey, I didn't sleep well last night, I'm a little tired this morning. This is over any given 3 month period, we are fatigued to a level that is now dangerous and makes it hard for us to do our jobs, and it takes a toll on our daily life. And what are we gonna do about that? Probably nothing, but it goes beyond just I'm tired today.
2: Right, we buy a bunch of tech to tell us what our sleep score is, and I don't even know if I buy any of it. In fact, right now I'm working on something that's going to be revolutionary. I don't want to talk about it until I've got some conclusive evidence, but I've got two different competing things that are giving me sleep scores that are not at all synced up, which means this whole...
0: Oh, you think that that's all BS?
2: Yep, big time. Oh, big
0: so
2: time.
0: What, you've got a ring and a watch, and they're
2: not a
0: at
2: ring
0: war
2: and a watch.
0: With each other?
2: I have a ring, and I have this mattress topper thing that I just put on that is supposed to...
0: That also tracks?
2: That is also tracking, and they are not in sync at all. And I got one that says my sleep debt is 9 hours, the other one says my sleep debt is zero. No one's agreeing on anything, which means it's all just made up crap.
0: Oh, my wife sleeps more than anybody I know, and she said my watch says I need restorative rest.
2: It's all
0: crap.
2: And
0: I'm like, this thing is destroying you. But the CDC, by the way, defines fatigue as a state of physical or mental exhaustion that does not improve with rest. It distinguishes it from simple sleeping.
2: I think that we've all had those sleeps before, and we feel like we did sleep great.
0: I should feel better.
2: I slept. I think I got the hours. I don't remember waking up. I wasn't woken up in the middle of the night because someone's alarm went off.
0: And it makes no difference because you're fatigued.
2: You just wake up and you're just tired, more tired.
0: I know. And then you look at your watch and like, it says I slept. What's wrong? Red Bull and deli meat are two things that I cannot consume right now, but
2: that
0: would like
2: to. That was Allie's other nickname. That's crazy. All of Allie's nicknames are coming up in this news.
0: And it might be harder for you to consume them as well, at least if you shop at Ralph's, because Kroger, who owns Ralph's and Food for Less and many others, says they will stop carrying Red Bull and Boar's Head. But here's the interesting reason, and I give Kroger points for this. They're not accepting their price hikes that Red Bull and Boar's Head want to make. They want to jack up the prices, and Kroger's saying, no, fine, take your business elsewhere. And they said they're going to be more aggressive negotiating with people instead of just accepting these ridiculous price hikes so that all of us pay way more at the grocery store. So F you, Red Bull and Boar's Head, even though you're delicious.
2: Well, Boar's Head is the fancy meat.
0: It's interesting that you say that because I got into a discussion with my friend about Boar's Head and whether or not it was like premium meat.
2: Well, it's at a grocery store, I think it is considered the top.
0: The top?
3: Peppermill turkey.
2: Yeah, because you could go with the store brand and it's usually, like $1 or $2 less a pound. And every once in a while that Boar's Head's on sale. But usually if you're just going package to package, pound of turkey, usually Boar's Head is going to be a couple bucks more.
0: Well, my friend was saying if she drives by like a liquor store or something and there's a Boar's Head logo, she's
2: right.
0: Like, oh, this is a good place. Like, this place has good sandwiches. I will stop there. But I totally agree that the prices have gotten incredibly expensive for regular sliced meat. And it's only going to get worse. So eventually the grocery store has to be like, no, fine. Then don't sell your meat here. Take your Boar's Head elsewhere.
2: Yeah, well, it's good for the store because they're going to sell a lot more of that Kroger brand. Oven roasted
0: which
2: generic
0: is what
2: turkey.
0: I was raised on, baby.
2: That's right. We get into a brand new hour of the show next. The greatest hour of your life? Perhaps. Only one way to find out. 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
2: 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We have those tickets to give you as we welcome you to a brand new hour of the show, complete with an old people's secret. If you would like to live forever, we've got an old person that's going to give us the secret so that we can live at least another day, another year, or another decade. That is going to be happening later this hour on the show. And let's go ahead and figure out which one of us has done the best and worst so far during No Spend September. Which
0: well,
2: is something
0: I think we know you're doing the worst.
2: I 100% am losing now. I was feeling good up until the trip to the ER for the dog. And then I followed that up with a trip to Costco, which I should have avoided. And that was a bad one as well.
0: I do have a question. Go ahead, Omar.
7: I was just wondering, what was your shop at Costco?
2: Not a good shop.
0: What was the total?
2: It was
0: over four?
2: Yeah.
7: Oh, my God.
2: Yeah,
7: really?
2: It was surprisingly,
3: that's a nice poster.
2: Surprisingly higher than expected. Like, surprisingly.
0: And do you feel like you got the same staples?
2: It was one of those ones where I had to get the boring stuff. I was down to my last half a roll of toilet paper in the house. So I had to get all the staples. And then I got a couple of...
0: All the grocery staples. But, pantry you know,
2: they have all the Halloween stuff out now, and they have all the Christmas stuff out now.
0: So you fell for that?
7: Well, yeah, you're not that guy.
2: I started falling for some of it.
0: Let me not decorate with this.
7: I'm the guy.
2: I know, but dude, they had some pretty impressive things yesterday.
0: What did you get?
2: I don't want to get into it.
0: I go right past those sections.
7: And what about that Dagger Mike?
2: They don't sell Dagger Mike there, but I do have a store that is going to give me sell me a Dagger Mike, but I have to go pick it up, and it's in Van Nuys, but I'm going to go get it.
3: That's the scariest part. Right.
0: I think there's some real stabby mics.
2: It's a real guy. It's a real guy. Hey, Brenda, good morning. Hi.
8: Good morning. How are you guys?
2: You're good. You're the 20th caller, which means you'll be going to see Social D. It's part of K-Rock's Ticket Blowout. Congratulations.
8: No, thank you so much.
2: All you had to do was listen and call and win. And there's a lot of people that will never call because they don't think they have a chance. But you're a real person, right? You're not a bot.
8: I think so, as far as I know.
2: So enjoy the show and congratulations.
8: Thank you, Klein and Alex.
2: You're very welcome. Coming up in about an hour, you'll get tickets to go see Mumford & Sons with Sluggo. And then every hour thereafter, different tickets to different shows as we are forced to blow them out. Let's give you this right now, because I believe that Miles is going through some emotional stuff.

0: to help you live forever with an old people secret, which we'll get to in a moment. Here's just a tease.
1: It's no secret Middle Tennessee has grown and changed a lot over the past few years. Flossie and Pearl, two sisters who were born and raised in Middle Tennessee, have had a front row seat to all of the growth.
2: Oh, honey, it's changed a whole lot.
0: That person right there is going to help you live forever. So be ready to listen closely and then live forever with Flossie and Pearl.
3: Those are two names that are extinct pretty much now.
0: Yeah, that's the only those
4: Flossie?
0: Were like, those were like the most
3: There was another Flossie we had.
0: Old people's secret. Yeah.
5: Yeah, Flossie Dickey.
3: Flossie Dickey, that was her name.
5: Yeah, she was feisty.
3: Like she hated people.
0: Names their dog Luna now. Flossie was like the most popular name with dinosaurs, I believe.
2: Oh, honey, it's changed a whole lot.
0: So this person's going to help you live forever. We'll come back with that and
5: she's
0: then
5: all dried up, huh?
0: She's we'll find
3: that's
0: out
3: how Tennessee's changed.
0: We'll find out what her secret is, but let's get your lozenges ready. You'll need it for this. Quick break, back with more after this.
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0: Sweet divots to you and yours. What does it mean? If you're a new listener, perhaps you've heard people say it. You don't even know what it means. It came to us a few years back in an old people secret. We're not exactly sure what that secret means still to this day, but it's hard to be upset when you say sweet divots. It's a pleasant greeting. I've seen a lot of conversations on Reddit, and there's message boards about what people think it is. Some people think it's a golf term. They think we're saying sweet divots. The reality,
1: there's a lot of conspiracy theories on those Reddit threads, too.
0: About what it means, where it came from. But it all started with an old lady giving us an old people secret.
2: It's a racist term.
0: We're pretty sure it's racist. And that's why Allie really gravitated towards it.
1: Shut up.
0: So, sweet divots is a pleasantry that we pass along to each other. And at some point, I think you can say that to another listener. It's a good way to test if someone's an actual fan of the show or not. Regardless, we have a brand new old person with a brand new old person secret. And it is a bit of an idiom to say a brand new old person, because technically this person has been around since, I think, the 1800s. But we're going to meet someone right now that is well north of 100 years old. And her sister, who I think is also north of 100 years old. They're both very old.
1: That happened to my grandmother. She lived in 94, and I think her sister lived to be 100.
0: Well, 94 is loser talk. I mean, no offense, Allie. R.I.P. to your grandma.
1: I'll let her know that next time I visit her grave.
0: I mean, 94, we're not even going to skip.
1: Getting into the 90s is impressive.
0: It's not getting spotlighted here on Old People's Secrets.
1: No, it's not newsworthy, but it's old.
0: Yeah, you tell her that when you go to her grave, okay? It's time now for a brand new Old People's Secret.
3: From Chicken Brain.

0: Johnny Cash. Thank you for that. Beautiful Johnny Cash song. Let's go ahead and meet Pearl and Flossie.
1: Flossie and Pearl, two sisters who were born and raised in Middle Tennessee, have had a front row seat to all of the growth.
2: Oh, honey, it's changed a whole lot. You wouldn't recognize old Hickory.
0: Now, I know you're thinking to yourself, is that Flossie talking or is that Pearl?
3: And they sound so alike.
0: I don't know. I couldn't answer.
3: I don't think the news reporters know either.
0: No, they don't actually even identify either of them by name because they look the same and they sound the same, but Flossie and Pearl.
2: You wouldn't recognize old Hickory.
1: And Flossie was not one to take it easy growing up. She began working on her family's farm in Davidson County, along with her seven siblings, at just 10 years old.
3: Man, they had kids like crazy back then, huh?
0: Just imagine that mom was just constantly pregnant. I mean, Allie's bitching about it a lot, and Allie has only been pregnant twice, not even.
3: And being pregnant while having one other child is very difficult. Not let alone six children that are all running around. But at least you're putting them to work early. Yeah, they're all working at like five. Yeah.
0: I think you had to, right? Because you're like, if we don't make more kids, we can't harvest this corn we grew. So we either got to have another kid or the corn's going to die. Those were their choices.
3: And I guess there was just no birth control. It was just every time we have sex, we're going to get pregnant.
0: Yeah, I mean, I don't think any. I guess you couldn't really do a pull out because if you pulled out, someone's like, "That's our staff."
3: Oh my god! Job cuts, pull out. That's the version of layoffs.
0: Mass layoffs.
1: And then just a couple years later, she went right into the workforce. Something that back in the 40s was a bit taboo.
2: I didn't even go to high school.
0: All right, now I believe that woman speaking is Pearl. I think Pearl is the...
3: Pearl, doesn't matter.
0: Pearl's the young one.
3: Okay.
0: And Flossie is the old one.
3: Oh.
0: I think so.
2: I didn't even go to high school. I went to work for DuPont. There was five girls that went back and did a man's job.
3: Five girls to do a man's job.
0: to do one man's job?
3: Yikes. Well,
0: Jesus.
3: Let's lead in, girls. We're so important.
0: We can do it. We just need four more.
3: You need to pay five of us, I promise.
0: Is that the story that it took five?
3: I think she's saying there were five of us that were doing jobs that normal men do.
0: We all stacked up in one trench coat to look like a man.
3: So, we all split one man's paycheck.
0: Is that what she's saying?
3: I think so.
0: So four girls did a man's job.
2: That went back and did a man's job.
1: Flossie turns 103 years old this weekend. So I asked her what the secret was to a long, fulfilling life.
0: All right, 103. Nothing to sneeze at, because if we did, she'd probably
3: die.
0: So what is the secret that she's going to present us with now? It's the answer to the question as to how you can live forever. And all the old people sabotaging us so that we all follow their secrets and die young and they get all the glory, or are they actually trying to help us out live forever?
3: You know what I think she's going to say? Because she grew up on a farm, I think she's just going to say, I never went to the doctor. She takes care of her own problems. She has her own solutions.
0: Leech.
3: Yeah, exactly. Just the home remedies.
0: All right.
3: Not going to the doctor.
0: No big pharma for her.
3: Mm-hmm.
0: Omar, what's her secret?
4: Yeah. I think she's going to say sausage. She loves the sausage.
0: Mm-hmm.
4: Yep, that's it.
3: That's right.
4: Sausage.
0: Loves the sausage.
4: Loves the sausage.
0: Gives herself a round of sausage.
3: Take four women to handle that one man.
4: That's right.
0: Jake?
4: It's a lot of sausage.
5: Lucky guy. She's going to say, keep busy and have a drink.
3: Get busy. Keep busy. That makes sense.
0: Yeah, and old people love keeping busy. Sitting around is dying. Can't die. You got to keep busy. The Lord can't catch you if you're busy.
3: I love how the Lord's just like, come back here, you.
5: The Lord's not very fast.
3: Flossie and Pearl, I've been,
0: eventually they'll get tired.
3: Oh, she's hoeing corn.
0: That's not how you do corn. what say you, Vanessa?
6: Corn and more corn.
0: Okay. Let's find out. I don't know, but
6: because they were in the farm.
0: Add it to the list of Yelp foods.
3: The only thing we can think of to farm is corn.
0: Add that to the list of all the foods that Vanessa's yelled out over the years. Here we go. That'll be a nice follow-up to the fish and the eggs.
3: Thanks.
0: Corn. And now here's the answer.
2: Just don't stop. Just don't sit down
3: and
2: feel sorry for yourself.
7: Happy birthday.
8: Yes. Also.
7: Happy birthday, Flossie.
0: Oh, man. I started yelling at her. It's the way I speak to my
3: dog. At her.
0: In that high-pitched...
3: Happy birthday.
2: Happy birthday.
3: Yes, you are a good girl.
0: So... She said, don't. It sounds like she said, don't shop. But that's impossible because she's a woman.
3: I think
0: so
3: don't.
0: She must have said, don't stop, right?
3: Don't stop.
0: Don't stop.
3: Can't stop, won't stop. Don't sit down.
0: Old people's secrets. Vanessa was at a Rams game last night. We will take you to the sidelines next.

0: All right, the Rams got themselves a win last night, which was great. If you were at the game, and I was super jealous looking at the Instagram Klein Alley show, and I knew Vanessa was going to go there because she is forced fandom now for the Rams, so she has to be a fan. And I think so far at this point in the season, Vanessa was the only person so far to actually attend a game to support her team.
1: Well, it's the easiest. She's got the local team.
0: She planned going into the game that she was only going to stay for the first half.
2: Because I was tired.
0: And I'm just going to fast forward to how it got to the middle. This is now her in the middle of the game. And we almost got vintage Vanessa at Pride Parade.
2: I just found someone that used to listen to K-Rock but doesn't listen to K-Rock anymore. Why don't you listen to K-Rock anymore?
3: Because they got rid of Kevin and Bean.
2: Have you heard of Klein and Ali? I don't even know who they are. Well, you need to listen.
0: You don't even know who we are.
2: Wait, what?
0: Well, Vanessa.
1: Wait,
0: I mean,
1: it's my favorite is Vanessa being surprised by everything
0: by
1: she
0: herself.
1: Said.
0: I don't even know who they are. Do we not spend every morning together?
2: I don't know. I don't know why I said that.
0: That's not a really good sell for us.
2: I don't even know who they are. Well, you need to listen. You have to make a promise and listen tomorrow, 106.7, and then you have to call me, and then I will answer the phone, and I'm like, hello, K-Rock, this is Vanessa.
3: Regular promise or pinky promise?
2: Pinky promise.
3: All right, let's do it. Let's do it.
2: Pinky promise. Drunk me is wild.
0: So this guy is definitely
2: This
0: guy's flirting, by the way. This is a flirt.
1: He is.
2: He was not flirting. I was talking to everyone.
0: Listen, pinky promise, and then what did you guys do? Interlock pinkies? Physical touch?
2: No, you know me. I don't like to touch, so I just went like this.
0: I don't know what you're doing.
2: That's right. I just held my pinky up.
0: Okay, so you didn't interlock pinkies and kiss the palms of your hand or whatever?
1: You just presented your pinky?
2: Even though I'm drunk, I still have boundaries in my
1: pinky
2: brain.
1: Pinky promise.
3: All right, let's do it. All right.
2: You better call me. What is your name? What is your name, sir?
0: Oh, my God. It's so aggressive. This poor guy is just
1: now he's already out.
0: He's just trying to watch the Rams game.
1: It's like, never mind. She's too clingy.
0: Accosting him. I haven't listened to K-Rock since they fired Kevin and B, which isn't historically exactly what happened. But okay, fine. That's the narrative people went with for a while. And then Vanessa starts demanding information. What is your name, sir?
2: You better call me. What is your name? What is your name, sir?
3: Steve Gonzalez.
2: All right, bitches. Steve Gonzalez will call us tomorrow. If he calls us tomorrow, I am doing my job of spreading the word. What is it that we say? Spreading that word? Spreading the show? Spreading the news?
1: Spreading the news?
0: What is happening?
2: What do we say?
1: Grow the show?
2: Grow the show. Grow the show. I was doing my job.
1: He was answering her like he was being
0: interrogated.
1: Yeah.
0: Yeah.
1: My name is Stephen Gonzalez. I have a family.
4: Don't hurt me.
0: I have two sons. Please, I need to get home.
1: I have a mother.
0: Vanessa, Jesus.
2: Guys, I'm so sorry. Obnoxious Vanessa is drunk, Vanessa. All right, love you. Bye.
0: So that's kind of where we ended up. So Vanessa's plan was to go there, I believe, not have any drinks. Her plan
1: No,
0: was...
1: and she wasn't even going to... She was not happy about the fact that she had to get there early to get on the field, which is something a lot of people would kill for the opportunity.
0: I mean, that is a bucket list. For a guy like me, never been on the field of an NFL game ever in my entire life. It would be one of the most amazing things to ever experience. One time, Allie and I got to go out and flip a coin to kick off like a D3 college game.
1: And one time we got to go on the field at SoFi before... just on the field.
0: That was like a Tuesday afternoon.
1: Yeah, nothing was happening.
0: Anyone can do that. That's
4: and she was hanging out with the cheerleaders, too.
1: She got pictures with the cheerleaders.
4: Yeah.
2: That was the best part. I was like, hi, guys. I used to be in cheer. Can I take a photo?
0: And when you were in cheer, that's the time that those the mean girls.
2: They were lovely.
0: No, I'm not saying yesterday. When you were in cheer, you said the girls tried to drop you on purpose?
2: Yeah.
1: Did you tell them that part?
2: No, but I did say I was in cheer.
0: And then, but when you had actual cheer, that something happened. There was a girls on the team that they had a meeting behind your back, and they said, "Let's drop her when we throw her up in the air."
2: Yeah,
1: it's so messed up.
0: I know. How
1: girls can be so
0: girls
1: mean,
0: are mean,
1: ruthless.
0: Dude.
1: They're like, "I'm gonna kill you."
0: Right. Like they had a meeting, and they said, "When Vanessa, next time we throw up in the sky really high,
4: that could potentially paralyze
1: her. Yeah, let's give her a brain
4: Jesus
1: injury."
4: Christ.
2: But it didn't happen.
4: Yeah. Well, there was some damage.
0: Yeah,
4: sure.
0: Yeah. Here she is. This is how she, of course, kicked things off. And I think that now she's become a real football fan. Someone that hated football, now she loves it.
2: Hi, I'm talking to some Giants fans. How are you feeling about your team?
0: Oh, boy.
2: I don't know why I'm yelling. Why can't I just talk normal?
0: We don't know either. This is an aggressive...
1: Well, Vanessa said she was sitting in an area that was full of Giants fans, and she was so into the game that every time the Rams scored, she would turn to them and go, "Loser!"
0: Now, Vanessa, whoa. Question. When you say giant fans, did they just look giant because you're so little?
2: They were giant.
0: Oh, they were actually
1: They're just regular-sized fans.
0: The regular-sized fans of both teams. Look at all these giant fans.
5: It's a little sad about Jackson Dart right
2: you
5: now.
2: You should feel sad. You should feel sad.
0: Now, this quarterback went out. He had a great first game. Then he goes out early. These quarterbacks just keep getting hurt.
1: Well, and he got hurt last season, too.
0: Pulled out, and Vanessa's rubbing it in their faces. So this is some good trash talk right here.
2: What do you think? Is this next halftime going to be good or what? Well,
1: this next halftime.
4: No, what the hell?
0: Once again, she doesn't know football terms. So,
1: dude, when she was trying to tell us when she left yesterday, I was like, when did you leave? How long did you stay? And she was like, 26.
0: Yeah, yeah.
1: I'm like, what is that?
0: We still
1: don't
0: know when she left the game.
2: What? At the 27-point mark.
0: At the 27-point mark?
2: When they score 27 points, I'm like, okay, I'm good.
0: And the final score was like 28-3 or something.
1: I'm like, when did that happen?
0: So at the 27-point mark, you left?
2: Yep.
0: Do you know what quarter that was in?
2: I think the third. Is there four quarters? Yeah, right?
0: Yeah. Uh-huh.
2: Okay, so third.
0: But also there's multiple half times, according to this question.
2: Is this next halftime going to be good or what?
5: Well, we're not sure. That's why we're in line to get drinks.
2: Yeah, they need to get drunk to enjoy the game.
5: Exactly.
2: They need to get drunk to enjoy the game.
5: Exactly.
2: How are you feeling about your Giants team losing?
0: Oh, man.
1: It's also so messed up to taunt a team that loses so often.
0: Right, right.
1: You know, if it was like Niners-Rams, there's like a rivalry there. This is just like kicking a...
6: But since she's like a little girl, she can say this stuff and get away with it.
1: I guess you're right.
0: It's kind of great, actually. I think we may have to send her to every home game now.
2: No.
7: I'm sad, but we got another half.
2: They have no chances.
0: Man. Oh, well.
1: She's so rude.
6: Jesus Christ.
0: It's really like she's rubbing it in their face. Yeah, this continues.
2: All right. I just found someone that used to listen to K-Rock.
0: Oh, no, we already talked to that guy. Hold on. There's another person that used to listen. Now Vanessa's demanded that she said that she would come in today, but she had rules.
2: Guys, I'm obviously still here, but I would love a breakfast burrito tomorrow morning. Thank you.
0: So now she's decided.
2: That was drunk me.
0: Yeah, yeah. And she's demanding things now.
1: Well, and she almost got hit in the head with a football before the game even started.
0: Yeah, that video's crazy. That was
1: That was OBJ warming up.
0: Yeah, you don't even know who that was.
2: And I was like, hello, let's go. I was like going like, ooh. And then I was like, oh, man.
0: I think, Vanessa, if you continue doing this for us all season, you will end up with an NFL player boyfriend. 100%.
1: Oh, you'll be getting
4: that'd
1: rocked.
4: Be sweet.
0: 100%. Yeah. That would be so great. You'd be getting rocked, Lisa. You'd be getting rocked. All right.
4: Vanessa, you'd be down dating a football player?
2: No, none of them were my type.
1: Come on.
0: None of them are your type.
1: Big. No, she likes slinky tattooed guys.
0: There's like 100 guys on each team. Anyway, this is
1: maybe a kicker.
0: This is Vanessa at the Rams game last night, her first NFL game that she was at.
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1: I burst into tears. And I wasn't sure if I was crying because I hadn't been kissed in a really long time or if I had just never been kissed like that before.
0: To hear fascinating, heartbreaking, and sometimes hilarious stories from astronauts, teachers, farmers, and people just like you, follow and listen to The Moth wherever you get your podcasts.
2: Oh, yeah, it's the best. Yeah, it's the best.
3: It's great.
4: Oh, my
5: I'm
4: God.
5: I'm so glad. Yeah. I'm so happy for
3: it's
5: you.
3: It's so funny, yeah.
6: Guys, I think you're right. I like football.
2: She's determined.
5: Because football means alcohol.
6: Yeah. Rose House. I'm trying my best to not be ridiculous, but it's hard. It's hard. I think I'm staying past halftime. Am I going to work tomorrow? I don't know.
2: Anyway,
5: the answer is yes.
2: So that's Vanessa live from the Rams game last night.

0: Fike. K-Rock Klein Alley Show coming to an end for now, but don't go anywhere. Sluggo's in moments. More of those tickets for you.
1: Thank you a little bit.
0: That's right. Thank you a little bit, Dominic Fike.
2: Minute and a half song.
0: For the short song. We appreciate that. We'll take it. Better than nothing. By the way, tomorrow, Petty Claims Court is back. If you have something or someone in your life that is causing you to, I don't know, necessarily lose sleep, but at least be moderately or mildly annoyed, you should bring them to Petty Claims Court. Last week, it was my wife and I battling over the way that I keep leftovers in the fridge and her, you know, her concept of once it's done, you just throw it right in the trash. Anyway, people...
3: Let's have her back.
0: I don't want to have her back. She won because she claimed I won, and even before I was able to make my points, and it's really annoying. And by the way, a lot of people leaving messages about last week's Petty Claims Court.
4: Hey, guys. Former fat kid here. I was listening to Petty Claims Court on the podcast, and I couldn't help but notice that even though Klein's wife won on the very solid grounds of, well, I won, so there was no punishment dished out to Klein. I mean, this poor woman.
0: By the way, there is a punishment that was dished out to me. The punishment is Jake comes over on Sundays and eats through my fridge. Well, I've been bringing the food here, Jake, and you've been eating through it here. To keep you from going to my house.
1: No. We want the interaction with your wife.
0: All right. Well,
1: Jake
0: then.
1: Jake and your wife.
0: Jake.
5: Like two peas in a pod.
0: Jake, I'll see you on Sunday then.
3: All right, wait.
0: Pick a time that's convenient for you and only you and come on by. So anyway, if you'd like to be in Petty Claims Court.
3: 1 a.m. Saturday night.
0: Great.
1: Oh, my God.
5: That's so amazing. Funny. You have to leave the door open for Jake.
1: Great.
3: Uber out to karaoke. I'll sing for you.
5: As soon as he walks through, the dog's going to start going, then the other dog's going to go, then the kids are going to get up, then Klein's going to get up.
3: I'll bring a little portable speaker.
0: Right. Play some Tool, wake up the family. 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If you want to be on tomorrow's Petty Claims Court, please email us, pickme@krock.com, or hit us up on the Instagram. All right, takeaways quickly. What do we got?
5: 818, my takeaway is Klein knows the real color of Ronald McDonald's pubes.
0: That is ridiculous.
5: 818, my takeaway is Klein and Alley, spread the news.
0: Spread the news. Spread it.
5: 213, my takeaway is we've got turtles now. Hello.

0: Yep, that guy was very excited.
1: Hello. 909 Klein has been scammed by Dolly Parton's nephew.
0: Yeah, it's not Spider-Man.
1: 562 Klein fits right into the costume line. 818, my takeaway is captains can marry anyone on a boat because it's maritime. And 909, my takeaway is Allie knows ball slapping.
0: She sure does. What's your takeaway from today's show, Johnny?
2: Allie's going to mush the super box.
0: Your takeaway from today's show, Vanessa.
3: Secondhand Cindy's life's coming soon to Barnes & Noble.
0: That's right. Beautifully said. Jake, you have a takeaway?
4: Yeah, Allie's dead grandma isn't newsworthy.
0: Definitely not newsworthy.
1: Loser
0: even when she,
1: stuff,
0: even
1: I
0: when
1: think,
0: she died, didn't even make
1: said.
0: The obits. Omar, takeaway?
3: Guys, I'm so sorry. Obnoxious Vanessa is drunk, Vanessa.
0: It's a good
3: All
0: takeaway.
3: All right, love you. Bye.
0: It's a great takeaway. Allie, takeaway?
1: My takeaway is humans are all about hair and Doritos.
0: All right, no time for jingles. We got to go. Sluggo's up next. All right, goodbye.
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0: moments ago, Jake could not believe that he was caller number 20 on the telephone.
1: No way. Am I caller 20?
0: Yes.
1: Holy crap, that's amazing.
0: If you're not very careful, the exact same thing could happen to you, and you could win some tickets from KROQ.

Wow! What is going on with you? You are on your game. You're here in time for a couple of my favorite songs. Queens of the Stone Age now, Sneaker Pimps in just a few, and the new one from The Paradox coming up on the world-famous KROQ.

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0: I like that a lot, actually. The Paradox, I kind of like that on the world-famous KROQ. I hope you got tickets to cram yourself into the Moroccan in October. Sold-out show they're going to be doing there. Or even better, here at K-Rock, when they show up at the In-N-Out Burger Sound Space. We were handing out tickets for that, but the Paradox is going to do. It's very thoughtful of them. Speaking of tickets, I got some killer ones for you. Real Big Fish is going to be at the Wiltern on December 3rd. If you've seen their videos talking about it online, it's completely sold out. So I had to do some pretty nasty stuff to get you some tickets to that. And we will be giving them out sometime between noon and 1 today and all week. And, of course, that's when 90s at Noon starts on the World Famous K-Rock. We expect you in your seat and ready for 90s in your seat. How does that work exactly? 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
3: 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Boat captain. Yeah. 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

The video for that one is about as 90s video as 90 videos get, man. 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Sometimes they're showing at theaters in town, retro theaters. 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I am at Sluggo Doug.

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0: 'Tis 90s at noon on the world famous K-Rock. I am Sluggo. Who are you?
1: This is Gilbert.
0: Are you good at air guitaring riffs, like from Weezer, for example?
1: I can get really good at it with some practice.
0: Good, because I don't know if you've seen, but out on the tour lately, they've been shining spotlights on people in the audience and having them do an air guitar riff.
1: I guess I got to be prepared.
0: Yeah, you don't want to blow it. You just want tickets to go see them at Crypto on October 24th. So get cracking. You got to learn those riffs. Be ready.

What is alternative? I put it to you that one of the components needs to be lyrics like those included in this song. Johnny Clueless was there with his simulated wood grain. This has always been one of my absolute favorite K-Rock songs, bar none. School of Fish, Three Strange Days on K-Rock.

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We are slashing MSRP on a 2026 Mumford & Sons at the Kia Forum October 6th. 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

0: Jewel and 90s at Noon on the world-famous K-Rock. I am the Slug Monstrosity. I'm a little confused. There's a beast, a creature in here that appears to be a monkey, probably met Michael Jackson and knows all about Maynard and his Tool. Is that right?
1: Yes, I am a monkey. And yes, I have a cornucopia of Tool facts inside my monkey brain. And no, I never met Michael Jackson.
0: Damn it.
1: Tool Helper Monkey here with a throwback fact for you Tool bags. You know all of those crazy, loud, discordant, banging noises at the beginning of the Disgustipated track on the Undertow album? Yeah, well, them there noises were made in studio as members of Tool turned on a poor, defenseless piano armed with sledgehammers and shock.
2: 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The giant shorts that all of Gen Z is wearing now? And whatever the heck Hyrox is? I'm comedian and certified hater, Matt Belisai, and these are the types of

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1: Hi, everybody. This is Ad Rock from the Beastie Boys. We got Sluggo here. He's very competent and fantastic DJ, and I hope you enjoy what you're hearing. Thank you.

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Kat Corbett, Kevin Ryder, and myself discuss it in a recent episode of Three Force Human. 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

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What tickets have you already won from us? Social Distortion? Mumford & Sons? Somber? Weezer? My Chemical Romance? What do you mean none? You haven't won any yet. The hell, man! Another chance coming up at about 2 on KROQ.

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3: 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This is Dawson from Almost Monday.
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0: That is damn near Monday, or almost Monday if you'd like to keep it more G-rated. No More Regrets on the world famous K-Rock. I love that song. So when they released it and the new stuff just a couple of weeks ago, they posted on Instagram a whole account of how they got to where they recorded that album, what led to it, and what they were feeling while they were doing it, and how crazy life had been. It's a very good read. It's on Instagram from Almost Monday, or Damn Near Monday. Another 40 minutes of nonstop stuff. That's what you want? I mean, you don't want a giant gold brick or three wishes or a new car. Really? Just 40 minutes of nonstop K-Rock? All right, I'll give you that next.
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1: Hey, if you're coming here to K-Rock, to the In-N-Out Burger Sound Space, when the Paradox, these guys show up, be looking for me. I'll be up in the rafters like Quasimodo. 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So I'm out of here. That Kevin Ryder guy is wandering in next, and I will see you tomorrow. Goodbye.

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0: It is world famous K-Rock 106.7 KROQ. It's Kevin Ryder in the afternoon. What's up, party people? On the show today, we have People Are Dumb. We have What's Up with Florida like we do. In the 4 o'clock hour, we have the 420 Catch of the Day. That's our new music feature. And in the 5 o'clock hour, we do What's Your Story every single day. Today, we have K-Rock ticket blowout tickets to give you for either Social D or Mumford & Sons or Somber, Weezer, or My Chemical Romance, the Hollywood Bowl. Yesterday, the topic was you threw something at a car.
1: When I was in college, I worked the drive-thru. And on my first week of working the drive-thru, the girls warned me that there was a customer that would come by and he would switch bills on you. So he would pretend that you gave him a smaller bill than you actually did, like gave him the wrong change.
0: Oh, he would claim that he didn't get enough change from you.
1: Yes. So he would say like, hey, I gave you a 20, but you gave me a change for a 5.
0: Right.
1: So I saw the guy switch the bills when I was at the drive-thru, and I was like, oh, hell no, not today. Not with me.
0: Not today.
1: I threw his food at him. I threw his soda first, and I threw the food at him. And I said, get out of here.
2: Good for you.
0: What did he do?
1: He looked at me like in shock. I guess nobody had ever done that to him.
2: Yeah.
0: I mean, I don't think that happens very often, but good for you.
1: Yes, and then I remember thinking, like, why would I do that? I'm going to get fired.
2: Standing up for justice.
0: You're a drive-thru warrior.
1: Yeah.
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0: It is a world famous K-Rock, 106.7 KROQ. It's Kevin Ryder in the afternoon. I have ADHD, and I can't really focus on anything for very long. I move from job to job to job to job. Like, if I'm at my home and I go down to get something to eat, I see my water bottle and that needs to be cleaned, so I clean that. And then I find my shoes, and then I go upstairs and I haven't gotten anything to eat yet, because that's the way my mind works. This guy in New York City is the exact opposite. This dude carved New York City out of balsa wood for the last 21 years.
1: For the past 21 years, I've been building a miniature model of New York City, and I'm carving the entire thing by hand out of balsa wood.
0: 21 years on the same project!
1: I made almost 1 million buildings. I completed all 5 boroughs. And I don't have it displayed yet, but once I do, it'll be 50 feet long and 30 feet wide. This is one of the 350 sections that I made.
0: What is it like to be able to focus like that? That dude, man. I would like to have his brain for one day.
1: This is downtown Manhattan.
0: I mean, he's not cool, but
1: This is the Freedom Tower right here. This is the World Trade Center. I kept the World Trade Center. They're my favorite buildings. When I was a kid growing up in Queens, I used to look out my bedroom window and look at the World Trade Center every day.
0: That's pretty cool.
1: This building right here with the green top, with the Art Deco style, is the F.W. Woolworth Building. When it was completed in 1913, it was the tallest building in the world.
0: This dude did an exact replica of New York City for 21 years, carving it out of balsa wood. And each building he's talking about looks like the building that is there. And I can't read more than one page of a book at a time. And I need to move on to something else. I need help.
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5: 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Boat captain. 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

0: K-Rock, hello, who's this?
1: Hi, Deborah.
0: Hi, Deborah. Would you like to go see My Chemical Romance on Halloween night?
1: Oh, God, yes.
0: That's what you just won? And you will be there.
1: Love you.
0: What are you good? Do you have an idea of your Halloween outfit?
1: I was going to be a devil with an orange comb over and orange skin.
0: I love it. I love you.
1: Thank you.

0: How's it going, dude?
1: Hey, man, what's up?

0: Florida.
1: Is it possible to vote a story the best Florida story ever? If so, this one is certainly in the running. This is a sheriff named Grady Judge, and he is from Polk County, which is about 60 miles from Orlando. And he does an Instagram where he tells you the people that they arrested and the behind-the-scenes story. Here he is.
2: So we arrested Walter Frymere. He's 51. We got a call that he was naked inside of a restroom at a public park.
1: Let's agree on that word. It's naked, not naked.
2: So we ask, is he naked or buck naked? You know, you can be naked and still have your socks on.
1: Yeah, but that's still naked.
2: Anyway, our deputy gets there. So the deputy arrests him. We find out he's already got 25 prior arrests and been to state prison 5 times.
1: Well, Florida.
2: You ain't gonna believe this.
1: You truly ain't gonna believe this.
2: So we put everybody through a body scanner to make sure that they're not trying to bring guns and knives and drugs into the jail. Well, you might have thought Walter was bringing drugs into the jail.
1: So if it's not drugs, what could it possibly be?
2: He brought a thermos into the jail.
1: He brought a thermos, like one of those that you drink coffee with? Not a coffee cup, but a thermos that holds like 3, 4, 5 cups. The size matters a lot.
2: That's right.
1: But you say, Kevin, you can't just walk into jail with a thermos. How could he possibly try to make that happen?
2: He put it up the exit ramp. You know what I mean?
1: I know exactly what you mean. He put it in his butt. It's a thermos. A full-size thermos in his butt. They saw it on the x-ray.
2: A thermos about this size.
1: That size is way too big for the beehole.
2: We saw that and we said, dude.
1: That's what I would have said. Dude.
2: What are you doing here? He said, well.
1: What do you think his excuse is? What do you think he says back to the sheriff? He says, well.
2: I put that inside my body 24 hours earlier.
1: Did not see that coming.
2: We had to take him to the hospital. They had to find a specialist.
1: How do you find a specialist that can get a thermos out of your beehole?
2: It was quite the ordeal, but he's thermosless in the county jail.
1: Yeah, thermosless. They took it out.
2: Today. Have a good day.
3: 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You're not supposed to be putting things in your butt.
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0: 106.7 K-Rock is KROQ. It is Kevin Ryder in the afternoon, and the cats are attacking here in Los Angeles, a neighborhood in Inglewood.
1: An invasion for one Inglewood neighborhood.
2: The neighbors are fed up now. The cats are attracting coyotes, and that's not good. Eyewitness News reporter Leo Stallworth spoke to neighbors who expressed their frustration.
3: You call it a cat infestation?
4: I would call it a cat, like some type of zombie thing that's going on.
0: They have pictures that they show on the news, and it's cats, feral cats, just sitting around in people's yards with their heads bowed. And it's weird.
5: Dennis Gary says when night falls in his Los Angeles neighborhood, it's like a stray cat zombie apocalypse.
0: I know a lot of people get mad at me for this, but I don't like cats to begin with. So a cat zombie apocalypse? Count me out.
5: Dennis says he's witnessed upwards of 100 cats prowling the neighborhood.
0: 100 cats prowling. And not only are they prowling, they don't care about people. You don't scare them off.
4: Not scared of people that's walking around? Something is wrong.
5: We saw animal services in the area knocking on doors, investigating the problem. A resident fed up with cats invading the community sent Eyewitness News pictures of the kitties out and about. Dennis says sometimes late at night, it's as if the cats literally knock on his door.
4: It's 1 o'clock in the morning. I'm hearing scratches. I'm wondering, what is this? So I open the door, and the cats just scatter like roaches.
0: I didn't know cats could ding-dong ditch.
5: Residents complain someone in the neighborhood has been overfeeding the cats, attracting them to the area.
0: Sons of bitches feeding the feral cats.
5: We talked to this person, wanted her identity shielded.
0: Wait, so you're not showing her face because she's afraid the cats will retaliate?
5: She says over the last several months, the cats have multiplied to the degree.
0: Seriously, why are we not showing her face?
5: She can't even enjoy a cool night on her porch.
6: They come out in droves, and it's awful. It's really awful. We can't enjoy our retirement. We can't sit on our porch.
5: Residents say what they call a cat infestation is only one part of the problem.
0: I feel like a cat infestation is enough of a problem. That's enough. We don't need more.
5: They say the other part of the problem is the cats are drawing in coyotes. We found cat remains in a resident's yard.
0: All right, it's not all bad news.
5: This the result of a coyote attack, which the resident's surveillance cameras recorded. She says neighbors have spotted coyotes roaming the neighborhood in packs looking to dine on a buffet of cats.
0: A buffet of zombie cats.
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0: It is World Famous K-Rock, 106.7 KROQ, the 420 catch of the day. Our new music feature is coming up next. Happy to have Megan Holliday back from vacation. Woo! For three things at four.
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2: Three things at four.
1: One, two, three.
3: Number one, a Detroit family says a funeral home presented another woman during their mother's viewing before admitting that she may have been cremated by mistake.
4: Now my mom in a casket. This woman got on my mama's dress, hit wig, everything.
5: Crazy story out of Detroit. A family says they were left horrified after arriving at a funeral home to say goodbye to their mother, only to find another woman lying in the casket wearing her dress and wig. The children of 61-year-old Kimberly Moore said they immediately knew something was wrong during Friday's viewing at Hutchinson Funeral Home. The woman's daughter, Bianca Robinson, says she told an employee, "This is not my mama," after seeing the unidentified woman dressed in her mother's belongings. But the situation got even more devastating when a staff member allegedly told the family Kimberly may have already been cremated because her body was mixed up with another woman's.
0: Oh my God.
3: Apparently there was like a toe tag mix-up situation that happened, but can you imagine?
0: What a disaster.
3: My God. Okay, number two, from death to new life. A Bay Area couple stuck in gridlock traffic in San Francisco during active labor. They got unexpected help when a trained doula stepped in to assist.
6: Active labor in gridlock traffic. It is a scenario a Bay Area couple didn't have in their birth plan, but they got it done. Carolyn and her partner Nate found themselves in the middle of a freeway closure in San Francisco over the weekend. Well, one woman taking her daughter to a soccer game at the time got word from someone else that she was going into labor. So coincidentally, she was a trained doula and she jumped in to help before paramedics arrived.
7: Helped her with the breathing and just like focusing on moving baby down the canal. Pretty quickly, we could hear the ambulance coming and the fire truck coming, but there was, you know, as I said earlier, gridlock traffic. So they actually came running on foot.
3: Wow.
6: Way to go, Kate. And if that help wasn't enough, Kate also drove the couple's car to the hospital so new dad could ride in the ambulance with his family. Very, very thoughtful. And by the way, Kate and her daughter made it in time to her soccer game. They even scored a goal.
7: What? Yeah. Win, win, and win.
3: Win, win, and win.
0: Everything is coming up positive.
3: And number three, parents.

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1: 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Like, you're out on your own, you got to figure out life a little bit.
2: Yes.
0: How insane is this?
2: That's crazy.
0: This is terrible. I'm Megan Holiday. 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
8: Was Governor Newsom pulling the strings? Big battery fire forces evacuations in Laverne. And it's finally here. The Lucas Museum opens its doors to the public. 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
7: What if the thing you're listening to right now never got interrupted? 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
11: I love the band Royal Blood. They have a new song out called Swallow the Bomb. It's their second single from their new album, Dead Company, which comes out November 13th. This song's kind of a return to their early aggression. Lyrically, it's defiance through suffering. They are right now touring Europe. Usually they come to the United States next, but there is no word on that yet. The song is Swallow the Bomb. The band is Royal Blood, and it's the 420 Catch of the Day on K-Rock.

That is a brand new song from Royal Blood called Swallow the Bomb. It's going to be on their upcoming album, Dead Company, which comes out November 13th. And that is the 420 catch of the day on K-Rock.

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1: Well, we got What's Your Story coming up, and it's going to be your shot to win tickets to see Social Distortion at the Palladium.

0: There's a documentary out right now, Oasis. It's called Don't Look Back in Anger.
1: Yes.
0: And it's great.
1: I can't believe I still haven't seen it.
0: It's so good.
1: That
0: it's
1: was
0: all about like what was going on before last year's tour.
1: Yes.
0: And when they were getting together, were they talking to each other? What was the chemistry like? It was really fascinating.
1: I can't wait to see it.
0: Really good.
1: Yeah.
0: All right, what do you got?
1: Okay, so police say 38-year-old Travis McCall was arrested on Saturday night after smashing a beer bottle over another man's head during an argument at a neighborhood bar. According to witnesses, the dispute started after the victim played 10 Nickelback songs in a row on the jukebox, ignoring several requests from other patrons to change the music. Staff told officers McCall became increasingly irritated before confronting the man near the bar. The victim was treated for a cut to the head, and McCall faces assault and disorderly conduct charges.
0: It's so funny because I really feel like people see that happen all the time on TV.
1: Yeah.
0: And they don't realize it's like breakaway type.
1: Yes.
0: Like if you can hit somebody with a beer bottle and it can not break.
1: Yep.
0: And damage the hell out of somebody's head.
1: You could kill someone
0: yes.
1: with a bottle.
0: Yes.
1: You know? Yeah.
0: That's
1: how crazy
0: good.
1: It is.
0: All right. So the topic for today is you tortured people with your music. You tortured people with your music. Like that guy in the bar putting on 10 songs in a row. I almost guarantee he knows that somebody didn't like it.
1: Oh,
0: was
1: yeah.
0: doing it just to get at that person.
1: 100%.
0: I did it accidentally one time when Nine Inch Nails came out with Closer.
1: Uh-huh.
0: And I had my windows down and I was singing at the top of my lungs.
1: Uh-huh.
0: And I looked over and there was an old woman in the car next to me. And she just gave me the evil eye. I was like, It's a song about, okay.
1: Oh my God. I used to play Deftones really, really loud when I was in high school, and my little brother, I would pick him up from school and he hated me so much.
0: Did you play it more because of that?
1: I probably.
0: Yeah.
1: I would turn it up way loud. I didn't care. But eventually I did convert him to where he did become a Deftones fan.
0: He didn't have
1: but
0: a choice.
1: He didn't really have a choice, but yeah. I did torture him for a long time.
0: All right. You tortured people with your music. That is the topic for today's What's Your Story? 800-520-1067 is the number for your calls and your texts.
1: And for the best one, we are sending you to see Social Distortion at the Palladium on October 1st.
0: You tortured people with your music. 800-520-1067.
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4: 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That could be me. 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

0: How We Made Your Mother is a rewatch podcast that looks back episode by episode at the hit TV show How I Met Your Mother. It's hosted by me, Josh Radner, along with series co-creator Craig Thomas.
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1: It is Kevin Ryder and Megan Holliday on K-Rock. 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